0: The KCRG TV9 First Alert Forecast. Slight chance of showers early this evening. Those taper off by midnight with a low near 54. Winds are out of the northeast at 5 to 15. Tomorrow, partly cloudy and pleasant with a high near 74, and winds out of the north-northeast at 5 to 15. Partly cloudy tomorrow night with a low near 56. I'm TV9 First Alert Storm Team meteorologist A.J. Rickman on News Talk 1540 KXEL.
1: Currently, it's 61 degrees on the Voice of Eastern Iowa.
2: Welcome back to Radio's Golden Age. I'm Steve Darnall. Delighted to be with you and share the sounds of radio from the days when it was a theater of the mind, a haven for the imagination, a place where you could count on good things happening, and where justice was pretty much always done. And we have an example of that now. We're going to take you back to May the 21st of 1948 for the Mole Mystery Theater. As the name implies, this is a show that was sponsored by Mole Shaving Cream, and Dan Seymour is the announcer for Mole. And as the rest of the name implies, it was a series dedicated to mysteries, mostly original mysteries, like the one you're about to hear, Solo Performance, which starred actor Everett Sloan in a lead role. And this is one of those shows that we just love to present when you think about the great possibilities of radio. You know, you remember that none of this is really real. You know, no one's actually committing crimes. No one's on the radio pounding their fist onto the table and insisting that you hate some other group. It's just words and sounds, voices, and music combined in such a way that you're seeing pictures using your imagination. So come back with us now as we go back to May the 21st of 1948 and tune into the first portion of the Mole Mystery Theater.
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0: good evening. This is Jeffrey Barnes, welcoming you to the Mole Mystery Theater, a program that presents the best in mystery and detective fiction. Tonight's story by George and Gertrude Fass is entitled Solo Performance. 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
0: This is Jeffrey Barnes again, and Act One of tonight's Mole Mystery solo performance, starring Everett Sloan as Albert Perry.

0: Miss Johnson.
1: Yes, Mr. Hamill. I was just leaving for the day. Shall I bring the mail in?
0: No, leave it on your desk. Before you go, will you do something for me?
1: Yes, Mr. Hamill.
0: Phone the theater and ask Blaine to come over here and see me after rehearsal. I will wait for him.
1: Yes, Mr. Hamill. Anything else?
0: No. Good night, Miss Johnson.
1: Good night, sir.
0: It was over. The most difficult performance of my career. I had played the part of Lee Hamill, theatrical producer, with Lee's body lying not 15 feet away. I suppose I'd had better roles, more artistic ones, that is, but never a tougher one. This one had lasted 5.5 hours, and my life hanging on every minute of it. Looking back, I can see now how inevitable that performance was from that night 2 weeks before when I waited for Elspeth at Luigi's.
2: Hey, Mr. Perry, you order dinner now?
0: No, not yet, Luigi. I'm still waiting for my wife. She's late for some reason.
2: Yes, I can see. You wait for 2 hours. And look what you do to the tablecloth, Mr. Perry. Writing all over it like that. That's not nice. The laundry, she complains, is hard to get out.
0: I'm sorry, Luigi. Bring me a glass of Chianti, will you?
2: Yes, Mr. Perry. Glass of Chianti.
3: Oh, Albert, I'm sorry I'm late. My poor starved darling.
0: Well, finally.
3: I've kept you waiting. Have you ordered yet?
0: Just a glass of wine.
3: One glass? Luigi, bring a whole bottle. We're celebrating, darling.
0: Celebrating what? Your arrival?
3: I got the part. What do you think of that, my sweet? Isn't it wonderful?
0: Well, sure, that's great news. But why did it take this long?
3: Oh, well, you know how Lee Hamill likes to talk. And then after he decided to give me the part, he had to go into a long discourse on how to interpret the role.

0: Oh, but that was last week, darling. Now he may feel different, especially if I ask him.
1: If you ask him?
0: I'll turn on the fatal charm.
1: Why, you'll do nothing of the kind, not with that wolf.
0: Oh, silly, I'm kidding. But you just leave it to me, darling. We'll be a husband and wife team yet. I can see it now. Night Cafe, a Lee Hamill production starring Albert and Elspeth Perry.

0: Albert.
1: Well, look at you. What's the occasion?
0: I'm going downtown to meet Lee.
1: Well, what for? Rehearsals aren't starting already, are they?
0: No, but he wants to discuss the play with me. And that gives me just the opportunity I want, you know, to ask him about you.
1: Look, baby, I'd just as soon you didn't. Any favor Hamill does for anyone has to be paid for. What time do you be home?
0: Oh, I don't know. But if I'm late, you just go right ahead and eat. Don't wait for me.
1: Well, okay.
0: Oh, the script. I left it here on the desk.
1: No, I was looking it over. Here it is.
0: Oh, thanks.
1: You know, I guess I could handle that Tony role, all right?
0: Oh, I know you can, darling. Oh, Albert.
1: Now what is it?
0: Look what you've done to this script. Why do you have to scribble on things?
1: Well, if I didn't do that, I'd probably bite my nails. Just nervousness.
0: Goodbye, my pet. And don't worry, the part's as good as yours. And Hamill won't eat me, you know. Not unless I let him. Bye, darling.
1: Well, every day the following week, she went down to see Lee to discuss interpretation, she said. We'd meet at Luigi's every night at 6. She'd come in bubbling over with excitement and always with the assurance that she was on the point of landing the role for me. But Thursday morning, I found an item in Variety. I handed the paper to her to read.
0: Lee Hamill signs Matt Blaine for a featured role in Night Cafe opposite Elsbeth Perry.
1: So you're still working on Lee to give me the part, are you?
0: Oh, but darling, I knew about Matt Blaine. As a matter of fact, Lee signed him on Monday.
1: And today is Thursday. Why didn't you tell me Monday that Blaine had the part?
0: Because on Monday I didn't want to make you feel bad. And after what happened Tuesday, I wasn't so sure you couldn't still have the part.
1: All right, what happened Tuesday?
0: Well, we were all in Lee's outer office waiting for Lee to call us in. Well, you know how Blaine is. Always doing takeoffs on people to prove what a good mimic he is.
1: No, he thinks he's good.
0: Well, this time he decided he'd give an imitation of Lee interpreting roles for us. Now, my dears, pay close attention. The script calls...
1: Let me do it. Here's the way Lee sounds. Now, my dears, my darlings, this wonderful script demands stark realism. Life in the raw, a stripping down to essentials.
0: Oh, that's Lee to the life, Albert. Well, Blaine did it fairly well, too. He was going great guns when Lee opened the door of his private office and stood there taking it all in sore as a boil.
1: Rough break for Blaine.
0: Lee didn't speak to him all that day. Blaine is so unnerved that I'm sure he'll mangle his part.
1: Oh, I see. So now I'm supposed to sit around and pray that Blaine gets the sack.
0: Oh, don't feel that way about it. He's just not right for the part anyway. So keep your chin up, sweet.
1: All right. What about dinner tonight?
0: Oh, I forgot to tell you. Lee asked me to have dinner with him.
1: Well, you're not going to, are you?
0: Oh, I never would, only he's asked the cast up to his apartment after dinner for the first reading. And since I'll be in the city anyway, I thought it might be just as well to accept his invitation.
1: All right. Well, I'll go along downtown with you. I'll eat at the Lambs and pick you up after your reading.
0: Oh, but Albert, I don't know how soon we'll finish.
1: All right, so I won't pick you up. At least you don't mind my coming downtown with you.
0: Oh, not at all. But hurry and dress. I don't want to be late.
1: I'd had dinner at the Lambs Club and was knocking some balls around in the billiard room when I saw Matt Blaine.
2: Hi, Albert.
1: Oh, hello, Matt. What are you doing here?
2: Oh, same thing you are, wasting time. Want a game?
1: Well, don't you have a reading tonight at Lee Hamill's?
2: Reading? Oh, no. We don't begin until Friday. First rehearsal. Well, rack 'em up. Let's go.
1: The next day, I didn't mention to Elspeth my meeting Blaine at the Lambs, but when she told me she was going to visit her mother that night, I simply said I'd go along.
0: But, Albert, what...

0: Why spoil your evening? You know you and Mother never get along.
1: All right, if that's the way you want it.
0: Why don't you go to a movie or something?
1: That's an idea.
0: You'll have a much better time there than at Mother's. And so will I.
1: I got my hat and left. But instead of going to the movies, I waited in the shadows near the subway entrance. When Elspeth came out, I followed her into the subway, unseen. She got off at 59th Street, and the sense of shame I had at following her was replaced by a feeling of rage and frustration when she went into Lee Hamill's hotel on Central Park South. I waited outside the hotel until midnight, and when she didn't come out, I left. At that moment, I felt I could kill Lee Hamill.

0: This is Jeffrey Barnes again. In just a moment, Act Two. But first, here's Dan Seymour with an important announcement.
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0: Well, tell us more, Danny. How do you enter the contest?
1: Well, it's easy, it's fun. 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
2: 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I wonder if anyone listening entered that close shave contest. If so, I wonder how they did. 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
4: Johnny Dollar here. Go ahead.
5: McMacklin, Johnny. Is Gino around?
4: Yeah, he's over across the slope at the moment. They're getting the bodies out of what's left of the plane.
5: Well, how does it look? Anything new?
4: Nothing we hadn't already guessed. It was an explosion, all right. Dynamite in the baggage compartment. Probably put on board in a piece of luggage.
5: Well, that figures. I've run into something down here in the city along those same lines.
4: What do you mean?
5: The ground crew remembers one of the baggage handlers acting strange before Flight 6 took off last night. A man named Ramirez.
4: What do you mean, strange?
5: They say he had one suitcase that he wouldn't let any of the other handlers touch. Put it on the plane himself just before takeoff.
4: Hey, you know anything about tigers, Mac?
5: Tigers?
4: I'm about to tangle with one.
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2: 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I'm Steve Darnall, and you're listening to Radio's Golden Age. And now we're going to take you back to May the 28th of 1948 as we tune into the second half of Solo Performance on the Mole Mystery Theater.
0: This is Jeffrey Barnes again, returning you to the Mystery Theater and Act Two of Solo Performance, starring Everett Sloan as Albert Perry.

0: What would you like for breakfast, dear?
1: Just coffee. You came in pretty late last night.
0: Oh, you know how Mother is. She kept me at gin rummy till past midnight.
1: Elspeth, that movie last night started wheels turning in my brain. I got an idea.
0: An idea?
1: Why don't we go out to Hollywood and have a try at pictures?
0: You seem to forget I have a contract and a darn good one.
1: You seem to forget I have no darn good contract. I've made up my mind, Elspeth. We're going.
0: Albert, I can't break my contract with Lee.
1: Oh, the devil with Lee.
0: This part will make me, Albert. It's practically a starring role.
1: Lee means more to you than I do, doesn't he?
0: He what? Now I begin to see. You're not crazy. You're only jealous.
1: I'm not jealous.
0: Oh, yes, you are. Well, believe it or not, I'm relieved. That's a normal reaction anyway. After all, I guess I have been spending quite a bit of time with Lee. But just let me assure you, dear.
1: You don't have to bother.
0: Albert, wait. Wait, we begin rehearsals on Friday. Blaine will be fired then, I'm sure of it. Lee didn't exactly promise me, but you're almost certain to get the part. Won't you wait until Friday, dear?
1: All right. I'll wait until Friday. Friday afternoon, I went downtown and waited outside the theater. At 1, the cast began to leave by the stage door. Then Lee and Elspeth came out together and hopped into Lee's car. I knew where they were going. Elspeth said very little to me that weekend. Maybe she knew I wouldn't take any more of that line about trying to get me Blaine's part. Monday's rehearsal was called for 2:30. I figured Lee Hamill would be in his office all morning preparing for it. At 11:30, I entered his reception room.
0: Oh, good morning, Mr. Perry.
1: Good morning, Miss Johnson. Will you tell Mr. Hamill I'd like to see him?
0: Oh, of course. Sit down, won't you? Elspeth Perry's husband is here. Yes, sir, Yes, Mr. Hamill. I'm sorry, Mr. Perry, but he's just too busy to speak to anyone. He's not casting, you know.
1: But this is important. It's something personal.
0: I'm really sorry, Mr. Perry, but you can't see Mr. Hamill today.
1: No? Okay, I'll drop in again tomorrow, Miss Johnson.
0: Do that, Mr. Perry.
1: But I didn't take the elevator down. Instead, I slipped into an alcove at one end of the corridor. It was close to 12, and I knew the girl would soon be going to lunch. At about 10 to 12, I heard the door open and the girl's footsteps going off toward the ladies' room. I walked quickly back to Hamill's office, crossed the reception room, and entered his private office.
2: Yes? Oh, it's you, Perry. Miss Johnson told you I was busy, did she not?
1: She did. But you're going to listen to me, whether you can spare a moment of your precious time or not.
2: Before you begin, Mr. Perry, please understand, I have no work for you.
1: I know that.
2: Then we have nothing to say to each other. I ask you to leave my office.
1: I'm not leaving.
2: Mr. Perry, merely because I have engaged your wife to act in my play is no excuse for you to force yourself on me when I have no time for you.
1: You've got plenty of time for my wife, haven't you? Now listen to me, Hamill. No louse of a producer is going to live to brag that he walked off with my wife, see?
2: Oh, this is too much. Get out of my office.
1: Take your hands off me, Hamill. I warn you.
2: Get out! Get out or I will brain you!
1: Hysterical fool picked up a paperweight and came at me. I grappled with him, and then suddenly the hatred I felt for him swept over me in a blind rage. My groping right hand seized an object on his desk, and I plunged my fist into his chest. Ha! Oh, oh, oh. He was on the floor, dead. And in my hand, I held a silver letter opener, dripping blood. I dropped it and made for the door. I had to get out before the girl came back. But just as my hand gripped the knob, I heard the outer door open. I was trapped. And then... the inter-office phone. If it wasn't answered, she'd come in here. Acting almost on reflex, I walked over and picked it up.
3: Hello? Mr. Hamill? Mr. Hamill?
2: Yes?
3: I'm ordering a sandwich for lunch, Mr. Hamill. Shall I order something for you?
2: No. No, thank you, Miss Johnson.
3: Very well, Mr. Hamill.
1: I'd carried it off. Now she'd have a lunch in the office and then go out to shop, probably. All I had to do was wait. My eye fell on the body. Quietly, I pulled it to the closet and pushed it in. Then I wiped the handle of the letter opener and threw that into the closet, too. The telephone, the doorknob, and the key. I had to get my fingerprints off them. My handkerchief did it quickly. I pulled on my gloves. I'd take no further chances of leaving a print behind. Half an hour to wait and to think things over in comfort. I sat down at Lee's desk and lit a cigarette. The clock had ticked away the minutes. 5, 10, 15, 20, when... Yes?
3: Mr. Van Dyke is on the phone.
2: I cannot talk to him now.
3: But he says he must discuss a very important problem of direction.
2: Very well. Put him on.
4: Hello, Lee. What about that first entrance of the girl? What have you decided about it?
2: Oh, yes, yes, the entrance. I leave it all to you. You are the director. Do it however you think best.
4: But you said yesterday...
2: Yes, I was wrong. You are right.
4: What?
2: Yes, yes. Just as you said it should be.
4: Say so, only after what you told me yesterday, I hardly...
2: A man can change his mind, no? I have thought it over. You are right and I am wrong. That is all.
4: Okay, Lee.
1: For the next 2 hours, nothing happened. And then I was startled by the ringing of the phone. I realized it was a call on Lee's private wire. Elspeth. Now I really began to sweat. Could I possibly fool my own wife? Especially since she had already heard my impersonation of Lee.
3: Hello? Hello? Lee?
2: Yes, Elspeth, darling.
3: Van just told us you wouldn't be here at rehearsal, and I just had to speak to
2: him. What is it, my dear?
3: You know.
2: What would you like me to say?
3: Just 3 little words.
2: What?
3: Dear, I just can't continue without knowing.
2: Oh, so you want an answer?
3: Yes, please.
2: Let me hear you say them first, those 3 little words you want.
3: He has it.
2: He has it?
3: Yes, the job, the part of Tony.
2: Oh.
3: Please, Lee, it means so much to me. And Albert would be so much better than Blaine, you know that.
2: Is this why you have been so nice to me?
3: Don't be angry, Lee. You know how I feel about Albert. But if he doesn't get the job, he's going to the coast.
2: So?
3: And if he does, I'm going with him.
2: And break your contract?
3: I have no alternative.
2: Well, in that case, I have no alternative, my dear. The job is his.
3: Oh, you darling. Thanks a million. I'll phone him right away.
2: Why not wait and tell him personally tonight? The pleasure would perhaps be greater.
3: Oh, perfectly right. I will wait. Oh, thanks again, darling.
1: How does a fellow feel who has just discovered that the wife he suspected was never anything but loyal to him? That the man he has just murdered in a jealous rage was never anything more to her than a business acquaintance? I'll tell you how he feels. It may surprise you by its very simplicity. He wants to escape the consequences of his crime. Yes, that's all. He just wants to escape.

0: This is Jeffrey Barnes again. In just a moment, we'll bring you Act Three of Solo Performance. Now, a word from George Putnam.
1: Thousands of dandruff sufferers who've been ready to give up in despair after trying other methods without success have found that double dandrine gives them real relief. You see, outstanding authorities point out that a germ, Pityros porimo valley, is the cause of the most common kind of dandruff. Methods that simply wash away loose dandruff are ineffective because they don't destroy this germ. For real relief, it must be destroyed. And double dandrine does that. It actually kills this germ on contact. Even in many severe cases, double dandrine has given remarkable results. Now, the reason for double dandrine's amazing efficiency is a special ingredient, an active antiseptic that's used by many hospitals because of its astonishing effectiveness. In double dandrine, we call it Alzan. So try double dandrine and see if you don't agree that it really does more than many dandruff-fighting methods, methods that actually are no better than plain water. Get double dandrine tomorrow. Your money back if not satisfied.
2: At last, it was 5:30 and the secretary left. 10 minutes later, I walked down the stairs unseen, mingled with the crowds leaving the building, and took the subway. In 40 minutes, I was home. And now the clincher. Still impersonating Lee Hamill and pretending to be at the office, I phoned Van Dyke at the theater and told him I was dismissing Blaine from the cast. My alibi was complete. Since Elspeth had dutifully reported to me that I was to replace Blaine in the cast of Night Cafe, I attended the rehearsal the next day. I wasn't very surprised when the police walked in, but the rest of the cast were electrified.
3: Quiet, please. Quiet.
4: Quiet, please.
3: Mr. Hamill was murdered. Just 1 minute, please. Was murdered sometime between 6:20 last night and midnight. He was alive at 6:20, according to his director, who spoke to him on the phone. Now, I want you all to understand that none of you is under suspicion. But I am asking you to come down to headquarters with me so we can round up some facts.
2: At headquarters, we found Blaine looking like a ghost. He'd been questioned already, and he showed it. We were all separated and put into individual rooms. I sat down at an old battered desk and had myself a cigarette. There was a pad of yellow ruled paper and a pen and inkwell there. It made me smile. If I had wanted to write my confession, all I had to do was pick up the pen and start. All afternoon, the questioning went on while I waited alone in the room. I ran out of cigarettes at about 7, and they wouldn't let me send for any. Finally, at 10, Lohman opened my door and came in.
5: You're Perry, aren't you?
2: Yes?
5: No, don't get up. Just stay where you are. I'll use the corner of the desk. I understand you were up to see Hamill yesterday morning.
2: Yes, I'd heard there might be a chance for me to take Blaine's place in the play, so I went to speak to Mr. Hamill about it.
5: And he wouldn't see you?
2: Well, his secretary said he was busy.
5: He told you there was no casting, didn't he?
2: No, he didn't tell me anything. Miss Johnson told me, but not Mr. Hamill himself.
5: What made you think he'd give you Blaine's place?
2: My wife told me there was that possibility. And as a matter of fact, when she called him later that afternoon, he did tell her that I had the part.
5: It was sort of tough on Blaine, wasn't it?
2: Well, you know how those things are. Fortunes of war.
5: I suppose Blaine was plenty sore about it. Sore at Hamill, I mean.
2: Yes, I suppose. Does he have an alibi for last night?
5: Suppose you leave the questions to me, Perry. What about your own alibi?
2: That's easy. From about 6:30 to 8, I was at Luigi's, a little Italian restaurant uptown. You can check with Luigi. After that, my wife can alibi me, if you'll accept her word.
5: And before 6:30?
2: Well, does that matter? If Hamill was alive until 6:20...
5: Van Dyke swears he was. He talked to him on the phone, but somehow our medical examiner has other ideas. He thinks Hamill was killed earlier in the afternoon.
2: But how could that be?
5: Where were you yesterday afternoon?
2: Why, home.
5: Any witnesses?
2: No. Do I need any?
5: Tell me, Perry, when you came to see Hamill yesterday morning, did you go into Hamill's private office at all?
4: No, the girl must have told you.
5: And you weren't in that private office at any time during the afternoon?
4: I was not. I was at home, I give you my word.
5: Mind if I take that pad on the desk?
4: Certainly not.
5: You do this?
4: What? Oh, yes. Bad habit of mine. I scrawl cats all over everything.
5: Bad habit is right, Perry. So bad, it's going to send you to the chair.
4: What do you mean?
5: We found cats just like these doodled on Hamill's blotter pad.
4: But my wife spoke to Hamill. Van Dyke spoke to him later in the afternoon. He was alive.
5: You're an actor, Perry. They tell me you're pretty good at imitations. Must have been hard at it all afternoon on the phone and between times scrawled cats all over the nice clean blotter. That's why we kept all you folks waiting in separate rooms. A new parlor game we thought of. We call it Find the Doodler.
2: It did an actor's heart good to hear them at the trial. Right down the line, Elspeth, Van Dyke, and Hamill's secretary, each one swore it was Hamill's voice and not mine that came through the telephone that afternoon. Yes, their testimony added up to a rave notice from George Jean Nathan. I'd have gone free, too, if it hadn't been for the cats. But then, there's always an if, isn't there?

0: This is Jeffrey Barnes again, inviting you to be with us next week when our star will be the glamorous stage and screen actress Virginia Gilmore, who's currently appearing in the motion picture Close-Up. Miss Gilmore will play the leading role in a story by Paul Monash entitled Deadly Nuisance.
1: The original music for the Mole Mystery Theater is composed and conducted by Alexander Semler. Everett Sloan was starred and Elizabeth Morgan featured in tonight's performance. Any resemblance between the names and characters used on this show and any actual persons, living or dead, is purely coincidental. And now this is Dan Seymour saying goodnight until next week at this same time when the Mystery Theater presents Deadly Nuisance, starring Virginia Gilmore.
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3: And that's the Mole Mystery Theater, starring Everett Sloan in solo performance, with Bernard Lenro in the role of host Jeffrey Barnes, announcer Dan Seymour speaking on behalf of Mole Shave Cream, a program heard over NBC back on May the 21st, of 1948. Now, don't touch that dial in just a little bit. We'll switch gears and enjoy some comedy as W.C. Fields turns up on The Charlie McCarthy Show. We'll also tune in to hear Vincent Price as the Saint. That's all still to come on this edition of Radio's Golden Age. 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I'm Steve Darnall, and you're listening to Radio's Golden Age. And now we're going to take you back to September the 21st of 1941 for some great comedy courtesy of The Charlie McCarthy Show. Of course, you'll hear Edgar Bergen and Charlie McCarthy. You'll also hear Bud Abbott and Lou Costello, who were a regular attraction on The Charlie McCarthy Show this season. They had just become movie stars with the release of their films Buck Privates and In the Navy, and within another year or two, they would be the stars of their own radio show. Now, if you're thinking, gosh, Edgar Bergen and Charlie McCarthy, Bud Abbott and Lou Costello, how can you possibly top that? Well, the guest on this show is the great W.C. Fields, who comes to Charlie McCarthy with a complaint, and when these two get together, well, the insults fly. The show heard over NBC for Chase and Sanborn Coffee. Let's go back to September 21st of 1941 as we tune into the first portion of The Charlie McCarthy Show.
4: The makers of Chase and Sanborn Coffee, the blend that's friendship in a cup, present Edgar Bergen, Bud Abbott and Lou Costello, Ray Noble and his orchestra, our guest W.C. Fields, and...

0: you, thank you, and welcome from me to you and to everybody. And from good old Jason Sanborn to it, chum. That's friendship in a cup. And welcome to Mr. W.C. Fields. He's friendship in a hiccup.
1: All right, Charlie. No.
0: Oh, here's a chair for you, Mr. Bergen. Won't you sit down?
1: Well, now, thank you, Charlie, thank you.
0: May I pour some coffee for you, Mr. Noble? I brought some down here.
2: Well, thanks, Charles. Yes, I will have just a spot of it.
0: Oh, that's nice. You're welcome to it. Yes, yes.
1: Well, now, what is all this about, Charlie? This doing things for people, being so considerate of others all of a sudden.
0: Well, I just figure, Mr. Bergen, that we're friends.
1: Yes.
0: And what's friends for if you don't help them out?
1: Well, that's quite right.
0: You'd stand up for me and stand behind me if I needed it, wouldn't you, huh?
1: Yes, Charlie, I would, yes. I'll stand behind you if you're right.
0: If I'm right?
1: Yes.
0: Well, but can I stand behind you if I'm wrong? That's what I want to know.
1: No, I'm sorry, Charlie. All I'm beginning to understand now... All this good behavior wouldn't have anything to do with Mr. Fields coming here today, would it?
0: Well, I thought maybe we'd all stick together and I wouldn't have to apologize.
1: Oh, I see.
0: Yes.
1: I thought as much. Well, don't think for a minute, young man, that you're going to get out of apologizing to Mr. Fields.
0: But I thought...
1: No. Why, the idea of rigging up a skunk trap in Mr. Fields' garden and tripping him up.
0: Yeah?
1: Yes.
0: That's bad.
1: That's very bad. Of course it is. Why, that sort of a thing? Well, it's a menace to society.
0: Since when is Fields society? Now,
1: there are no two ways about it, young man. You must apologize.
0: Yeah.
1: Yes.
0: Oh, what'll I say? I can say, Mr. Fields, I'm sorry about catching you in my skunk trap.
1: Yes.
0: It was a case of mistaken identity.
1: No. Do you realize that Mr. Fields hurt himself when he fell?
0: He did?
1: Yes, of course he did.
0: I thought maybe his nose would break his fall.
1: Now, wait. Well, young man,
0: huh?
1: It's up to you. An apology is in order, and you must hold out the olive branch.
0: Yeah?
1: Yes.
0: I must hold it out.
1: Yes.
0: What's the use? He'll only fall over that, too.
1: No. Charlie, you should have respect for Mr. Fields.
0: Why?
1: Well, he's a very famous man.
0: He thinks he's pretty good, I know. He thinks the whole world revolves around him. And it does, most of the time, too.
1: Nevertheless, Mr. Fields deserves an apology.
0: Yep.
1: Yes, and it must come from you.
0: Yep.
1: Yes. After all, he's an upright citizen, so it must be done.
0: Yeah. Okay. You get him upright and I'll apologize, Norm.
1: Well, that'll be enough out of you, young man. Now, what are you going to say to Mr. Fields?
0: Oh, will you help me out, Mr. Durgan?
1: All right. Why don't you say something like this? My dear Mr. Fields.
0: Yeah?
1: I beg leave to make restitution for my intrusion.
0: That's fancy.
1: Yes. Tears of anguish fall upon my unhappy breast. Can you say that?
0: Sure. Tears of anguish fall upon my unhappy breast. Chest.
1: No, breast.
0: Breast,
1: yes. I smite my lonely bosom in agony of shame.
0: Yeah?
1: Yes.
0: I smite my lonely bosom.
1: Yes.
0: In agony.
1: Of shame.
0: Of shame.
1: Yes. Now take it again.
0: I smite it by my bosom in shame.
1: The whole thing.
0: I smite. I smite it once.
1: Well, smite it again. Now start from the beginning.
0: Oh, Mr. Fields. In restitution at your institution, on my unhappy vest.
1: Yes.
0: You smutty baboon.
1: No, wait.
0: You smite my baboon.
1: No.
0: You smite.
1: No, let's continue.
0: All right.
1: Oh, shame. Oh, disgrace. Oh, humility.
0: Oh, nuts. I can't go through with it.

0: When it's time to be up and doing, here's the key to a better start.
1: Darling, breakfast ready.
2: So am I. Good morning, Mrs. Hart, my dear.
1: Mr. Hart, the coffee here is friendship in a cup, my dear.
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1: But only on account of my coffee.
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1: 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That's why. Super rich.
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1: Know why, Mr. Hart?
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5: Say, Abbott, what's Costello doing? Putting on the dog?
6: I don't know, Ray. Why do you ask that?
5: Well, he wanted to know the name of my tailor.
6: Oh, there's nothing wrong with that. The boy probably wants to get himself a new outfit. You see, we're going to do a jungle picture. Costello's going to play a big game hunter.
7: Hey, Charlie!
6: Yes.
7: Hey, McCarty!
6: All right.
7: Hey, Abbott!
6: All right, quiet.
7: Hey, Abbott! Charlie, everybody.
6: Hey, Costello, what is this?
7: Oh, I'm all ready, Abbott. I'm all dressed for my part in the picture.
6: Well, what are you doing dressed up in that tuxedo? You're going to be a big game hunter.
7: I thought you said a big dame hunter.
6: No. What kind of talk is that?
7: I don't go around and get dressed up like this while hunting.
6: I know
7: like
6: that. It's too hot in Africa to wear a tuxedo. I'm wearing a sarong.
7: You're wearing a what?
6: A sarong.
7: Sarong?
6: Mm-hmm. Wait a minute. What are you laughing about? Have you ever seen me in a sarong?
7: No, but I've seen a lamb chop with panties on it.
6: Yeah. Please, never mind that.
7: That lamb chop had more meat on it than you have.
6: All right, Costello, please be serious. The title of our new picture is Hunting Big Game in Africa. By the way, are you a hunter?
7: Am I a hunter?
6: Mm-hmm.
7: One time in Africa, I come face to face with a ferocious lion.
6: And then what happened?
7: Well, I snapped at the lion.
6: Yes.
7: Then the lion snapped at me.
6: Yes.
7: And something suddenly whizzed past me.
6: What was it?
7: Pomona.
6: Oh, come on, please. For sakes, will you?
7: And then my uncle came to my rescue, and I finally brought the lion home stuffed.
6: What was he stuffed with?
7: With my uncle.
6: All right, okay. Now, look. Now, pay close attention. Now, in this picture, Clark Gable is supposed to save Rita Hayworth from a savage...
7: Rita Hayworth from... Rita Hayworth.
6: Now, wait a minute, will you? Just a minute. Now, listen close, will you? He's saving the both of them from a savage, man-eating lion. But instead of Gable fighting the lion, a stuntman jumps in and takes his place.
7: That guy must be nuts. What's his name?
6: Costello.
7: Costello? Mm. Oh, I'd like to meet that guy.
6: Mm.
7: Costello? That's me!
6: Yeah, of course it's you. You're going to fight the lion for Gable.
7: And how much money do I get?
6: What do you care about the money? It's the experience you need.
7: Fine experience. Lion meets boy, lion eats boy.
6: Oh, come on.
7: I don't get it.
6: Now, don't be silly. This lion is tame.
7: Well, so am I, but I get hungry.
6: All right, now look. Take it easy. Now, here is the scene. As we enter the jungle, we are in search of big game. There you are.
7: Ooh!
6: What's the matter?
7: Ooh.
6: What's the matter?
7: Oh. A big bird just came out of a pond and flew straight at me.
6: Duck?
7: No. Hit me right in the puss.
6: Oh, quiet. Stay close to me and be on the lookout for wild animals.
7: I hope we don't run into a whiffs enough.
6: What kind of an animal is that?
7: You know, one of those things that looks like a black cat with a streak of white down his back.
6: That's a skunk.
7: That's what I said. A whiffs enough.
6: All right, now. Come on, will you please? Watch your step and follow me. Is that a lion?
7: It wasn't something I yet.
6: Hey, wait a minute. There. Do you see anything?
7: Yeah.
6: There's
7: a mama lion and a papa lion.
6: Where are the cubs?
7: In sixth place.
6: All right. Watch out, Costello. One of the lions is coming towards us. Get ready. It's going to take two of us to kill him.
7: It's only
6: going to
7: take one of us.
6: How do you figure that out?
7: Because I ain't going to be here.
6: Come back here, Costello. I thought you said you weren't afraid to face death.
7: I ain't, but that lion ain't dead.
6: Oh, come on.
7: How much money did you say I'm going to get for this?
6: What do you care about the money? It's the experience you need. Oh, here comes the lion. Now listen, you do whatever he does. Look, he's staring at you. Stare right back.
7: Okay.
6: Come on, he's roaring at you. Roar back.
7: Okay.
6: Come on, he's wagging his tail.
7: That lets me out.
6: Oh. Wait a minute. Oh, he's coming this way.
7: Abbott, let's make a hole for the lion to fall in.
6: Not a hole, a pit.
7: A what?
6: Pit, Costello, pit.
7: Pit? Why don't you say expectorate?
6: All right.
7: Pit. I didn't know you'd talk baby talk.
6: All right, forget about it. Look, the lion sees Rita and Gable. He's getting ready to spring. Move in closer and he'll get you instead. Go ahead.
7: Not till I find out how much money I'm getting.
6: For the last time, what do you care about the money? It's the experience you need. Here comes the lion. Here he comes.
7: Help! Quicksand!
6: I don't see any quicksand.
7: No. I mean quick. Sand for help.
6: No. Stand where you are. Now look, as the lion runs by, you grab him by the mane.
7: By the mane what?
6: The mane. Mane. Lion's neck.
7: They do. I don't feel like nicking him anyway. Abbott, I got him. I shot him in the foot and knocked his teeth out.
6: Now, wait a minute. How could you shoot him in the foot and knock his teeth out?
7: He was biting his nail.
6: Oh, nice trick. It was a nice shot, Costello. Your job is complete.
7: Okay.
6: Hey, wait a minute. Look. Rita Hayworth is getting ready to give our hero great...
7: Rita Hayworth!
6: Rita
7: Hayworth! Gee whiz!
6: Quiet. She's getting ready to give our hero a great big kiss.
7: Oh, boy. I can hardly wait. How do I look?
6: What do you mean? Gable is the hero. You're just a stuntman.
7: I know, but I killed the lion, didn't I?
6: Well...
7: Why can't I kiss her?
6: Well, you're not being paid to kiss her.
7: What do I care about the money? It's the experience I need.
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And if you think you've heard some great comedy already, well, we're going to take a short break, but when we come back a few minutes from now, you'll hear Edgar and Charlie and W.C. Fields. Plus, we'll tune in to hear Vincent Price as the Saint, so don't touch that dial. I'm Steve Darnall, and you're listening to Radio's Golden Age.

0: The KCRG TV9 First Alert Forecast. Slight chance of showers early this evening. Those taper off by midnight with a low near 54. Winds are out of the northeast at 5 to 15. Tomorrow, partly cloudy and pleasant with a high near 74, and winds out of the north-northeast at 5 to 15. Partly cloudy tomorrow night with a low near 56. I'm TV9 First Alert Storm Team meteorologist A.J. Rickman on News Talk 1540 KXEL.
1: Currently at 61 degrees on the Voice of Eastern Iowa.
2: Welcome back to Radio's Golden Age. I'm Steve Darnall. And as we begin the last hour of this week's show, we're going to pick up more or less where we left off last hour. Last hour before the last hour. Yeah, something like that. Anyway, yeah. We're going to go back to September the 21st of 1941 for some great comedy as W.C. Fields turns up as a guest on this half of the Charlie McCarthy Show.

0: on when he gets here, yes, indeed. Oh, I'll sneak around when he gets here, yes, indeed.
1: All right, young man. Huh? You better stay right here where you are.
0: Yeah.
1: Yes, indeed. And I think I hear Mr. Fields coming.
0: Oh. Oi, oi, oi, oi, oi. Are you sure he's coming, Bertie? No. You kid me.
1: No. Yes. Yes, it is.
0: What?
1: Yes, it is, Charlie.
0: Is it really?
1: Yes, it's W.C. Fields, all right.
0: Oh, can you see him?
1: Well, I can just see a little of him.
0: Yeah?
1: I can see him sticking his nose in the door.
0: Sticking his nose in the door?
1: Oh, yes.
0: Oh, well, then it'll be 5 minutes before he gets here.
2: Well, I tell you,
0: Jiggers! Jiggers! Let me out of here. Calling after you there.
2: All right.
0: Oh.
2: Well.
3: How are you?
1: Oh, hello, Mr. Fields. Hello.
3: Where's the little woodpecker snack bar?
1: Well, now, Bill, I can explain everything about that incident.
3: Explain why your belligerent little bundling board perpetrated an act of sabotage by stretching a wire across my garden path.
1: Yes, I'd be glad to do that. You see, it was perfectly innocent, Bill. You see, he was setting a skunk trap. That's what he was doing.
3: Oh, a skunk trap.
1: Yes, yes.
3: Oh, that's fine. That covers everything.
1: Yeah.
3: Thanks for the compliment.
1: Oh, well, I didn't mean it that way.
3: That's okay. Nevertheless, the other evening, as I was traversing my garden in search of flora and fauna, Flora is my cook, you know.
1: Oh, I see.
3: That remarkable young lady makes wonderful crepes.
1: Yes, well, I believe all that, but that's really none of my
3: business. Well, I was walking along when I unexpectedly tripped, and the next thing I knew, I was prostrate on terra firma, which was not unusual in itself, but the circumstances.
1: Yes, I can believe that. But, Bill, let's get back to the skunk trap, remember?
3: Oh, you mean floor?
1: No. The skunk trap.
3: I see what you mean.
1: Yes.
3: Well, I'll tell you, it was quite an experience.
1: Yeah.
3: I broke my femur and fractured my decanter.
1: Well, now that does sound rather serious, Bill.
3: Yes, it was. I hurried to the hospital. Clang, clang, clang.
1: Clang, clang, yes, I remember that.
3: After 2 days in the hospital, I took a turn for the nurse.
1: Work.
3: Yes, it is. It's secretary.
1: Yes.
3: And I took some beautiful x-rays of my leg. 6 reels of them.
1: 6 reels, that's fine. A feature, huh? What'd they find, Bill, in your...
3: Just I expected. They found my leg was hollow.
1: Is that... tell me, Bill, were you running a fever, too?
3: No, I had some trouble with my blood pressure.
1: Oh, I see. Rather high?
3: Might improve.
1: No, yes.
3: But a wonderful place, that hospital.
1: Yeah.
3: Very comfortable bed.
1: Well, that helps, yeah.
3: He even had mattresses on the wall.
1: They made you feel right at home, did they, Bill?
3: Oh, yes, he did. Until I suffered a nervous breakdown.
1: Now, don't tell me you had a nervous breakdown, Bill. Oh, that's awful. Well, Charlie certainly has caused you a lot of trouble, hasn't he?
3: I don't blame the little fellow, Edgar. I love him. He's all right.
1: Oh, he's lying.
3: Even though my fall also caused a pulled tendon, Paget's disease, double vision, a bad case of pernicious dandruff.
1: No.
3: Not to mention Logo and the Magogo and Ralph Adalbert.
1: Oh, now, wait a minute. That's...
3: Yeah, I know.
1: Yeah.
3: Complicated by a slight case of Miffenpiff and Boffendale and
1: What?
3: A slip sacroiliac.
1: No, a slip what?
3: A slip
1: what was that?
3: Sacroiliac.
1: How do you spell that?
3: S-A-C-R-O hyphen.
1: Yeah.
3: From there on, you're on your own.
1: It's really a wonder that you recovered from all that.
3: Oh, yeah. The croakers had given me up in despair.
1: Yeah.
3: One day they discovered I had a past the crises.
1: Oh, I see. So now it's crises, is it?
3: Yeah, it's a technical word.
1: Yes. Well, what day was it when you passed this crises?
3: The day they found me blowing the foam off my medicine.
1: Oh.
3: And they thought so,
1: yes. Well, when Charlie learns of this, Bill, he'll be very sorry. I know he'll be sorry. And I just want you to know, Bill, that he's ready and he's willing to apologize.
3: Oh, that's quite all right, Edgar.
1: Oh,
3: as a matter of fact, I'm very fond of the boy.
1: Yeah?
3: Where is the little fire hazard?
1: Yes. I think I'll call him in, Bill. Just a moment. Oh, Charlie.
2: He's not here.
4: Never mind.
3: Charlie.
2: There he is.
1: I want you to know that Bill is right here.
2: Yes.
1: Yes, and he knows all about it.
2: Uh-huh.
1: And Charlie wants to talk to you.
2: Yeah.
1: No.
2: good evening, Mr.

0: and my place is occasionally infested with a horde, a herd of pink mastodons.
1: Pink mastodons. All elephants.
0: That's right.
1: I hear that the elephants around your place take aspirin to get rid of W.C. Field.
0: How lovable, little nipper.
1: Yeah.
0: Is it true, Edgar, that Charlie can trace his ancestry back to an old chestnut stump, the abode of a family of polecats?
2: Yeah.
3: This is like the old days, isn't it, Bill?
1: Yeah, boy. Remember how we used to fight, Mr. Field?
0: Yeah.
1: Foolish, wasn't it?
0: That was, my little friend. But we're above that sort of thing now.
3: Yes, those were the good old days, weren't they, Bill?
0: Yeah, remember the time I said I'd slice you into a Venetian blind?
1: Yeah.
0: That was a good one, I think. I don't know, was it?
1: Yeah, sure was. Remember how I topped you by saying that makes me shudder? Good, I liked it.
0: Who said you topped me?
1: I topped you.
0: Yeah, why, the only laugh you ever got was a sneer from a disgruntled termite.
1: Why, you keep that up and you play a return engagement at the hospital.
0: Better be careful, my little friend. You know, wood pulp is in the priority list.
1: Yeah, well, listen, you long-nosed anteater.
4: Now, wait a minute, dear doctor. Gentlemen, please, gentlemen.
1: Bergen, I'm afraid Mr. Fields just doesn't love me anymore, that's all.
0: Don't tell me I don't love you, or I'll break every knot in your body.
4: Now, wait a minute.
3: Please, that's the wrong attitude, Bill. Why can't we be friends? What do you say, Charlie?
1: Okay. I'll make one more attempt at appeasement.
3: Yes.
1: Then I'll fire on sight.
3: Yes, sir. You'll do nothing of the kind, Charlie. You're going to be nice to Mr. Field.
1: But he doesn't like me.
3: Yes.
0: Why idolize the little chap? I'd do anything for him.
1: Would you, Mr. Fields?
0: Why, I'd be glad to. Anything the little chap craves.
1: Gee, well, Mr. Fields, I have a new bicycle, you see.
0: Oh, would you like a bell?
1: Well,
0: I can, I'm not affluent, but I could buy you a bell.
1: Well, that's nice that I have a bell. But I was just wondering if I could borrow... Oh, I don't suppose it'd be right.
0: Yes, it's all right, Charles.
1: Oh, no,
0: I love the little child.
1: No, it isn't right. Could I borrow your nose for a tail light? No.
0: You see, Edgar, it's no use.
3: Well, Bill, it's only the mischief in the boy. That's all it is. That's what makes him say those things. Why, Charlie is his own worst enemy.
0: Not while I am around, he's not. Can he borrow my nose for a tail light? Why, I'll fill him full of lead and use him for a pencil.
1: Yeah. Let go of my lap, old Bergen.
3: Here, wait a minute.
1: I want to hang one on him.
3: No, you don't hang one. Now, stop it. Remember, Mr. Fields is not a well man, are you, Bill?
0: No, that's right, Edgar.
3: He's sickly.
1: Yeah.
0: I've been a fragile thing of beauty ever since I was born.
3: Yeah.
1: Why, you weren't born. You were squeezed out of a bar rag. Now,
0: shut him up. He's full of chipmunk.
1: You are so...
3: Now, gentlemen, please, will you please stop?
0: Oh, my nose, a tall tail light.
3: Well, I'm sorry.
0: Why, if you were sawdust on a barroom floor, I'd walk 10 blocks to a drugstore to get an ice cream soda.
1: Yeah,
0: horseradish flavor.
1: Looks like a tail light, that's what I see.
3: Oh.

0: In silver, it's Sterling.
1: And slivers, it's Charles McCarthy.
0: In violins, it's Stradivarius.
2: How about W.C. Fiddle?
0: Oh. In Athens, it's the Parthenon.
1: Lovely place. Played a split week there once.
0: In every field, true greatness stands out, head and shoulders above the crowd.
2: I know one field where the nose stands out. Looks like a tail on.
1: Matt McCarthy needs a new paint job. A good shellacking wouldn't do him any harm. I've got a nose like a taillight, have I?
2: Yes, you have.
0: In our field, it's Chase and Sanborn, a truly great coffee.
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Well, a delightful little closing theme there for the Charlie McCarthy Show, with Edgar Bergen, of course, Bud Abbott and Lou Costello, who were regularly appearing on the Charlie McCarthy Show at this time, Ray Noble and the orchestra, and guest W.C. Fields. A show heard over NBC for Chase and Sanborn Coffee back on September the 21st of 1941. Whole lot of comic greatness in there, that's for sure. Well, don't touch that dial, because in just a little bit we're going to hear some dramatic greatness with Vincent Price as the Saint. And 1 week from today, we'll be back with another 3 hours of great sounds from radio's golden age. Next week, we'll tune into some historical drama, courtesy of Destination Freedom. We'll have some baseball-related comedy with The Adventures of Ozzie and Harriet. Plus, we'll hear Sidney Greenstreet on The Adventures of Nero Wolfe, and we'll blast off into the future with the Space Patrol. That's all coming up 1 week from today on Radio's Golden Age. 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The new summer issue of Nostalgia Digest includes a cover story about the early career of the Marx Brothers, articles about film noir legend Edmund O'Brien, the music and style of the incomparable Hildegard, comic strips that made it on radio, movies that overcame obstacles to become classics, and what happened when Gracie Allen ran for president. 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I'm Steve Darnall, and you're listening to Radio's Golden Age. And now we're going to take you back to January the 7th of 1951 for a little bit of mystery courtesy of The Saint. The Saint, of course, the creation of writer Leslie Charteris, who appeared in movies, played by actor George Saunders. But in the late 1940s, The Adventures of the Saint came to radio, with Vincent Price in the role of Simon Templar. Now, a number of these shows also featured actor Lawrence Dobkin as Louis, a cab-driving friend of Simon Templar's. We've also got some great supporting players on here, Joan Banks, who was not only a talented actress, but was married to a talented actor named Frank Lovejoy, plus Peter Leeds, James Nusser, and Hi Averback. No sponsor on this show. It's a sustaining program heard over NBC. So let's go back to January the 7th of 1951 as we tune in to hear Vincent Price on the first half of The Saint.

0: The Adventures of the Saints, starring Vincent Price. The Saint, based on characters created by Leslie Charteris and known to millions from books, magazines, and motion pictures. The Robin Hood of modern crime now comes transcribed to radio, starring Hollywood's brilliant and talented actor Vincent Price as the Saint.
1: Coming.
2: Mr. Templer.
1: Yes?
2: Let me in quickly.
1: All right.
2: My name is Claire Gordon.
1: Well, I can recommend that chair.
2: I don't have time, Mr. Templer. I want to confess.
1: Confess what?
2: Murder.
1: Huh. Well, maybe I'd better take the chair. You're quite serious?
2: Well, of course I am. Will anyone confess to murder merely as a joke?
1: It might depend on their sense of humor. However, whom did you murder?
2: My husband.
1: I see.
2: You don't believe me.
1: I've no reason to believe or disbelieve.
2: But I did kill him.
1: All right.
2: You ought to do something about it.
1: Mrs. Gordon, I can think of many reasons why a woman might want to kill her husband. In some instances, she actually does. But I can think of no reason why she should come to me and tell me about it.
2: Well, I had to confess to somebody.
1: Well, you could have chosen the police.
2: Oh, they're so vulgar.
1: Murder is not a monopoly of the upper classes, nor is it in itself an especially refined activity.
2: You don't understand. Before I married Jim, I was Claire Wheelock.
1: Of the something or other Wheelocks, no doubt. Still, I
2: absolutely refuse to go to some pokey, dirty little police station.
1: Well, some of them are quite large, and I understand cleaned from time to time.
2: Tell some grubby little man all about my personal affairs.
1: Murder, according to the statutes, is a public affair.
2: I think you're nasty.
1: I'm only trying to be reasonable, after all.
2: I've heard you weren't always reasonable when beautiful women were concerned.
1: Oh, that's true only on Shrove Tuesday.
2: Oh, I despise you.
1: Hey, wait, maybe today is Oh, no, it's Sunday. Hey, she could be coming back to make an appointment for Shrove Tuesday. No.
3: You're Simon Templer?
1: I'm afraid I am. You seem to have janked.
3: Why was my wife here?
1: Your what?
3: Wife. And don't try telling me you didn't know she was married, you low individual.
1: I think you'd better tell me about myself inside, huh? Now then, you are...
3: James Gordon. And my wife was just here.
1: How do you know?
3: I saw her leave. Are you going to try denying it?
1: Well, not if you saw her just leave.
3: Oh, that's good. Now, if you don't mind, I'll take my coat off.
1: You're warm?
3: I'm about to beat your brains out, you know.
1: Watch your language. And why do you think your wife was here?
3: Pretty obvious, isn't it?
1: I don't know. After all, I never met your wife before. Furthermore, Mr. Gordon, you're dead.
3: Are you being whimsical?
1: I'm only trying not to make a liar out of your wife.
3: She told you she was a widow.
1: More or less. Actually, she came here to confess.
3: Are you trying to pull my leg?
1: I've always thought that a highly overrated indoor sport, except, of course, in the right company.
3: She came here to confess to what?
1: To murdering you.
3: To what?
1: Apparently, her confession was premature. If, that is, you really are James Gordon.
3: Well, thanks for the premature. And of course I'm James Gordon. Who else would I be?
1: Shall I guess?
3: No. No, you can take a look at my wallet.
1: Oh, thank you. Driver's license. Blue Shield medical plan card, dated. Oddly enough, only a week ago.
3: Well, what's odd about that?
1: Apparently you don't expect to die. You are James Gordon.
3: Well, thank you. Now, would you like to tell me why my wife was here?
1: She came to confess to your murder.
3: You know, Mr. Templer, I think I'm beginning to believe you.
1: Fine. Keep working at it.
3: Claire is eccentric. If you say she told you she'd murder me, well, she must have told you.
1: She did.
3: But why? I'm not dead.
1: Therefore, she didn't murder you.
3: Then why did she make such an idiotic confession?
1: Wishful thinking, perhaps.
3: No, just a minute.
1: Or perhaps it was only anticipation. Oh, excuse me. Hello?
4: Mr. Templer.
1: Louie.
4: A half an hour ago you called for a cab. A half an hour ago I arrived. A half an hour ago I was still warm. I am now understudying an icicle.
1: Oh, Louie, I'm sorry. Come upstairs and thaw out. I have had company.
4: A blonde?
1: To start with.
4: What are you up to now?
1: Her husband.
4: I'll come up. I'll bring a large wrench.
1: That won't be necessary, Louie. Bye.
3: Mr. Templer, what you said just before, you mean perhaps she intends to murder me? Why should she want to?
1: She came to confess, not to confide in me.
3: I better run along. get hold of Claire and I... Well, I'm sorry I bothered you, Mr. Templin.
1: Oh, it's all right.
3: Thanks for your patience.
1: Forget it.
3: Goodbye.
1: Bye. Well, so much... That's right, Sergeant. A man named Gordon shot to death on my doorstep. No, Sergeant, I never shoot anyone on my doorstep. It's untidy. I don't know. I... Look, Sergeant, I have an idea. Why not drop in and see for yourself, hmm? Sergeant was quick. Come in.
5: Hi, Mr. Templer.
1: Oh, Louis. I forgot you were coming up. You warmer?
5: Yeah, a little bit, thanks. Friend of yours?
1: Who?
5: The gentleman who's laying down dead outside your door.
1: No, we'd barely met.
5: Oh, well, that's nice. You ready to leave now?
1: I'm afraid not. I have to wait for the police.
5: That's too bad. You know, the guy might be a conservative dresser, but I don't think he does credit to your doorstep.
1: Oh, I wouldn't say that. His name is James Gordon of the, Gordon.
5: Oh, well, that's different, yeah. Did he kill himself, or did somebody help him?
1: I don't think he killed himself, Louis.
5: Why?
1: Well, he'd just taken out a Blue Shield card.
5: Oh, planning for the future, huh?
1: Yes, it also means he expected to have a future. Louis, while we're waiting, would you look up James Gordon in the phone book?
5: Okay. But I could tell you now he won't answer the phone.
1: I want his address.
5: But he's moving. It's going to be the morgue.
1: But his wife will still be there.
5: Oh. Well, here it is. 12 Seven Oaks Drive. Yeah, it's a very high-class neighborhood.
1: A very high-class wife.
5: Maybe I ought to run home and put on my white tie.
1: Don't be silly, Louis. Under the circumstances, the tie should very definitely be black.
5: You know, those cops were very nice.
1: So they were.
5: In spite of what you asked them.
1: What do you mean?
5: You asked them if somebody confessed to murdering James Gordon.
1: So I did?
5: Yes, so don't you think it's a little early for a confession?
1: Louis, you don't understand. You see, in this particular case, the confession was made before the murder.
5: Oh, well, that explains it. That explains nothing.
1: Louis, Mrs. What? Gordon visited me just before Mr. Gordon did.
5: Uh-huh.
1: No.
5: No?
1: No. What she did do was confess to murdering her husband.
5: Yeah, but he was still alive.
1: That's right.
5: Maybe she's got clairvoyance or something. Oh, 12 Seven Oaks Drive, Mr. Pump.
1: Good.
5: Yeah. Should I wait?
1: You'd better come with me.
5: Okay. Except, but why?
1: Well, I have a feeling I'll need a witness.
5: Oh, so you really don't know Mrs. Gordon very well.
1: Well, if her confession was true, I don't want to know her at all.
5: But it couldn't have been, huh? Except maybe it was, huh?
1: Yeah, that's one way of putting it.
5: Sure. And that's a way nobody understands, too, me included.
6: Good evening, gentlemen.
5: Boy, is he half wrong.
1: Good evening. We should like to see Mrs. Gordon.
6: Come in, please. Whom shall I say is calling?
1: Who?
6: I beg your pardon.
1: Who shall I say is calling? Better grammar.
6: Listen, bud, for what I dragged down here, whom is good enough?
1: Oh? Oh, the Gordons don't pay well?
6: If you are referring to recent history, the Gordons don't pay, period.
1: Oh, they're having financial difficulties, huh?
6: No, they ain't having no difficulties on account they ain't got no finances.
1: Explains the hospital plan, and you'd better slip your English accent on and announce this. I'm Simon Templer, this is Louis.
5: Yeah, hi.
6: Very good.
5: Since when has Brooklyn grown butlers?
1: Louis, the Gordons have been in trouble.
5: Mr. Gordon ain't, not anymore. About Mrs. Gordon...
6: Mrs. Gordon will see you. This way.
1: Oh, thank you.
6: Not only will she see you, but you'll see her. Looking at it objective, you're getting the break. She is quite a dish.
1: Sir, you are speaking of the woman Mr. Gordon loves.
6: Who says? That's the door. She's on the other side.
5: Hey, hey, hey, hey, hey. You might open it for us.
6: What's the matter? You broke an arm or something?
5: If he ain't careful, they're going to send him back to Brooklyn.
1: Mrs. Gordon?
2: Yes?
1: Of course, it's been a little while since we last met, but...
2: Since we what?
1: Met.
2: Oh, we haven't met.
1: We haven't?
2: If we had, surely I'd remember, Mr. Templer, I believe my butler said.
1: We met at my home within the last hour.
2: Oh, well, I'm sure you have a very charming home, but I was never in it.
1: Well, I may be able to refresh your memory if you'll be patient with me. You came in order to confess.
2: Confess? What?
1: The murder of your husband.
2: Mr. Templar, if this is some kind of joke...
1: I'm not joking.
2: Then it's not in the best of taste. Aside from everything else, my husband happens to be alive and in splendid health. So, you see, I couldn't very well have confessed to any such silly thing.
1: Mrs. Gordon.
2: Yes?
1: Your husband's health is no longer what it used to be. He's dead.
2: Dead? Jim?
1: Yes, Mrs. Gordon.
2: Oh, no. No!
5: Mr. Temple, she's going to faint.
1: Let her.
5: She did faint. Mr. Templar, King Arthur would never have let you sit down at his round table.
1: I couldn't afford to be chivalrous, Louis. I had to make sure her faint was genuine.
5: Oh, you thought you might be putting on an act?
1: Yes. However, from the way she fell...
5: No, it wasn't no act, huh?
1: No.
5: Could that mean that the rest of her story about never being in your apartment or confessing that that's also true?
1: Hardly.
5: Well, then maybe she's a twin.
1: No.
5: Oh, why not?
1: Too easy. Come on, help me put her on the couch.
5: Yeah. You think maybe she's just plain nuts?
1: Perhaps. Or perhaps, and I quote a playwright of some insight, there's a method in her madness. Yeah, she's coming, too. The butler can look after her. Come on along.
5: Louis. Okay.
7: Think you guys can find the front door?
1: Oh, yes. We brought our compass.
7: How was Mrs. Gordon?
1: She was fine. I don't think she's doing quite so well now. You might look in on her.
7: It will be a pleasure. Good night.
1: Good night.
5: Well, that was a nice visit. Of course, our hostess happens to faint, but where are we going now? Maybe we could make somebody else faint.
1: No, your cab, first of all. And then...
5: Yeah?
1: We wait.
5: For what? Santa Claus? Mr. Templar, he was here recently.
1: Not Santa Claus, Louis. We're waiting for Mrs. Gordon to recover.
5: Oh, that's considerate of us.
1: Not really. It's nasty of us.
5: Oh, it is, huh? We're going to hate ourselves in the morning?
1: Well, that will depend on where Mrs. Gordon leads us tonight.
5: Well, she ain't in no hurry. We've been waiting 10 minutes already.
1: Oh, give her time, Louis. She had to recover from a faint, make a phone call, dress for the street.
5: Yeah, maybe, but I get nervous.
1: Well, you probably need a tonic, had a call.
5: Mm. Yeah, that reminds me. I had a call up in the Bronx once.
1: Oh.
5: Sorry. A redhead comes out of the house 15 minutes after I start honking the horn. Has me drive her to Grand Central. I ask her why the delay. She says she was very busy murdering her husband, and I laugh like anything. But you know what?
1: She had murdered her husband.
5: That's the last time I'll tell you a story. I was supposed to say that.
1: I'm sorry. Hey, Louis.
5: Hmm? Oh, yeah, down the block. Mrs. Gordon, huh?
1: Mrs. Gordon.
5: Yeah. It's a nice car she got.
1: Yeah, give her a chance to get into it.
5: Oh, yeah, I always forget. Well, she's in now.
1: Yeah, wait a minute. Give her time, Louis. She has to straighten her hat, do her lips, put on her gloves, signal for a right turn, and then...
5: Yeah, and then pull away from the curb and then turn left.
1: Right. Come on, let's go, Louis.
5: All right. Hey, Mr. Templar. You think maybe she's leaving for parts unknown, like that redhead?
1: I doubt it. It would amount to a second confession, and one that would be believed.
5: Yeah. For a woman who just fainted, she's driving plenty fast.
1: True. You see, Louis, no one dawdles in the shadow of the gallows.
8: 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In a show heard over NBC on a sustaining basis back on January the 7th of 1951. We'll return to hear Vincent Price as the Saint in just a little bit here on Radio's Golden Age. 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
9: I think I'll start ahead for Allen's Alley.
1: Yeah, what is your question tonight, Fred?
9: Well, this past week, the Pulitzer Prizes were awarded for outstanding work in journalism, playwriting, poetry, and other fields. And so our question is, are you satisfied with the Pulitzer Prize awards this year?
1: Shall we go?
9: As the rainwater said when it got to the top of the barrel, I think I'll run over. Ah, it's good to get back to Allen's Alley, Kenny. I guess the senator just washed his hair. His toupee is hanging on the line. See, the old pompadour is waving in the wind there. Well, let's knock.
10: Somebody put the thud to my lumber. Oh, it's you, ferret face.
9: Yes, Senator.
10: Well, let's go, son. I'm busier than a man with one tooth eating corn on the cob.
9: Oh, now, nobody could be that.
10: I'm heading the Senate committee on that new clam survey.
9: Clam survey?
10: Yeah, the government's spending $500,000 to increase clam production.
9: Oh.
10: My job's to see that the boy clams start courting the girl clams.
9: Senator, don't tell me the clams make love.
10: Son, you have no idea what goes on under them shells. Yeah, I'm hustling every minute. I'm busy on that national health plan, too.
9: Health? National health?
10: Yeah, I'm studying vitamins.
9: But,
10: That's the secret of health, son, vitamins.
9: Vitamins?
10: If vitamin A don't cure you, go to vitamin B. If B don't get results, go to C, D, E, F, or G.
9: But if all the vitamins from A to G don't work?
10: Go to H.
9: Senator!
8: 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I'm Steve Darnall, and you're listening to Radio's Golden Age. And now we're going to take you back to January the 7th of 1951, as we tune in to hear Vincent Price on the second half of The Saint.

0: Hey, she's pulling up in front of that park entrance.
1: We'd better stop here.
0: Out, huh?
1: Out.
0: She's heading into the park. We follow her, huh?
1: Yes. Strange.
0: Maybe she's just a nature lover, Mr. Templer.
1: At this hour of the night?
0: Well, as the law says, you gotta love nature only in the daytime.
1: It isn't love which brings her here. Careful, Louis, she's stopping.
0: Yeah. Near the lake. Hey, there was a guy waiting for her.
1: There's no way we can get any closer. She might spot us on the path.
0: How about getting in amongst the trees?
1: That's an idea. Mm-hmm.
0: Yeah, except how good is it? They ran out of trees just here.
1: Not close enough to see him, but at least we've just met another figure in the case.
0: I'll stick to Mrs. Gordon's. That is, we can't see him. We haven't been introduced to him.
1: We have to do something about that.
0: Hey, Mrs. Gordon is scrambling.
1: Coming back along the path. We stay where we are.
0: Look, she's almost running.
1: Yes, probably on very good advice.
0: Huh?
1: She has to be on time for her appointment with the police. They might not approve of her having gone for a midnight stroll in the park on the night her husband died. Mm. Yeah, she's gone.
0: Yeah, but the guy is still there. Mm-hmm. We're interested in him now?
1: Mm-hmm. Very much interested. He'll have to come back this way. We can cut him off. Got to find out who he is. Hey, Louis.
0: Hmm?
1: Got a handkerchief?
0: Why, you want to blow my nose?
1: No. No. Huh? Do as I'm doing.
0: Hmm? Oh, make like a masked bandit or something.
1: That's the general idea. Hurry, Louis.
0: Yeah. Okay. I do. I'm now a masked bandit, but I ain't happy.
1: Shh. I don't have a gun, but perhaps it'll work anyway.
0: What, the gun you don't have?
1: Yes, I'll double up my right hand in my coat pocket.
0: Here he comes.
2: Okay, stop right there, bud.
0: What?
2: Get behind him, Lefty.
0: I ain't left-hand. Ooh, yeah. I'm behind him, Migsy.
3: What is this?
2: Stick up. What do you think it is?
3: You can't do this.
2: Sure we can. Or maybe you like to argue so much you would prefer being ventilated.
3: Being what?
2: Shot.
3: Look, you don't have to shoot me.
2: Hold over your lip and I'll enjoy it. Shut up. Hand over your poker.
3: Hand over my what?
2: Boy, are you ignorant. The money bag, mister, the wallet.
3: Oh, here.
2: Thanks. Now keep walking the way you were, see? And don't try looking around. I ain't got no objections at all to shooting a guy in the back.
3: I won't look around. I won't.
0: Well, he's gone.
1: Yeah, so he is.
0: Now, we ought to scram through, Mr. Temple. If he yells for cops...
1: I don't think he will. He might have to explain what he was doing in the park at this time of night.
0: He'd have an easier job than we would.
1: Let's see. His name is Timothy Kerrigan. Papers in his wallet. Member of the Bar Association. A lawyer, Louis.
0: Oh, fine. He'll probably sue us for nothing.
1: A lawyer? Most probably the lawyer for the Gordons.
0: Well, that would explain why Mrs. Gordon yelled for him, but why would they have to meet in the bar?
1: I don't know, Louis, except that anywhere else they might have been seen together and overheard.
0: And that would be bad?
1: It might be murder.
0: Well, here's your house, Mr. Templer.
1: Yes, Louis. Yeah.
0: Gonna go to sleep?
1: Yeah, I imagine so. Nothing to be done tonight, so far as I know.
0: Yeah. Well, anyways, now we got three suspects instead of two.
1: Three?
0: Yeah, Mrs. Gordon, Kerrigan, and the butler.
1: The butler is never guilty, Louis. Hey, how about coming up for a drink?
0: What was that you said?
1: Come on, let's go.
0: Yeah. Hey, Mr. Templer.
1: Hmm?
0: About butlers... Maybe this one ain't guilty, but sometimes one could be, you know?
1: Yeah, that's true, but the one we met tonight is too charming a character.
0: Yeah, don't look now, Mr. Templer.
1: Keep walking.
0: But your charming character is carrying around a young cannon.
1: Good evening. How's butling these nights, huh?
4: Go on. Inside the apartment.
1: Oh, with pleasure.
4: Now, hold it. Nobody move till I put the light on. Okay. All the way in. Now, sit down, both of you.
1: Courtesy?
4: No, you can't jump me easy sitting down.
1: Intelligence. We, sit. As for you, you're either an idiot or, in love.
0: It's the same thing.
4: I didn't come here to make conversation with you, Templar.
1: Why did you come?
4: To make sure you forgot about Mrs. Gordon's confession.
1: An idiot in love.
4: That's got nothing to do with you.
1: Suppose I refuse to forget Mrs. Gordon's confession.
4: You'll forget it, either by agreeing to or by being dead.
1: You want me to promise to say nothing of the confession to the police?
4: That's right.
1: Well, suppose I do promise, and then you leave, and then suppose I don't keep that promise.
0: No, no, why do you have to bring that up?
4: I come back.
1: And kill me then? Huh. What good would that do, Mrs. Gordon?
4: All right, if what you're getting is it that the only way I can be sure is by killing you, then I'll...
1: How much was Mr. Gordon's life insured for?
4: $100,000. Boy, how did you know?
1: There had to be a motive for his death. A motive that would place Mrs. Gordon in danger of being considered likely to have murdered her husband. The Gordons had no money. Insurance was the most probable motive in existence. Kerrigan handled the Gordons' finances?
4: Yeah.
1: Mrs. Gordon is in love with Kerrigan, isn't she?
4: No.
1: I think yes.
4: Who cares what you think?
1: All right. Let's find out how innocent Mrs. Gordon is. Look, pull the window shade down. Hmm? Front window? Pull an armchair over to the window and sit in it.
4: Why?
1: You'll then be silhouetted prettily for the benefit of anyone outside in the street. The drawn shade will make it impossible for you to be identified exactly. Your build is much the same as mine. You will therefore appear to be me to anyone outside. You will also provide a perfect target.
4: To who?
1: To the only one who would have any reason for wishing me dead. The murderer of James Gordon. You love Mrs. Gordon. You're convinced she's innocent. She's been here before, and she'll be able to find her way back. Well, will you sit in that chair?

0: 2 in the morning. And by this time, the police would long have reached Mrs. Gordon. They're probably finished with their preliminary questioning. She could plead sleepiness. They'll have left the Gordon home, allowing 15 minutes to get here. She should be arriving at almost any moment.
1: Shut up.
0: Well, naturally, you're not worried. Perfect target, though you make.
2: Yeah, and besides, Mr. Templer, even if she does shoot him, he'll be killed by the woman he loves. What more could a guy want?
1: I told you to...
0: Yes, you were saying?
1: That car.
0: Yes, I heard it.
1: It doesn't have to be her.
0: But I'm sure it is. High heels. Well, Mr. Butler?
1: I'm getting out of here.
2: He dives very nice.
0: Yeah, and in time. I wonder, with no ready-made target for her, what will Mrs. Gordon do? You better get in the next room, huh?
1: Yeah. Okay.
0: Oh, Louis.
2: Hmm?
0: Will you open the door?
2: Oh, I don't mind if you do. I wouldn't like to get shot on your doorstep. It's no way to appreciate your hospitality.
0: I get it. Hello, Mrs. Gordon.
3: Oh, you're not alone.
0: No, that's Louis, remember? Better remember inside, hmm?
3: All right. Send him away.
0: Oh, I promised him a drink. He hasn't had it yet. I can't send him away.
3: But what I have to tell you is confidential.
0: Louis is in my confidence.
3: Well, all right. It might turn out more convenient if you're difficult.
0: About what?
3: Forgetting that I was ever here before. Forgetting I came to you with a confession of murder.
0: Sorry, but I have a remarkably retentive memory. For example, I remember a girl I used to go to school
3: with. You'd better forget her for the moment.
0: Oh, I couldn't. I loved her very deeply.
3: How would you feel about $25,000?
0: Oh, I'd love them very deeply, too. They're being offered to me for a promise to forget?
3: Yes.
0: And if I don't keep it?
3: You'll sign a paper admitting your promise and acceptance of the money. That would make you an accessory. You wouldn't dare change your mind.
2: Hey, she's smarter than me.
0: Be still, Louis. Mrs. Gordon, you're young, you're beautiful, and $25,000 is very attractive. Nevertheless, I shall refuse all of you.
3: Even if...
0: Yes, I wondered how long it would be before you produced that. And the revolver you killed your husband with?
3: I didn't.
0: You could convince me in a lot better ways.
3: Can I convince you?
0: Oh, yes, your confession helps.
3: It does.
0: Of course. Your husband's death makes you richer by $100,000, doesn't it?
3: Yes.
0: Otherwise, you had nothing.
3: Well, our investments, they were unfortunate.
0: Mr. Kerrigan handled them?
3: Yes, he's our lawyer.
0: So your husband handed over his money to Kerrigan. Did he also know he was handing over his wife as well?
3: What did you say?
0: I meant his life, of course. A natural slip of the tongue, you know.
3: You still haven't told me how my confession was going to help me.
0: I didn't say it would help you. I said it would help convince me you hadn't killed your husband.
3: Well, that's the same thing.
0: Not quite.
2: Mr. Templer, that was the back door.
0: Yeah, I know. I was saying, yes. The fact that you didn't kill your husband is actually of minor importance in view of... Now would be a good time to borrow your gun. Louis, will you keep Mrs. Gordon company while I see what the boys in the back room are doing?
2: Yeah, all right, Mr. Templer.
4: Yep. It was Kerrigan.
0: I thought it would be.
4: He didn't see me. Came into the room, headed for the door to the living room. He sneaked it open a bit when I...
0: Is he alive?
4: Yeah, I just got him on the shoulder. He was working in the back while she was...
0: Yeah, that's right. Hey, Louis.
2: What, Mr. Templer?
0: Will you phone the police? They've one wounded murderer to collect, one beautiful accessory before and after the fact.
3: Oh, no.
0: But of the highest class. Her butler will help her wait.

0: More soda, Louis?
1: No. What are you trying to do, drown me?
0: Here you are, Louis.
1: Oh, thanks a lot. Oh. Hey, Mr. Templer, look. I know Kerrigan shot Mr. Gordon on account of he and Mrs. Gordon were like that. This is a new phrase.
0: It'll catch on, Louis, believe me.
1: Yeah, also because they needed the insurance, though, to live happy ever after on, being their high-class types. But why did Mrs. Gordon confess to you before her husband got killed?
0: Oh, it was an attempt to establish an alibi for herself, Louis. She expected that I'd immediately phone the police or else take her back to her home to view the corpse. In the meanwhile, Kerrigan would murder Gordon. And that would have left Mrs. Gordon in the clear.
1: Yeah, but you didn't do either of those things. Why?
0: I didn't believe her.
1: Oh.
0: She had really killed her husband and was willing to take whatever consequences there might be. Why come to me?
1: Uh-huh. So that loused up her alibi. Especially because her husband, instead of staying home and getting shot, had become suspicious of her and he trailed her here.
0: And was in turn trailed by Kerrigan, who saw a natty opportunity for double-crossing Mrs. Gordon and keeping the money for himself. He handled the Gordons' affairs and had the power of attorney.
1: Yeah, but look, Mrs. Gordon's faint when you told her about her husband's death, you know, that was real. You pointed that out yourself.
0: Of course it was, Louis. But she didn't faint at the news of her husband's death as such. The reason she fainted was because she realized that she'd confessed to me and that her husband had been shot at a time for which she had no alibi.
1: Uh-huh. Well, now I'm almost smart. Now I can enjoy my drink. Oh, that's good.
0: Yeah.
1: Hey, you know that lovesick butler tells me he's going back to Brooklyn on account of life in the upper classes is too low for his tastes.
0: Oh, poor fellow. He loved not wisely, but too well. On the other hand, what's wrong with Brooklyn?

0: You have been listening to another transcribed adventure of the Saint, the Robin Hood of modern crime. Now, here is our star, Vincent Price.
1: Ladies and gentlemen, in our cast you heard Joan Banks as Claire and Peter Leeds as her husband. I, Averback, was the butler, and Jim Nusser, Kerrigan. Larry Dobkin plays Louis. This is Vincent Price inviting you to join us again next week at this same time for another exciting adventure of the Saint. Good night.

0: This adventure of the Saint was written by Louis Vittes. The Saint, based on characters created by Leslie Charteris, is a James L. Saphir production and is directed by Helen Mack. Vincent Price is soon to be seen co-starring in RKO's production of His Kind of Woman. All you Saint fans will be glad to know that the Saint comic books are on sale at all newsstands. Your announcer, Don Stanley. Three chimes mean good times on NBC. Well, it's Sunday again. That means another gala broadcast of NBC's Big Show. This evening, hostess Tallulah Bankhead has a whole flock of guest stars, including Marlena Dietrich. And when the two glamour gals, Tallulah and Marlena, get together, look out for flying sparks. For drama this Sunday evening, Theater Guild on the Air presents the tense story, The Third Man, starring Joseph Cotten and Sing Nihasso. 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
1: And that's The Saint, starring Vincent Price as Simon Templar, in a show heard over NBC on a sustaining, sponsorless basis back on January the 7th of 1951. 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I'm Steve Darnall. 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
4: 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I'm Kim Komando, and every Thursday, I will cut right through it just for you. 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I called it Splash of AI, and it shows regular people how AI is actually saving time and real money right now. 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
1: This is a Bloomberg Money Minute. People are still opening their wallets despite a range of consumer worries. Several retailers surprised investors with upbeat results in their latest earnings. Speaking with Bloomberg, Gap CEO Richard Dixon was optimistic despite a lowered forecast.
2: We are seeing consistency and strength in consumer behavior. But ultimately, you know, this is a dialogue with consumers that you have to follow and ultimately drive.
1: Meanwhile, Kohl's, Dollar Tree, and Best Buy all had strong quarters, and Macy's had a better-than-expected report. CEO Tony Spring also spoke with Bloomberg.
3: The strategy is making it better for the consumers. So we put more people in the stores. We added more inventory. We brought in new brands. We made the website, you know, more inspirational.
1: Macy's also owns Bloomingdale's and Bluemercury and is engaged in a turnaround strategy that's included closing underperforming stores. Meanwhile, Walmart posted solid quarterly earnings and Target had a strong quarter, but retailers remain cautious. Walmart said prices could rise if fuel costs remained elevated. Gina Cervetti, Bloomberg Radio.
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7: Hi, Billy Cunningham, the great American. Kevin Jackson makes as much sense as anyone can when it comes to race relations and conservative issues. I just pray to God at some point the liberals, white, black, and otherwise in the major cities, understand that they don't have to live like this. There's going to be another big primary day after tomorrow on Tuesday in New York City, in which they're likely to pick communists and socialists to run parts of New York City and also the congressional seats. And if we go on that route much longer, the cities will hollow out. Most of American cities are like donuts, and the hole in the middle is a big hole, and around the suburbs there's function taking place. But Kevin Jackson points out that we can't live long like that. So let's continue with more. Coming up next is the great Scott Powell. He's with Discovery So Much More, Rediscovering America, about how the 250th anniversary relates to the Founding Fathers. Bill Cunningham with you every Sunday night.

0: the KCRG TV9 First Alert Forecast. Slight chance of showers early this evening. Those taper off by midnight with a low near 54. Winds are out of the northeast at 5 to 15. Tomorrow, partly cloudy and pleasant with a high near 74, and winds out of the north-northeast at 5 to 15. Partly cloudy tomorrow night with a low near 56. I'm TV9 First Alert Storm Team meteorologist A.J. Rickman on News Talk 1540 KXEL.
1: We have 59 degrees now.
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8: Hi, Billy Cunningham, the Great American. I guess as we speak, there's still negotiations happening in Lucerne, Switzerland. And at some point, I hope my good friend J.D. Vance said enough is enough. It may go all night long, Lionel Richie style, all night long. The Iranians, I think, will never concede to giving up nuclear weapons and their desires to kill men, women, and children all over the world. They kill many more Muslims than Christians or Jews. It is a death cult that must be eliminated. So we'll see what happens there, and I wish them all well, but I think about 7 weeks ago we should have continued the bombing until they capitulated, and right now they think they have some cards to play. They're all jokers and deuces, but these mass murderers in Tehran don't understand what's coming, and I pray to God it does. Well, let's continue with more. Up next is Jeff Cruer. It's a great column posted under the date of June the 15th. Tulsi Gabbard makes a grand exit, and it lays out pretty much what the gain-of-function research was, COVID-19. It appears America paid for the creation of COVID-19. Then we paid for the so-called experts like Fauci to lie. Then we paid for all the problems around the world, and the media will not tell the truth. Bill Cunningham with you every Sunday night.
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5: Texas Attorney General Ken Paxton defeating incumbent Senator John Cornyn in a blowout primary runoff. President Trump posting on Truth Social congratulating Paxton while praising Cornyn's political career. Trump's influence on Republican primaries continues to show its strength, with every candidate he's endorsed so far this cycle winning their race. Paxton ultimately crushing Cornyn by roughly 27 points. Paxton will now face Democrat James Tallarico, and both sides are already launching attacks. Tallarico's campaign posting, quote, he was indicted on 3 felony counts for investment fraud. He was reported to the FBI by his own staff for bribery. He was impeached by his own party for corruption. Paxton firing back, labeling Tallarico as too radical and woke for Texas, using past comments against him like saying, quote, God is non-binary. Brooke Taylor, Fox News.
4: Military matters.
6: Boots on the ground, guns drawn, enemy overhead.
7: Boomslang 4, this is Boomslang HQ, if you copy.
6: Whether it's at camp, in the air, or behind the screen, these cadets are preparing to make tough decisions. Colonel Jennifer Hall directs the Air Force Academy's annual COLEX, or culminating exercise.
8: It's the only way to prepare for the fight that we're in the future fight.
6: We're actually in the foothills of the Rocky Mountains, but for the sake of this culminating exercise, the U.S. Air Force Academy is transforming into Hokkaido, simulating a Japanese island under attack by enemy forces, putting around 4,000 future Space Force and Air Force officers to the test. It's a 24-hour non-stop exercise. Juniors and seniors take the lead, while younger students follow orders.
8: How much more equipped they're going to be to lead, to face complicated problems, to know that they can do what's difficult.
6: With Military Matters, Amy Gallo, Fox News.
9: Hi, Billy Cunningham, and it's always good to hear from Jeff Cruier. But as I said an hour and a half ago, this is Father's Day night. And if you have had a difficulty or a problem with your dad, connect during the living years. If he's made mistakes and errors, let's face it, we men make a lot more errors than women make. It's just the nature of things, I guess. And in my case, when my father needed me at the end of his life, I did not go to him because of my anger toward him. I found out later it was caused by his service in the military, that he jumped in the alcoholic bottle as medicine. I feel bad about it. So once again, if you have an occasion tonight or tomorrow, a little late tonight or tomorrow, to reach your father and say, let's get together and talk about the problems, the separation we two have had. Believe me, during the living years, you'll be very happy that you did that. I did not do it with my dad because of my anger toward him. don't do what I did. If you have a problem with your dad, call him or text him tomorrow. Say, Dad, let's get together and talk during the living years. Let us continue with more. Coming up next is Scott Gerber, professor, who wrote a great column for Fox.com about the 250th anniversary of this great country. Line becomes available, 866-647-7337. Make the first step to your dad. Bill Cunningham, the Great American, with you every

0: We are Red Eye Radio. He is Eric Carlin. I'm Gary McNamara. You know, one thing I wanted to say, before we get to all the interesting things happen over the weekend, just want to say thanks to all the people that that communicated with me about my dad, and not only about my dad, but and I really really like it because it's I think it people help each other. I had one of our great listeners who told me about his, you know, his brother in hospice. I've had a couple of people, you know, when they talk about my father, talk about the situations they've had with other family members. And to me, that's wonderful. The fact that they believe that they can reach out and we have a short, discussion, you know, going back and forth and wish each other well, because it, you know, especially with parents and siblings and stuff like that. I've been getting a lot of stuff on that, which,
1: you know,
0: I appreciate it too.
1: I remember being on the air when your mom passed, and it was overwhelming, the level of love coming through from our listeners. And my brother passing in April was the first immediate family member for me to lose. And I fully get it. Because I felt it, and I still get it from listeners, and it's so great. We feel very fortunate that you make a choice to be here for our little show every night or on the podcast, and we couldn't be more grateful for
0: your
1: medium size.
2: This is a Bloomberg Money Minute. Soon, you could own a piece of Reformation. Dow Jones was first to report that the women's wear company, popular with celebs such as Taylor Swift, Meghan Markle, and Hailey Bieber, is making preparations for an initial public offering of stock as soon as next month. Reformation, which could lock in $500 million in sales this year, began in Los Angeles in 2009 and quickly became a buzzy brand when such notables as Kendall Jenner and Jennifer Aniston were seen sporting its items. So, who owns a piece of the U.S.? Fresh U.S. Treasury data showed that overseas holdings of U.S. Treasuries increased by nearly $4 billion overall in April. Holding the most was Japan, whose stockpile increased more than $18 billion to nearly $1.25 trillion. The U.K. increased its holdings nearly $11 billion to just shy of a trillion. Number three U.S. Treasury holder China decreased its stockpile by $1.2 billion to $650 billion, lowest level since 2008. Andrew O'Day, Bloomberg Radio.
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4: Fox News, I'm Sue Gossman. Negotiators wrapping up day one of talks between the U.S. and Iran and Switzerland. Texas Republican Congressman Lance Gooden telling Fox he believes the conflict will wrap up soon.
5: Democrats are terrified that oil prices are going down and that what they've been slamming the president for the last 3 months is no longer going to be a topic of discussion as the American people see prices go down, stabilization in the Middle East.
4: Three people are dead in a small plane crash in Bowie, Maryland. Maryland State Police spokesperson Elena Russo.
6: A single-engine Piper Cherokee with a pilot and two passengers on board were en route from Ocean City, New Jersey to Montgomery County Air Park. For when reasons unknown at this time, the plane crashed in a wooded area in Bowie.
4: The NTSB investigating the cause. 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
7: The KCRG TV 9 First Alert Forecast. Decreasing clouds overnight with a low near 53. Winds are out of the northeast at 5 to 15. On Monday, partly cloudy and pleasant with a high near 78. Winds are out of the north-northeast at 5 to 15. Monday night, partly cloudy skies with a low near 55. I'm TV9 First Alert Storm Team meteorologist A.J. Rickman on News Talk 1540 KXEL.
8: The eastern Iowa temperature is 57 degrees from KXEL. 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

0: This is a Bloomberg Money Minute. Facebook and Instagram owner Meta Platforms has secured new agreements to get more AI computing power. Sources tell Bloomberg it's entered a contract with data center developer Crusoe to buy computing capacity at data centers located in Texas and Missouri. It bolsters the infrastructure it needs to support its ambitious artificial intelligence expansion. Meta has pledged to spend at least $600 billion on AI infrastructure in coming years, and it's under pressure to show a return on investment. This comes as U.S. regulators take steps to speed the connection of data centers to the country's grids while attempting to slow surging utility bills. The Federal Energy Regulatory Commission has approved orders to remove bottlenecks which had risked slowing the AI boom. The goal is to handle requests for power within 90 days. The fast tracking will require data center providers to bring their own power or curtail demand during times of high stress on the system, and to pay for needed grid upgrades. Andrew O'Day, Bloomberg Radio.
1: Hello, I'm Jerry Stewart. 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
2: News. I'm Sue Gossman. Day one of high-level peace talks in Switzerland have wrapped up, and it comes as President Trump issued a stark warning to Iran ahead of the meeting.
3: President Trump, meanwhile, called out Iran's support for Hezbollah. Trump posting on Truth Social, Iran must immediately stop their highly paid proxies in Lebanon from causing trouble. If they don't, we'll hit Iran very hard again, just like we did last week, only harder.
2: Fox's Max Gordon, the two countries have 60 days to fine-tune the peace agreement. More opposition to President Trump's appointment of Bill Pulte as the acting director of national intelligence. Democratic Representative Jason Crow of Colorado on CBS's Face the Nation.
4: By law, Congress mandated that this person have significant intelligence experience because they have to make sure that we're keeping Americans safe.
2: And the president says he tapped Pulte due to his experience in the housing finance system. 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
5: The KCRG TV9 First Alert Forecast. Decreasing clouds overnight with a low near 53. Winds are out of the northeast at 5 to 15. On Monday, partly cloudy and pleasant with a high near 78. Winds are out of the north-northeast at 5 to 15. Monday night, partly cloudy skies with a low near 55. I'm TV9 First Alert Storm Team Meteorologist A.J. 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

0: This is a Bloomberg Money Minute. The week after the brand new Fed Reserve chairman made clear that fighting inflation is the top priority for policymakers, we get the inflation reading the Fed watches most. The Commerce Department's Personal Consumption Expenditures Index, or PCE, will be released Thursday, with Bloomberg surveyed economists expecting the annual rate in May to have hit 4.1% versus April's 3.8%. Along with gas and groceries, airfares, healthcare costs, and portfolio management fees will account for much of the increase. The next day, we get the latest peek into what the U.S. consumer thinks of all this. The University of Michigan's final June measure of consumer sentiment is expected to remain historically low, but bounce off the all-time low seen during the Iran war. Sentiment improvement is likely to come through easing geopolitical uncertainty and the perception that energy price risks have fallen. Still, the boost may be limited if consumers remain focused on domestic concerns, including inflation and interest rates. Andrew O'Day, Bloomberg Radio.
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2: Folks, could you imagine what's about to happen? All of these illegals showing up in Joe Biden's hometown. Now, my only concern about all of this is that it's not enough. We need to be inundating these communities with illegals. Martha's Vineyard needs to be inundated with the illegals.
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4: Fox News, I'm Sue Guzman. After a rough start and the threat of continued bombing from President Trump, Iran's foreign minister Abbas Araghchi says progress has been made in the first day of talks in Switzerland. The talks continue today. UK Prime Minister Keir Starmer expected to outline details of his departure Monday. Andy Burnham, who won a parliamentary election last week, considered a favor to replace him if he steps down. L.A. still under a state of emergency as crews battle a fire that reignited at a cold storage facility in Boyle Heights. L.A. Fire Chief Jaime Moore.
5: So now what we're using is water cannons to cool off the area where cooler one is to keep it cordoned off. We're allowing cooler two to burn off a little more. Then we're going to be able to extinguish this fire.
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6: The KCRG TV 9 First Alert Forecast. Decreasing clouds overnight with a low near 53. Winds are out of the northeast at 5 to 15. On Monday, partly cloudy and pleasant with a high near 78. Winds are out of the north-northeast at 5 to 15. Monday night, partly cloudy skies with a low near 55. I'm TV 9 First Alert Storm Team meteorologist A.J. Rickman on News Talk 1540 KXEL.
7: The eastern Iowa temperature is 57 degrees from KXEL.
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0: And now we're back to zero.
1: After it looked like they were coming together.
0: Yeah. Well, from Trump's perspective, yeah.
1: Well, I will say this, that before I came in, I was driving here and stuck in a construction traffic jam for like 25 minutes.
0: Gee, that never happens around here.
1: For me, it actually doesn't. That's like the first time in a couple of years. Dead stop for 25 minutes. I'm like, I was just to the point of calling Ellen going, I might not make it in on time. But I was sitting there thinking it and rocking out, I thought to myself, I go, there's not much to say. I mean, this is exactly what we, you know, what we thought would happen, but we're no geniuses. It's like if you paid attention to Iran the last 47 years, none of this is a surprise at all. I mean, this is expected, you know, how they would respond. It's their method. I mean, that's what they've been doing for 47 years.
2: And they're not going to stop.
1: Right. 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
9: Do you long to accomplish great things in your life, but you don't know how? Don't know if you're smart enough, handsome enough, rich enough? Consider the story of Jesus and his 12 disciples. Have you ever noticed? He didn't pick one man who was noticeably gifted or educated. In fact, he picked men who were so ordinary that later they doubted they could stand up to any test, big or small. But why does God choose ordinary people to do extraordinary things? Simple. They are willing to step aside and let Him lead them. Want to make a difference where you are? Commit your life to God and step aside. He will astound you. I'm Jerry Stewart, and that was One Moment in America.

0: We are Red Eye Radio. He is Eric Carlin. I'm Gary McNamara. You know, one thing I wanted to say.
1: Yeah.
0: Before we get to all the interesting things happen over the weekend, just want to say thanks to all the people that that communicated with me about my dad, and not only about my dad, but and I really really like it because it's I think it people help each other. I had one of our great listeners who told me about his his brother in hospice. I've had a couple of people when they talk about my father. Talk about the situations they've had with other family members. And to me, that's wonderful. The fact that they believe that they can reach out and we have a short, discussion, going back and forth and, wish each other well because especially with parents and siblings and stuff like that. I've been getting a lot of stuff on that, which, I appreciate it too.
1: I remember, being on the air when your mom passed, and it was overwhelming the level of love coming through from our listeners. And my brother passing in April was the first immediate family member for me to lose. And I fully get it. Because I felt it, and I still get it from listeners, and it's so great. We feel very fortunate that you make a choice to be here for our little show every night or on the podcast, and we couldn't be more grateful for
0: little?
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2: This is a Bloomberg Money Minute. Soon, you could own a piece of Reformation. Dow Jones was first to report that the women's wear company, popular with celebs such as Taylor Swift, Meghan Markle, and Hailey Bieber, is making preparations for an initial public offering of stock as soon as next month. Reformation, which could lock in $500 million in sales this year, began in Los Angeles in 2009 and quickly became a buzzy brand when such notables as Kendall Jenner and Jennifer Aniston were seen sporting its items. So, who owns a piece of the U.S.? Fresh U.S. Treasury data showed that overseas holdings of U.S. Treasuries increased by nearly $4 billion overall in April. Holding the most was Japan, whose stockpile increased more than $18 billion to nearly $1.25 trillion. The U.K. increased its holdings nearly $11 billion to just shy of a trillion. Number three U.S. Treasury holder China decreased its stockpile by $1.2 billion to $650 billion, lowest level since 2008. Andrew O'Day, Bloomberg Radio.
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4: Fox News, I'm Sue Guzman. After the first day of talks in Switzerland with the U.S., Iran's top diplomat says major progress has been made in ending the conflict. It comes as President Trump issued a stark warning to Iran ahead of the meeting.
5: President Trump, meanwhile, called out Iran's support for Hezbollah. Trump posting on Truth Social, Iran must immediately stop their highly paid proxies in Lebanon from causing trouble. If they don't, we'll hit Iran very hard again, just like we did last week, only harder.
4: Fox's Max Gordon, the search continues for a suspect in a series of shootings in Kansas City, Missouri that left a person dead. Fox's Madison Scarpino.
6: Local, state, and federal law enforcement are all working on this manhunt, but they're asking for the public's help in finding him as well. The suspect, 22-year-old Oscar Sanchez Munoz. The FBI says he's 5'8". He has brown hair, brown eyes, a tattoo on his right forearm.
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7: The KCRG TV9 First Alert Forecast. Decreasing clouds overnight with a low near 53. Winds are out of the northeast at 5 to 15. On Monday, partly cloudy and pleasant with a high near 78. Winds are out of the north-northeast at 5 to 15. Monday night, partly cloudy skies with a low near 55. I'm TV9 First Alert Storm Team Meteorologist A.J. Rickman on News Talk 1540 KXEL.
3: Currently, it's 56 degrees on the Voice of Eastern Iowa.
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4: 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We're very competitive in those markets, so that's supporting our fat basis export forecast. On the other hand, skim solids basis, not quite as competitive globally. At least for 2027, we pulled our skim solids basis dairy export forecast back by 500 million pounds to 49.3 billion.
3: World Agricultural Outlook Board Chair Mark Jankowski adds, a mixture of product and class price adjustments month over month and year over year ends up projecting lower all milk prices for this year and next compared to the previous month, but still up 20 cents per hundredweight in 2027. I'm Rod Bain reporting for the U.S. Department of Agriculture in Washington, D.C.
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11: With the Bloomberg Business of Sports Report, I'm Charlie Pellett. A Senate committee has approved a bill to regulate college athletics. The Protect College Sports Act was passed by the Senate Commerce, Science, and Transportation Committee on a 19-9 vote. The PCSA would grant athletes rights to make money off of their name, image, and likeness, extend revenue-sharing requirements for colleges, and mandate that schools cover athletes' medical costs. Olympic figure skating champion Alyssa Liu and world champion Ilya Malinin are set to make their returns to top-level competition at Skate America next season. The International Skating Union has published lineups for the new season's Grand Prix events, listing Skate America in Everett, Washington on November 13th through the 15th. And the boating supply retailer West Marine says it's closing 59 stores in 23 states. And that's the Bloomberg Business of Sports Report. I'm Charlie Pellett.
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0: This is a Bloomberg Money Minute. Facebook and Instagram owner Meta Platforms has secured new agreements to get more AI computing power. Sources tell Bloomberg it's entered a contract with data center developer Crusoe to buy computing capacity at data centers located in Texas and Missouri. It bolsters the infrastructure it needs to support its ambitious artificial intelligence expansion. Meta has pledged to spend at least $600 billion on AI infrastructure in coming years, and it's under pressure to show a return on investment. This comes as U.S. regulators take steps to speed the connection of data centers to the country's grids while attempting to slow surging utility bills. The Federal Energy Regulatory Commission has approved orders to remove bottlenecks which had risked slowing the AI boom. The goal is to handle requests for power within 90 days. The fast tracking will require data center providers to bring their own power or curtail demand during times of high stress on the system, and to pay for needed grid upgrades. Andrew O'Day, Bloomberg Radio.
1: What did I say was the tipping point? When the left and Democrats didn't stand for the family of Lake and Riley during the president's speech before a joint session. They didn't stand for the family of little 12-year-old Jocelyn Nungary, brutally raped and murdered. This is a party that has lost its heart, its soul, and its conscience. And their rhetoric now, it just gets louder and louder and more crazy by the day.
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3: This is a Fox News alert. I'm Sue Guzman. UK Prime Minister Keir Starmer with a major political announcement this morning.
4: I will resign as leader of the Labour Party. I have spoken to His Majesty the King this morning to inform him of my decision.
3: He says he will remain caretaker prime minister until a new Labour leader is chosen in the next few weeks. Andy Burnham, who won a parliamentary election last week, considered a favorite to replace him. After a rough start and the threat of continued bombing from President Trump, Iran's foreign minister Abbas Araghchi says progress has been made in the first day of talks in Switzerland, the talks continuing today. And Los Angeles remains under a state of emergency as crews are still battling a fire that reignited at a cold storage facility in Boyle Heights. The cause under investigation. It's been burning since Wednesday. 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
5: The KCRG TV9 First Alert Forecast. Decreasing clouds overnight with a low near 53. Winds are out of the northeast at 5 to 15. On Monday, partly cloudy and pleasant with a high near 78. Winds are out of the north-northeast at 5 to 15. Monday night, partly cloudy skies with a low near 55. I'm TV9 First Alert Storm Team meteorologist A.J. Rickman on News Talk 1540 KXEL.
6: We have 54 degrees now on News Talk 1540 KXEL.
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1: This is the Bloomberg Business of Entertainment Report. He's one of the world's best-selling authors. James Patterson's nearly 400 books have accounted for more than 425 million copies sold worldwide. And according to market research provider Circana, within the U.S., he's the top-selling author of at least the past two decades. But in recent years, Patterson's sales have dropped off, being passed up by younger female authors and celebrities from outside the book world. And experts say conversations on TikTok, YouTube, Substack, and other platforms seem to be nudging readers toward more diverse options. So now, he's turning the page by doubling down on collaborations. Back in 2018, Patterson partnered with Bill Clinton on the thriller The President Is Missing. Since then, he's done two more Clinton collaborations and one with Dolly Parton. Most recently, he added actress Viola Davis and influencer Mr. Beast to the list. Lisa Mateo, Bloomberg Radio.
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0: When a producer passes away, families often find pending FSA payments denied simply because the estate hasn't been officially established in the county office system. Fortunately, you don't have to wait for the entire probate process to close to recoup these funds. The FSA has a formal path designed exactly for this scenario, but you must establish legal authority first. To unlock the payments, the designated executor or personal representative must provide the local office with a death certificate and letters of authority from the probate court. If the estate is small and skipping formal probate, a local affidavit of heirship will usually suffice. From there, you'll file form FSA 325, which officially requests that the unpaid program benefits be redirected to the rightful representative. The county staff will then update the system to make the estate the active, eligible entity for those specific program years. To be paid, the deceased producer must have signed the program contract before passing, or the authorized executor must sign it within the official sign-up window. Schedule an appointment with your county office early to get the paperwork aligned. This has been the Agricultural Law and Tax Report. I'm Roger McOwen.
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3: What's taking place in these cities and in these blue states, ladies and gentlemen, is nothing short of breakaway government. 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
4: Fox News, I'm CJ Pop. Britain will soon have a new leader. Prime Minister Keir Starmer reveals his decision earlier, saying he informed King Charles. Starmer's Labour Party won in a landslide less than 2 years ago. Now he becomes a caretaker into a new leader. The Labour Party is chosen. Major progress in Switzerland in the peace talks between the U.S. and mediators from Iran and other nations. Vice President J.D. Vance is there.
5: Can we turn over a new leaf? Can we change relations in the Middle East permanently? Or do we go back to doing things the old way?
6: A U.S. diplomat involved in the talks told Fox News some of the discussion was focused on clarifying the confusing messaging on the Strait of Hormuz to ensure it will remain open, adding that robust discussions on all elements of the nuclear deal are ongoing.
4: Fox's Trey Yanks in Tel Aviv. 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
7: The KCRG TV9 First Alert forecast today seeing partly cloudy skies with a high of 76, north-northeast winds at 5 to 15 miles per hour. Partly cloudy skies continue to tonight with a low of 55, northeast winds at 5 to 10 miles per hour. Partly cloudy skies on Tuesday, a high of 78. The chance for storms arise for Tuesday night with a low of 61. I'm TV9 First Alert Storm Team Meteorologist Kapil Dinka on News Talk 1540 KXEL.
8: It's 53 degrees from KXEL, where Iowa comes to talk.
9: We are America's First News, This Morning with Gordon Deal.
10: 34 minutes after the hour, Mike Gavin in for Gordon Deal, along with Nicole Murray on this Monday. Here are some of the stories and headlines we're following for you. UK Prime Minister Keir Starmer announced he is resigning. The U.S. and Iran makes what's being called encouraging progress in Switzerland. President Trump is vowing to prosecute alleged reflecting pool vandals. Firefighters make progress on a massive warehouse fire in Los Angeles. The USDA reports 3 new cases of screwworm. Toy Story 5 is a blockbuster $160 million opening weekend. The tiny island nation of Cape Verde continues to write their Cinderella story in the World Cup. And the man with no lifeguard training who rushed into danger and saved 3 lives. That story in about 20 minutes. 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Normalcy is not coming back. That was the word from a Ford Motor executive last week, talking about how trade negotiations and the Iran war, among other things, have disrupted global supply. Liz Young, who covers logistics and supply chains for the Wall Street Journal, has written about what companies have stopped waiting for supply chains to return to what used to be normal, and she joins us now for more. Liz, talk about how normal isn't coming back.
11: Companies have certainly been adjusting to a ton of upheaval in supply chains over the past 6 years, really since the pandemic. So we saw those waves of port backlogs. We saw products be out of stock. Then we saw companies have too much in stock, which weighed on their earnings. Of course, more recently, we've seen the war in Iran weigh on fuel prices. We've seen transportation costs rise. So companies have really been going through it the past few years, and normal is no longer what it used to be.
10: Okay, so what's it going to look like now, Liz? What are companies doing here?
11: Companies are saying that a successful supply chain in the future is not going to be based on scale or buying power, but instead based on agility and decision-making speed. So they're working on creating redundancy in their supply chains, meaning having backup plans where they might need them. They're also trying to get smarter about resilience generally in terms of making sure that goods can get where they need to be in the event of a disruption.
10: So kind of give us a status right now of the logistics cost and how they've been. I mean, I guess that's difficult to pin down.
11: So the latest State of Logistics report came out this week from the Council of Supply Chain Management Professionals. And that report showed that U.S. businesses last year spent $2.4 trillion on transportation, inventory carrying costs, and other shipping-related expenses, which was actually down 1% from 2024. Now, that was driven by a 36% drop in ocean shipping costs. So that was specifically really tied to that ocean shipping decrease. Now, so far this year, we're seeing that logistics costs are on the rise again. We're seeing some different surveys coming out saying that inventory, transportation, and warehousing costs are up. Trucking rates have been climbing. So have ocean shipping rates.
10: We're speaking with Liz Young, logistics and supply chain reporter for the Wall Street Journal and Dow Jones Risk Journal. The piece is called U.S. Companies Stop Waiting for Supply Chains to Return to Normal. So I guess, Liz, as part of these more flexible supply chains that they reference, the shippers are actually using more ports. How does that work?
11: In some cases, yes. So more shippers are thinking about how do we use an East Coast port, a West Coast port, and maybe even a Gulf Coast port to just have backup plans in place that we already, you know, have these operations moving, and maybe if we need to shift some cargo from one location to another, it's much easier to make that change if you already have those standing relationships.
10: And what about the role of warehouse automation? That came up in your story.
11: Warehouse automation has been a really interesting one because a lot of companies have moved to this in part to save on labor costs, of course, and to help plug any gaps in the labor force. But at the same time, that automation is putting more stress on the electrical grid. So we see companies that have to charge electric vehicles at their warehouses. They have to run this automation inside. And now, of course, at the same time, we've all been talking about data centers and how data centers are getting built out so rapidly across the U.S. with their own massive energy needs. So all of this together, one analyst at S&P said, could mean higher costs and less reliability of the electrical grid.
10: So is there a cost here to creating more flexible supply chains? In other words, anything on the consumer, like we might pick up the tab for that on the back end?
11: A lot of these redundancy and resiliency plans have been rolling out over the past few years. Certainly when there are rising transportation costs, frequently companies pass that along in some form or another. But so far, in terms of the resiliency efforts, these plans have been in place for a while now. I mean, we're talking about going back to the pandemic. So certainly those costs are getting passed along in some form or fashion.
10: All right. Thanks for the insight, Liz. Liz Young of the Wall Street Journal. Don't forget, if you want even more of our show, you can grab today's podcast with tons of content that you might have missed. On today's podcast, Trump tries to outrun the courts by building his ballroom fast, why travelers are trading down for their summer vacations closer to home, and how to spot a really bad tipper. 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Coming up next, Elmo sets the record straight.

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9: This is a Bloomberg Money Minute. The week after the brand new Fed Reserve chairman made clear that fighting inflation is the top priority for policymakers, we get the inflation reading the Fed watches most. The Commerce Department's Personal Consumption Expenditures Index, or PCE, will be released Thursday, with Bloomberg surveyed economists expecting the annual rate in May to have hit 4.1% versus April's 3.8%. Along with gas and groceries, airfares, healthcare costs, and portfolio management fees will account for much of the increase. The next day, we get the latest peek into what the U.S. consumer thinks of all this. The University of Michigan's final June measure of consumer sentiment is expected to remain historically low, but bounce off the all-time low seen during the Iran war. Sentiment improvement is likely to come through easing geopolitical uncertainty and the perception that energy price risks have fallen. Still, the boost may be limited if consumers remain focused on domestic concerns, including inflation and interest rates. Andrew O'Day, Bloomberg Radio.

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1: Glenn Beck. 20, 25 years ago, were you for transgender surgery on children? Were you for drag queen shows in elementary schools? 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
3: A Louisiana shuttle driver is being praised as a hero after rushing into dangerous waters and rescuing three people who were caught in a powerful rip current, including a young boy. According to SunnySkies.com, Jordan Matthew was working at Elmer's Island Refuge near Grand Isle on what seemed to be a normal day, but then suddenly a young boy had become trapped in a strong current. In an attempt to save him, a woman believed to be a family member went in after him and got caught as well. At the same time, another woman swimming nearby was also pulled into dangerous water. None of the three could swim. Without any formal lifeguard training, Matthew immediately sprang into action. He reached the boy first and brought him to a safe area, then guided the first woman back towards shore before turning his attention to the second woman, who had drifted further away and was fighting exhaustion, eventually carrying her on his shoulder at one point in a state he called absolute focus. That'll do it for this hour. For Nicole Murray and Dom Savino, I'm Mike Gavin. 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

0: This is a Bloomberg Money Minute. Soon, you could own a piece of reformation. Dow Jones was first to report that the women's wear company, popular with celebs such as Taylor Swift, Meghan Markle, and Hailey Bieber, is making preparations for an initial public offering of stock as soon as next month. Reformation, which could lock in $500 million in sales this year, began in Los Angeles in 2009 and quickly became a buzzy brand when such notables as Kendall Jenner and Jennifer Aniston were seen sporting its items. So, who owns a piece of the U.S.? Fresh U.S. Treasury data showed that overseas holdings of U.S. Treasuries increased by nearly $4 billion overall in April. Holding the most was Japan, whose stockpile increased more than $18 billion to nearly $1.25 trillion. The U.K. increased its holdings nearly $11 billion to just shy of a trillion. Number three U.S. Treasury holder China decreased its stockpile by $1.2 billion to $650 billion, lowest level since 2008. Andrew O'Day, Bloomberg Radio.
1: I'm Bill Cunningham, and this is where Iowa comes to talk. 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
3: I'm Dave Anthony, Fox News.
4: I will resign as leader of the Labour Party. I have spoken to His Majesty the King this morning to inform him of my decision.
3: Keir Starmer will step down, though not immediately, as his party works to pick a new leader and prime minister, potentially new parliament member Andy Burnham, who will seek the office. Fox's Jeff Paul reports from London.
5: Starmer has faced economic pressure as well as criticism for his handling of illegal immigration and the appointment of former Jeffrey Epstein friend Peter Mandelson as U.S. ambassador. He also experienced a souring relationship with the White House after the U.K. didn't join in on the Iran war. President Trump yesterday writing this on social media. He failed badly on two very important subjects, immigration and energy.
3: The president also threatened to bomb Iran again over the weekend. At times, there were tense talks between the U.S. and Iran with mediators in Switzerland. Vice President Vance was there, saying the initial deal will prevent Iran from getting a nuclear weapon as negotiations continue for 60 days.
6: The Iranians also acknowledged major progress in the talks, adding that a deconfliction cell for Lebanon will be the first real test of the understanding. Israel and Hezbollah did not trade fire on Sunday for the first time since March 2nd. In response, Israel lifted all restrictions for civilians in the northern part of the country. In a call with Fox News on Sunday, President Trump said he was disappointed Israel can't put Hezbollah away.
3: Fox's Trey Yingston, Tel Aviv, now to Washington, where President Trump says work will begin immediately fixing the reflecting pool. He claims it was seriously vandalized. Writing on Truth Social, who would do such a thing? U.S. Attorney for D.C. Jeanine Pirro tells Fox they'll prosecute those issued citations.
7: Look, the president has made it a priority to make D.C. not only safe but beautiful.
3: That pool has turned green, filled with algae, after a company the president hired painted the bottom of the pool dark blue, but some of that paint's peeled off, seen floating in the pool. America's listening to Fox News.
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3: It was a violent weekend in Chicago. Shootings left 7 people dead, more than 30 wounded, prompting President Trump to renew his call for a National Guard intervention, something Democratic Governor J.B. Pritzker has rejected for Illinois. The president wrote on Truth Social he could make Chicago safe in 1 month. There's been a school shooting in the Philippines.
9: Police say the suspects, aged 14 and 15, were armed with one pistol each. We're told they opened fire at a high school in the central Philippines, killing 3 fellow students and wounding 7 more. Most of the dead and injured are girls. The regional police chief told reporters the suspects are close friends who said that they'd been bullied in school. President Ferdinand Marcos Jr. has ordered an investigation and asked law enforcement to boost school security. Jonathan Savage, Fox News.
3: On Wall Street, stock futures are mixed, barely moving at all before this week's trading. At soccer's World Cup, Iran played to a draw for the second time, 0-0 against Belgium. Cape Verde also tied Uruguay 2-2. Egypt got its first ever World Cup win, topping New Zealand 3-1 in a couple of 4-0 matches. Spain over Saudi Arabia, Japan topped Tunisia. In golf, Wyndham Clark won the U.S. Open, the third major tournament of the year, but he nearly blew it.
10: Well, Clark started the day 6 strokes ahead of the field. He bogeyed 3 of his first 7 holes. And at the same time, Sam Burns made a charge, giving himself a couple putts late to tie for the lead. Burns ended up finishing 1 stroke back, watching Clark par the 18th, as he held on to become just the 9th golfer ever to lead the U.S. Open wire to wire, winning the tournament for the second time in his career.
11: I'm proud of myself that I battled through. I mean, things really could have gotten away from me, and I stood tough, and yeah, I would have liked to win by more, but as long as you win, it doesn't matter.
10: Clark, courtesy of the USGA. Greg Thompson, Fox News.
3: In NASCAR, Corey Heim won his first career cup race on a first-of-its-kind track, a road course set up on a U.S. Navy base near San Diego, California. I'm Dave Anthony. This is Fox News.
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14: The KCRG TV9 First Alert forecast, today seeing partly cloudy skies with a high of 76, north-northeast winds at 5 to 15 miles per hour. Partly cloudy skies continue to tonight with a low of 55, northeast winds at 5 to 10 miles per hour. Partly cloudy skies on Tuesday, a high of 78. The chance for storms arise for Tuesday night with a low of 61. I'm TV9 First Alert Storm Team Meteorologist Bill Linka on News Talk 1540 KXCL.
15: In Iowa City, it's 57 degrees and skies are fair. In Mason City, 49 currently, Ames at 54. 53 in Cedar Rapids, wind out of the north at 7 miles per hour under fair skies. And there's fog in Waterloo Cedar Falls, the temperature at 52. No wind to speak of, visibility still a little more than a mile, but Waterloo Cedar Falls and all of Black Hawk County are under a dense fog advisory. The same goes for Buchanan, Grundy, and Hardin counties, plus areas to the north and east as far as Winnesheek County. That dense fog advisory is in effect until 7 o'clock this morning. Visibility in some places reduced down to a quarter to one-half mile due to the dense fog. And it's all a product of rain that fell throughout eastern Iowa yesterday. Checking the 24-hour rain totals, Waterloo Cedar Falls saw just over a third of an inch of rain. Cedar Rapids got more, over a half an inch. Iowa City, one of the big winners when it came to the rain lottery, 1.3 inches of rain yesterday. Marshalltown, around 3-tenths of an inch. And if you were up in north central Iowa around Mason City, officially no rain at all at the Mason City Airport. Coming up during the KXCL morning news, frustrations from some eastern Iowa residents over delays in garbage collection. We'll find out more from our coverage partners at TV9 in just about 7 minutes. And between now and then, we'll have today's Iowa Business Report, which will be brought to us by KXCL's Jeff Stein in just under 5 minutes. And Only about a minute away from Agribusiness Matters from the Iowa Agri...
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19: 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That is going to get nowhere.
2: Remember the viral video of those English girls griping about the prices at their ice cream van? That was 2 years ago, and it's only gotten worse.
20: The average cost of an ice cream cone has gone from around like $4 or $5 a scoop back in 2019 to more like $6 a scoop.
2: Bloomberg Businessweek's Stacey Vanek-Smith says it's almost to the point that ice cream's a mini luxury item. And food writer Dina Shanker says some brands like Van Leeuwen and New York and Jenny's Splendid Ice Creams are leaning in.
21: They're very committed to using like the best cocoa powder and the best buttermilk fat or what, you know, whatever it is.
2: And Vanek-Smith says many consumers are still willing to scream for top shelf ice cream.
20: So many things are getting out of reach that people want a luxury they can afford.
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22: This is Agribusiness Matters on the Iowa Agribusiness Radio Network, brought to you by Landis Cooperative, providing innovative solutions to tomorrow's agriculture. Brazil's second corn crop of the year is being harvested now. Dr. Michael Cordonier of Soybean and Corn Advisor Incorporated says some areas of the country are experiencing more moisture than normal, but widespread damage to corn crops has not been reported. We will hear more next.
23: When TarSpot showed up, Sky Scout was already on it. Before widespread reports, before it was making headlines, before many growers even knew it was there. That's what happens when your fields are being monitored throughout the season. Sky Scout from Landis Cooperative helps identify disease pressure, crop stress, and other yield-threatening issues early, giving you the information you need to make timely decisions. Because the earlier you know, the more options you have. Talk with your Landis representative or call 515-817-2100 to learn more about Sky Scout today.
22: Brazil's second corn crop of the year is being harvested now. Dr. Michael Cordonier of Soybean and Corn Advisor Incorporated says some areas of the country are experiencing more moisture than normal, but widespread damage to corn crops has not been reported.
24: The Safrinha corn is 8% harvested, led by the state of Mato Grosso at 11%. Yields are pretty darn good, maybe not a record, but very good, especially Mato Grosso. And harvesting has been kind of slowed due to the wet weather. But I do think the recent rain has helped the later maturing corn in southern Brazil.
22: Cordonier says, including the Argentinian crop, South America has produced high yields once again this season.
24: You know, the WASDE report last week, they made a big adjustment upward for South America corn. They increased Brazil corn at 3 million tons to 138. And increase Argentina corn 2 million to 50. Now, they were behind in their estimates, so they played catch-up last week and raised the corn quite a bit in South America. And it was a good crop.
22: Argentina's early season dryness did raise some concerns, but moisture conditions improved enough to support strong yields across many production areas. For more on this story and all of our daily news stories, you can visit our website at iowaagnet.com. 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
28: 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Credit card debt is at an all-time high in this country, but that's not all. National financial journalist Jordan Goodman explains.
29: The credit card delinquencies are up to 13% in the first quarter of this year, which is the highest since the 2008 financial crisis. So We don't have a financial crisis like that, but it's really hitting people hard. The inflation with the higher expenses. And this is true in other areas as well. Mortgage delinquencies and foreclosures are up. Car loan delinquencies and foreclosures. And the repo men are being very busy around the world, I guess, picking up these cars. People just don't have the money to pay these things. Now, with credit cards, it's not only the amount, but it's the interest rate. I mean, you're paying 22-25%. So it's hard to even pay the principal, never mind the interest, and that's why people get behind. And that is clearly a warning sign for the economy. All of these delinquencies, student loans, the same thing. I think I saw something recently that 25% of student loans, basically people have stopped paying on them. They just are not able to pay their student loans. So all this debt is piling up and making it difficult. Now, there's one huge debtor which keeps going into more debt all the time, which is called the U.S. government. We went over $39 trillion for the first time ever.
28: Jordan Goodman is the author of more than a dozen books on money and personal finance. The Iowa Business Report is presented today by Iowa History Journal. 6 issues a year filled with stories of Iowa's amazing past. More at iowahistoryjournal.com. I'm Jeff Stein for the Iowa Business Report.
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4: From the TV9 newsroom, I'm Emily Schrod. Officials with Empowering Excellence Charter School have confirmed its executive director, Sarah Swayze, will leave the school at the end of this month. It comes as Cedar Rapids police investigate possible financial misappropriations at the school. Again, the school says it won't renew her contract. That's after Empowering Excellence had placed Swayze on a paid administrative leave. Swayze helped found the city's first charter school in 2024. It targets at-risk and other students in danger of dropping out from traditional public school. The board says Principal Charles Mauser will be the interim executive director and principal for the 2026-27 school year. Residents in Johnson County continue to see delayed garbage collection with Lakeshore Recycling Systems, known as LRS. TV9 has talked to residents in Johnson County about their frustrations with the delays. Some cities have seen delays or missed collections, as well as some terminated their contracts with the company. The city of Tiffin says it's been in contact with LRS about the problem. Its mayor says the company has cited staff shortages and operational issues as the reasons for the delays. The mayor also says LRS is adding new operations leadership to help solve the issues. In a statement on Facebook, Tiffin Mayor said in part, quote, "I want to thank our residents for their patience and understanding during this difficult period. I also want to recognize that the drivers and collection crews serving our community are working under challenging circumstances and are not intentionally providing poor service." Emergency room visits involving electric bikes and scooters have climbed sharply over the last 6 years, according to Unity Point Health. In 2020, Unity Point reported just 16 crash-related ER visits. This year alone, that number has already reached 79. Doctors at the hospital say they've treated more than 400 people who were hurt in these types of crashes. And it's not just children getting hurt. Doctors say they are seeing patients of all ages come in with injuries from e-bike and scooter accidents. For breaking news alerts and your first alert.
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5: I lost my son Johnny to suicide after he became psychotic from marijuana. 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

0: look for a high around 77. Right now, there is a dense fog advisory that's in effect until 7 o'clock for Blackhawk, Buchanan, Grundy, and Hardin counties, plus areas to the north and east of those locations. Currently, the temperature in Marshalltown on this Monday morning at 51 degrees, while in Olwine it's 57. 53 with fair skies in Cedar Rapids. Right now it's 52 in Waterloo Cedar Falls. And on the way, as the KXCL morning news continues, robo-taxi troubles. We'll find out more from Fox's Jeff Manasso in a Fox Wheels report that comes to you in just about 15 minutes. It's 6:19.
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2: 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Argue back hard, then score me 1 to 10. 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
0: News Talk 1540 KXCL, where Iowa comes to talk. Legal analysts are awaiting a U.S. Supreme Court ruling in the case of Watson versus RNC. It's a case dealing with deadlines for the return of mail-in election ballots. Allie Triolo is an RNC communications specialist. She says the ruling could impact elections in 14 states plus the District of Columbia, and she talked with KXCL's Jeff Stein last Friday morning.
3: And this is a landmark case for the RNC, where we are fighting to restore some legitimacy to mail-in ballots. What we are arguing in court is that ballots have to be received by election day to count. So taking a look at Maine, New Jersey, what's happening in California, these elections where you don't get results for weeks on end. We are fighting to put an end to that because, number one, we of course know it's against the law. And then number two, voters deserve timely and secure results.
4: There's no way to assure a voter that things are fair if votes can straggle in weeks afterwards, if there aren't certain standards. How in the world are we supposed to believe that the system is fair?
3: And even taking a look at modern culture, okay, we have the World Cup going on right now. Imagine if the winner of the World Cup, then a week later, we said, you know what, we're going to bring this team back and we're going to play this one more time and just see if we can, you know, eke out a different outcome. We need to do this again. That makes no sense, and no one in modern society would accept that.

0: period.
1: No, it's a matter of saying, I don't like the outcome. Let's keep playing the game, which, that's a very good analogy. Now, we here in Iowa, I have to tell you, are spoiled because we run elections right. We run them fairly. We have voter ID. The ballots have to be in by election day. All the stuff that you would think others would do. So we have a hard time putting context on this. So help me out. How broad a problem is it with these mail-in ballots that straggle in long after the physical polls close?
0: Well, unfortunately, 14 states around the nation allow this, in addition to Washington, D.C., and that is why the RNC is working so hard to set a federal precedent to make sure that this doesn't happen any longer. We have President Trump at the White House signing multiple executive orders to try to strengthen security measures around mail-in ballots, and then, of course, we have Congress working day and night, our Republican Party, to pass the Save America Act. Democrats continue to vote against common sense voter ID laws because the only logical explanation for that must be they want illegal citizens voting in our elections and they want to cheat. But moral of the story, this is running rampant and it's gotten away from the law. We know the law states that Congress sets election day as the Tuesday after the first Monday in November. So all of these straggling ballots is actually defined what is supposed to be the law. And we're very hopeful through this case that we will restore it to what it is intended.
1: One of the problems, of course, that's not a problem, but I mean, the way that the Republic is set up, states have their own jurisdiction in matters. And that's why we don't have a federalized election system or a national election system per se. But again, when you're talking about voting for Congress, president, et cetera, there is at least a modicum of consistency that can be put in place across jurisdictions so that you have, again, confidence in the outcome. I trust, and I concede I've not followed the legal argument closely, reading briefs or anything, but I trust that that's one of the hallmark parts of Watson versus RNC.
0: Yes, absolutely. We cannot be having these states that have elections. I mean, California's primary now was over 2 weeks ago, and they are still counting. There is a federal law. Election day is election day, and counting ballots received after election day is against the law, period.
1: So, speaking of votes, the Supreme Court will be voting, if you will, in determining a majority and writing opinions, etc. It is impossible to telegraph the court's schedule. It is impossible for an analyst to predict what might happen. At the very least, though, you folks at RNC and those watching, do expect a ruling before the court leaves at the end of the month, correct?
0: Absolutely. We are extremely hopeful for that. Obviously, we can't 100% predict this, but mm-hmm. we really think that will be happening. And also to your other point, I do want to add, while we have this landmark case before the Supreme Court, we are also going into states to make sure that state election laws are upheld. Just last night, we filed two lawsuits in two different Georgia counties to make sure that their state election law was not being bulldozed by Democrats wanting to defy it. And we even had a win protecting that law just last week. We also successfully fought to stop the rape choice voting expansion in Maine. We knew that was against the law in the state. And then we are heavily fighting in Arizona right now to protect their proof of citizenship law, and that is potentially going to be taken up by the Supreme Court. So we are on track right now at the RNC to wage the most election integrity litigation that we have ever done in RNC history, with 150 cases right now in 30 states and more to come. And then this doesn't only happen in the courts, but it happens with boots on the ground. We have made a multi-million dollar investment in 17 targeting states to actually put real election directors in those states overseeing these sacred elections to make sure that if something is happening, we are aware we can take action on it.
2: 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Coming up as the KXEL Morning News rolls on, Danny Lipford brings us tips for today's homeowner coming up in just seconds. 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
6: I'm CJ Papa. Progress is reported at the U.S. run peace talks in Lucerne, Switzerland. Vice President J.D. Vance.
7: The Iranians have agreed to invite IAEA inspectors back into their country.
6: But it wasn't all smooth sailing.
8: It was not all smooth sailing. Iranian state media said negotiations were paused after what it called an insulting message from President Trump. The president spoke to Fox News over the weekend and threatened to take over Iran. He posted on social media, "We'll hit Iran very hard if the Iranians don't stop proxies causing trouble in Lebanon." Technical level talks will continue through the week.
6: Fox's Jonathan Savage reporting. Keir Starmer says he'll resign as British Prime Minister.
9: "I have heard the answer, and I accept that answer with good grace."
6: Members of his Labour Party questioning whether he's the best person to lead going into the next elections. 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
11: This is the Bloomberg Real Estate Report. I'm Denise Pellegrini. Some optimism surrounding prospects for the home building industry because of decreasing tension in the Middle East. Easier passage of ships through the Strait of Hormuz could mean builders might be able to relax a bit when it comes to getting some key petroleum-based building materials, products like
12: PVC or asphalt shingles.
11: Drew Redding, home builder analyst with Bloomberg Intelligence, says the flow of goods is good news for builders buying pipes and roofing supplies.
12: You know, there was more of a risk that builders could see cost increases as we move through the year. So, you know, maybe that becomes a little bit more benign. That's not to say, you know, costs are coming down below where they were before and that it's a positive, but maybe that headwind just won't quite materialize to the same extent.
11: On the other hand, Redding also says what builders really want is for interest rates to fall to at or below 6% on a 30-year fixed-rate mortgage. And that's the Bloomberg Real Estate Report. I'm Denise Pellegrini.
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15: It's Fox Wheels.
16: Waymo is recalling almost 4,000 of its robo-taxis after more than a dozen incidents in which the autonomous vehicles entered closed freeway construction zones. According to the National Highway Traffic Safety Administration, that points to a software issue. The recall report shows that Waymo's Field Safety Committee began reviewing the issue in late April after examining six incidents in which robo-taxis drove past ramp closure signs and entered freeway construction zones. The committee met again in May after identifying seven additional instances involving active construction zones. As a result of the reported incidents, Waymo implemented freeway driving restrictions while engineers worked to identify the root cause. The recall covers Waymo fifth-generation automated driving systems. We're told that a software remedy remains under development. That's Fox Wheels. I'm Jeff Manasso, Fox News.
13: This message is for all of you sitting in the passenger seat. And apologies if it gets a little uncomfortable, but how does it feel to be at the mercy of someone who thinks a random text is more important than your life? 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
18: The KCRG TV9 First Alert forecast. Today seeing partly cloudy skies with a high of 76. North-northeast winds at 5 to 15 miles per hour. Partly cloudy skies continue to tonight with a low of 55. Northeast winds at 5 to 10 miles per hour. Partly cloudy skies on Tuesday, a high of 78. The chance for storms arise for Tuesday night with a low of 61. I'm TV9 First Alert Storm Team Meteorologist Kabil Dinka on News Talk 1540 KXCL.
2: It's 57 in Independence, one of the areas under a dense fog advisory until 7 o'clock this morning. Right now, the latest from Charles City, 54, also foggy and under that dense fog advisory. It's 53 in Cedar Rapids and 52 currently in Waterloo Cedar Falls. And from the KXCL News Center, one person was killed and another was seriously injured in a head-on collision Sunday evening on Highway 20 in Blackhawk County. The accident happened in a construction zone just west of the interchange with Highway 63. Calls about the wreck came in starting just after 7:30 last night. The Iowa State Patrol says an eastbound SUV went across into oncoming traffic. The driver of that vehicle was killed and has not been publicly identified. The westbound driver was 23-year-old Abby Hammond of Grundy Center. She was transported from the scene by ambulance and later flown to the University of Iowa Hospital and Clinics. The State Patrol says it's unknown why the eastbound vehicle went across into the oncoming lane. Late last week, the Iowa Economic Development Authority Board approved awards which will lead to new jobs and capital investment in Independence. Preece Enterprises is an aluminum extrusion company that manufactures customer standard aluminum products. The company plans to expand its facility with a 124,000 square foot building to house new state-of-the-art equipment. The Economic Development Authority says the project represents a capital investment of nearly $34.5 million and is expected to create 43 jobs. The board awarded $1.3 million in tax credits. Coming up, e-bike injuries are up. We'll find out more from our coverage partners at TV9 with their next update coming to you in just about 7.5 minutes. Between now and then, one of the largest coffee cups you'll likely see. That's the subject of this morning's Iowa Almanac segment with Jeff Stein on the way in just about 4 minutes. It's 6:38.
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0: Reserve tickets on sale now through iowastatefair.org. You gotta have a fiddle
1: in the band. Alabama.
2: Practical Farmers of Iowa hosted the second annual Midwest Meat Summit at the FFA Enrichment Center in Ankeny, Iowa earlier this week. The two-day event brought together all members of the meat industry, including producers, processors, and distributors. Amos Johnson, Livestock Education Coordinator with PFI, said the event started off with a small tour across central Iowa.
3: We dodged the rain and we got out to two farms and stopped in at a locker at the end of the day. It was a really great day. We saw sheep and cattle being moved. We saw, or we talked about water lines and infrastructure. We also talked about like what makes a good grass-fed cow in its body and its genetics.
2: After the COVID-19 pandemic, people started to notice certain weaknesses of the meat supply chain. Johnson said the Midwest Meat Summit was created to improve the supply chain in those areas.
3: We saw how fragile the meat supply chains are across the country, and so there are these regional summits happening. We are hosting the one in the Midwest here for the second time, and the whole purpose is to connect farmers and processors and distributors and try to build a more robust chain. So being able to have folks go out to the farms, have them in the lockers, and then today's event, and all of this cross-pollination and networking, it's really important.
2: Johnson said the sessions from day two of the summit led to a lot of great discussions between attendees.
3: The sessions have been really wonderful. I've been appreciating all of the questions that folks are asking, the conversation that's been happening back and forth. And then during break time, that conversation spills out into the hallway and folks keep chatting and keep learning from each other.
2: For Money Matters, right here on the Iowa Agribusiness Radio.
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10: Virginia Christine Ricketts was born in the southwest Iowa town of Stanton on March 5, 1920. Using the name Virginia Christine, she had a long career as an actress, including playing a nosy bigot in the movie Guess Who's Coming to Dinner. But most likely, you'll remember her from this role.
11: Now you try Folgers. Folgers is different. It's mountain-grown coffee, the richest kind.
10: For 21 years in the 1960s, 70s, and 80s, Virginia Christine played the character Mrs. Olson in the long-running Folgers coffee commercials. Her hometown wanted to honor her, so in 1971, Stanton repainted its water tower to resemble a coffee pot, complete with handle and spout. It became known as the world's largest coffee pot and would hold 750,000 cups of coffee. But even the world's largest coffee pot was not large enough to handle the water needs of Stanton.
9: So on June 22, 2001, 5 years after Virginia Christine's death, the city added a second water tower, this one in the shape of a coffee cup. The coffee cup water tower would hold 2.4 million cups of coffee. Both were decorated with a Swedish-style tollware design with decorative hearts and flowers.
12: Different coffees taste different, and I think Folgers tastes best.
9: The coffee pot water tower became too expensive to maintain, and it was taken down, with the giant coffee pot itself mounted at street level on the local historical society's grounds as a tribute to Stanton native Virginia Christine, Mrs. Olson. But the coffee cup water tower still stands, as it has ever since this date in 2001. And that's Iowa Almanac for June 22nd. Follow us on Twitter, at Iowa Almanac. I'm Jeff Stein on News Talk 1540 KXEL.
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16: From the TV9 newsroom, I'm Emily Schrod. Officials with Empowering Excellence Charter School have confirmed its executive director, Sarah Swayze, will leave the school at the end of this month. It comes as Cedar Rapids police investigate possible financial misappropriations at the school. Again, the school says it won't renew her contract. That's after Empowering Excellence had placed Swayze on a paid administrative leave. Swayze helped found the city's first charter school in 2024. It targets at-risk and other students in danger of dropping out from traditional public school. The board says Principal Charles Mauser will be the interim executive director and principal for the 2026-27 school year. Residents in Johnson County continue to see delayed garbage collection with Lakeshore Recycling Systems, known as LRS. TV9 has talked to residents in Johnson County about their frustrations with the delays. Some cities have seen delays or missed collections, as well as some terminated their contracts with the company. The city of Tiffin says it's been in contact with LRS about the problem. Its mayor says the company has cited staff shortages and operational issues as the reasons for the delays. The mayor also says LRS is adding new operations leadership to help solve the issues. In a statement on Facebook, Tiffin Mayor said in part, quote, "I want to thank our residents for their patience and understanding during this difficult period. I also want to recognize that the drivers and collection crews serving our community are working under challenging circumstances and are not intentionally providing poor service." Emergency room visits involving electric bikes and scooters have climbed sharply over the last 6 years, according to Unity Point Health. In 2020, Unity Point reported just 16 crash-related ER visits. This year alone, that number has already reached 79. Doctors at the hospital say they've treated more than 400 people who were hurt in these types of crashes. And it's not just children getting hurt. Doctors say they are seeing patients of all ages come in with injuries from e-bike and scooter accidents. For breaking news alerts and your first alert forecast.
17: Today and tomorrow, both expected to see partly cloudy skies with pleasant conditions and highs in the mid to upper 70s. Lows overnight will be in the mid 50s to low 60s each day. Another chance for showers and storms arrives Tuesday night into Wednesday, followed by a dry stretch then from Wednesday night through Thursday. That's when a chance for showers and storms on Friday will become crystal clear when it comes our way ahead of the weekend, but there is some uncertainty right now remaining about the timing and location for showers and storms. Right now, there is a dense fog advisory in effect for another 12 minutes or so for Blackhawk, Buchanan, Grundy, and Hardin counties, plus areas to the north and east. Current conditions include some fog in Vinton, not part of that dense fog advisory area. 54 degrees right now. The current temperature in Newton at 55 under fair skies. It's fair and 53 in Cedar Rapids and 52 right now with fog reported in Waterloo, Cedar Falls. And on the way as the KXCL morning news continues, the lacrosse loggers cut down the Waterloo Bucks yesterday. Details in sports just 2 minutes.
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22: From America's number one travel radio show, I'm Robert Carey with today's edition of your RM World Travel Minute. You know, on the two-hour weekend edition of our national travel program, we've talked a lot about the health of the hotel and resort sector of travel in recent weeks, but an area that we haven't 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co-working spaces, and cultural activities. They're all designed to serve as community anchors where folks can work remotely, attend events, engage with locals, and socialize all in the same day. Now, their growth is having an impact on travel behavior as membership influences where and how people stay. 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Do you have thoughts or experiences with these lifestyle-driven destinations and the hospitality they're delivering not just as a great place to stay, but also the built-in sense of community and privilege they include? 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
17: It's time for sports on KXCL. The Waterloo Bucks have lost 4 in a row and 7 out of 8. Sunday's defeat came at the hands of the Lacrosse Loggers, 11-5. The Loggers scored 3 in the bottom of the first. They took the lead for good in the bottom of the fourth. Lacrosse got to the Bucks pitching staff for 14 hits, and Waterloo helped Lacrosse by distributing 13 walks. Meanwhile, at the plate, Bucks batters stranded 11 runners on base. Colin Kudrat had the best day in the batter's box for Waterloo, hitting a pair of home runs in 3 at-bats. He finished with 3 RBIs. But the Bucks are now just 10-16 and have slipped to the bottom of their division. Waterloo does come home tonight for their first game at Riverfront Stadium since last Monday. The Bucks host the Rochester Honkers at 6:35. The Cedar Rapids Colonels could not play their scheduled Sunday game. Poor weather meant the Colonels had their third consecutive Sunday off. The truncated series against the Beloit Skycarps saw the visitors win 3 out of 5. Yesterday's rainout will be made up during a July 18th doubleheader. Meanwhile, the Colonels go on the road for their next 12 games, starting tomorrow against the Wisconsin Timber Rattlers. Major League Baseball on Sunday, the Milwaukee Brewers down to the Atlanta Braves 9-4. In 10 innings, the Detroit Tigers edged the Chicago White Sox 5-4, while the St. Louis Cardinals were 12-10 winners against the Kansas City Royals. The Minnesota Twins beat the Arizona Diamondbacks 4-2, and the Chicago Cubs had their game against the Toronto Blue Jays postponed. At the World Cup, Sunday winners were Spain and Egypt. Belgium and Iran had a scoreless draw. Uruguay and Cape Verde tied at 2. Today, the 4-match schedule's highlighted by Argentina and Austria. Wyndham Clark stayed out front and was able to top the field at the U.S. Open. Even though he was 3 over par on Sunday, Clark was still able to hold off Sam Burns. Clark 4 under for the Open, while Burns was a stroke back after going 3 under in Sunday's final loop around Shinnecock Hills. Tom Kim was the only other golfer to finish under par. NASCAR Cup Series drivers were on a temporary road course at Naval Base Coronado in the San Diego area. Corey Heim surprised the field, taking the checkered flag for his first top division win. Heim led just 3 out of 75 laps, but that was enough to put him in victory lane, with Bubba Wallace finishing second, followed by Kyle Larson, Zane Smith, and A.J. Allmendinger. Get sports each hour during the KXCL Morning News. 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
26: The prevalence of hay bale theft tends to rise when the economy is down or it was a bad growing season. Maybe the producer notices hay slowly disappearing over time, or the thieves take an entire rack of bales all at once. Brian Waddingham is the executive director of the Coalition to Support Iowa's Farmers. He says thieves will take whatever is the most convenient for the crime, so make it harder for them to even consider it.
27: Obviously, the one that would be best is if you wouldn't have to leave the bales in the field overnight, that you could take them up to your farmstead and put them away. But, you know, if that's not an option, probably the next easiest method would be to put a gate across the field entrance, padlock it shut, just don't allow them access to get into the field. You know, you could also ask nearby neighbors to keep an eye out for any suspicious activity at night. They would happen to see lights in the field after dark.
26: Another option is to put up trail cameras that would capture a license plate number. Some have put a GPS device inside a bale, so if it starts moving, it could be tracked. It can be very difficult to prove the stolen loot was yours and get it back. But Waddingham says some states allow producers to mark hay with a colored food dye.
27: If the thieves are taking the bales home to use for their own livestock, you're probably not going to find it. But if they're going to take those bales and try to sell them at a hay auction and there's red or purple marks on them from the food dye, then it becomes a little easier to identify them and say they are my bales.
26: If you or your neighbors see suspicious activity in the field, call the sheriff and let them handle it. Waddingham recommends that you not try to intervene because you never know the mentality of these criminals. Learn more about preventing hay theft at livingthecountrylife.com. I'll see you in the country.
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12: Fox Business took a ride with DHL using one of the less than 200 pre-production models of this new Tesla semi-truck. DHL hopes that by 2030, 30% of their heavy-duty fleet will be all electric. Vice President of Go Green for DHL, Stefan Schlebinski, told us this.
13: Tesla is also rolling out a nationwide mega charging network across North America that would help us to go even beyond the 500 miles. So the truck can be charged on route, and the chargers are designed to help us charge 60% of the battery within 30 minutes.
12: Drivers tell us they prefer the new model. Massive windows provide a wider, unobstructed view. 10 exterior cameras are all around the truck, meaning no blind spots. There's also a lot less vibration in the cab compared to a traditional big rig, and the noises associated with the normal one almost non-existent. With Fox on Tech, Kelly Saberi, Fox Business.
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31: Optimism after U.S.-Iran talks. I'm Dave Anthony, Fox News.
32: We made a lot of good progress. We did exactly what we wanted to do.
31: Vice President Vance, a short time ago at the Lake Lucerne Resort in Switzerland, where the negotiations took place, he says that includes nuclear progress and the push to prevent Iran from having weapons.
32: We, and this is probably what we're most excited about as Americans, the Iranians have agreed to invite IAEA inspectors back into their country.
31: As for another big part of the conflict, oil and other shipping.
32: We wanted to build a mechanism for keeping the Strait of Hormuz open. It is open.
31: But Fox's Jonathan Savage reports.
33: It was not all smooth sailing. Iranian state media said negotiations were paused after what it called an insulting message from President Trump. He posted on social media, "We'll hit Iran very hard if the Iranians don't stop proxies causing trouble in Lebanon." Technical level talks will continue through the week.
31: Now, Hezbollah and Israel did not attack each other yesterday for the first time in months. Britain's Prime Minister Keir Starmer resigned this morning.
34: Every decision I've taken has been about putting the country I love first.
31: President Trump has been critical of Starmer over immigration policy and for Britain not helping the U.S. with Iran. On top of that,
35: you've had local elections in which the Labour Party were decimated by a lot of other parties, by Reform in particular. And, of course, you had Peter Mandelson, who was the man that Keir Starmer picked to become ambassador to America. And it turned out he had close relationships with Jeffrey Epstein.
31: Starmer will stay on until there's a new prime minister, and Fox's Benjamin Hall also reports there's a frontrunner already.
35: Andy Burnham, who is the mayor of Manchester, finally won a seat in Parliament, and he is widely considered to be the next contender.
31: A famous economist has died. Alan Greenspan was chairman of the Federal Reserve almost 20 years, from President Reagan to George W. Bush. His wife, famous journalist Andrea Mitchell, put out a statement that Greenspan died at their home this morning of complications of Parkinson's disease. He was 100 years old. America's listening to Fox News.
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0: Now that summer has arrived, the Supreme Court is winding down its term with fewer than 20 cases left to decide. We'll get more rulings this week, some of them high profile.
1: One pending case will determine whether to uphold the president's executive order ending birthright citizenship. Executive power is at the heart of several other cases, including the president's ability to fire agency, board, or commission members. One case involves the firing of an FTC commissioner. The other involves the attempted firing of a Federal Reserve Board governor. The justices also heard a case that will determine the circumstances by which an administration can end temporary protected status for a group of migrants. Another case involves whether states can have rules that ban transgender athletes from women's and girls' sports, and yet another case pertains to how long states can accept mail-in ballots after Election Day. Jessica Rosenthal, Fox News.
0: On Wall Street, coming off a long holiday weekend, hardly any movement right now for stock futures, and oil prices are also barely budging. Woody and Buzz, back on top of the box office.
4: Moviegoers are still turning out for Toy Story.
5: Tex invaded our house, too.
14: I don't know, Jesse. Toys are for play, but tech is for everything.
4: The fifth installment of Disney and Pixar's Toy Story, with the biggest opening of the year so far, earning $160 million at the domestic box office. Internationally, it pulled in $152 million for a global start of $312 million. Steven Spielberg's Disclosure Day slipped to second place with $17 million in its second weekend. Obsession comes in third with $14.2 million in its sixth weekend. Kathleen Maloney, Fox News.
0: At soccer's World Cup, Iran played again at the Los Angeles Stadium. Some Iranian Americans protested, booing the country's anthem. Iran played Belgium to a draw. Cape Verde also tied Uruguay. Spain shut out Saudi Arabia 4-0. Japan blanked Tunisia by the same score. Egypt beat New Zealand 3-1. I'm Dave Anthony, and this is Fox News.
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15: The KCRG TV9 First Alert forecast. Today seeing partly cloudy skies with a high of 76. North-northeast winds at 5 to 15 miles per hour. Partly cloudy skies continue to tonight with a low of 55. Northeast winds at 5 to 10 miles per hour. Partly cloudy skies on Tuesday, a high of 78. The chance for storms arise for Tuesday night with a low of 61. I'm TV9 First Alert Storm Team Meteorologist Bill Vinka on News Talk 1540 KXCL.
17: There is still a dense fog advisory that's in effect for Buchanan County. Other dense fog areas have been allowed to see their advisories expire. Checking current conditions around eastern Iowa. The latest temperature in Iowa City at 58 degrees. Skies are fair. Mason City right now at 55 degrees. In Ames, it's 58. Cedar Rapids 55, a north wind at 8 miles per hour. Waterloo Cedar Falls at 58 with a north wind at 6. There is still some fog and visibility down around a half mile, but Waterloo Cedar Falls and all of Blackhawk County were under a dense fog advisory that has been allowed to expire. That ended at 7 o'clock this morning. Buchanan County does still have the advisory. That's on until 8 o'clock due to foggy conditions there. checking rain totals for the 24 hours that covered Sunday. Waterloo Cedar Falls checking in with about a third of an inch of rainfall. Cedar Rapids got a little bit more than that, over a half inch. Iowa City, though, trumped both locations, 1.3 inches of rain officially in Iowa City. Marshalltown around 0.3 inches. Mason City did not have any measurable rain from Sunday's showers. Coming up as the KXCL morning news continues, there are frustrations from some eastern Iowa residents over delays in garbage collection. We'll find out more from our coverage partners at TV9 with an update on the way in less than 7 minutes. It's 7:08.
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6: Soybeans are higher and corn and wheat are lower. 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I'm Dustin Huffman. Front month corn futures are about 2 cents lower here on the overnight, a fraction of 2 cents lower. Soybean futures are right now running anywhere from 1 to 2 cents higher, but deferred contracts are running a little bit lower. We'll look at those numbers in just a few moments. On the grain side, on Thursday, we saw that the corn futures dropped about 3.5 cents for July. Soybeans dropped 9.25 cents as well. Kansas City wheat dropped 8.5 cents. Friday markets were closed due to the Juneteenth holiday. The corn and wheat markets were pressured from traders positioning ahead of the long weekend. Soybean prices were hit with traders citing China's purchase of U.S. soybeans. The latest export sales data showed a 12-week high for old crop soybeans and corn sales at the high end of expectations, while new crop sales were underwhelming. On Sunday, President Trump warned the U.S. could strike Iran for its support of the terrorist group Hezbollah. As a result, Iranian officials left a peace negotiating meeting in Switzerland over the weekend. Meanwhile, Iran announced on Sunday that it has closed the Strait of Hormuz for shipping transit because it feels like Israel has violated a ceasefire agreement. Mediators early Monday said technical talks will continue this week. On Monday, the USDA will release its weekly export inspections report. CFTC will release its delayed commitment of traders report, which will update positions as of last Tuesday. And USDA will release its weekly crop progress report at 3 p.m. We'll take a look at the numbers next.
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6: July corn down 2.5 cents at 4.15 even. December new crop down 1.25. That's at 4.42 3/4. July beans up 2.5 at 11.25 1/4. November new crop up 1.5 at 11.44 1/4. Soy meal up 50 cents at 3.01.80. Soy oil up 50 cents at 70.19. Chicago wheat down 5 3/4 at $6 even. Kansas wheat is down 8 1/4. That's at 6.35 3/4. Minneapolis wheat down 2.
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18: Favorite, huh? Holidays. I'm Jeff Stein with today's Iowa Politics Report. This past Friday was a national holiday, which they call Juneteenth. It's the newest day off for federal workers established during the Biden presidency. Scott Rasmussen conducted a poll for Napolitan News on the subject of holidays and which ones people think are most important. Now, not all of these on the list are actual national holidays, but it makes the point. The question asked of respondents was if a certain holiday should be among our most important. Three on the list were named to the most important category by a majority of the 1,000 registered voters surveyed. Christmas topped the list at 56%, with Independence Day at 52% and Veterans Day at 51%. Memorial Day was close behind at 44%. Meanwhile, a total of 37% put Thanksgiving into the most important category, with another 34% saying Mother's Day should be included. Sorry, dads, You had your day yesterday, but Father's Day did not make the top 13 on the list. Martin Luther King Jr. Day was included by 31% of folks, with Easter next at 28. Then came Labor Day and New Year's Day at 24 and 20% respectively to round out the top 10. Juneteenth, the new holiday, was at 19%, just ahead of President's Day at 17 and Earth Day at 11. And again, some of the things listed there aren't actually holidays, while some actual holidays didn't make the list. Maybe we have too many holidays if we can't even keep track of them all. And that's the Iowa Politics Report for Monday, June 22, on Twitter, Instagram, Gitter, Threads, and Truth Social at Iowa Politics. I'm Jeff Stein on News Talk 1540 KXEL.
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11: From the TV9 newsroom, I'm Emily Schrod. Officials with Empowering Excellence Charter School have confirmed its executive director, Sarah Swayze, will leave the school at the end of this month. It comes as Cedar Rapids police investigate possible financial misappropriations at the school. Again, the school says it won't renew her contract. That's after Empowering Excellence had placed Swayze on a paid administrative leave. Swayze helped found the city's first charter school in 2024. It targets at-risk and other students in danger of dropping out from traditional public school. The board says Principal Charles Mouser will be the interim executive director and principal for the 2026-27 school year. Residents in Johnson County continue to see delayed garbage collection with Lakeshore Recycling Systems, known as LRS. TV9 has talked to residents in Johnson County about their frustrations with the delays. Some cities have seen delays or missed collections, as well as some terminated their contracts with the company. The city of Tiffin says it's been in contact with LRS about the problem. Its mayor says the company has cited staff shortages and operational issues as the reasons for the delays. The mayor also says LRS is adding new operations leadership to help solve the issues. In a statement on Facebook, Tiffin Mayor said in part, quote, "I want to thank our residents for their patience and understanding during this difficult period. I also want to recognize that the drivers and collection crews serving our community are working under challenging circumstances and are not intentionally providing poor service." Emergency room visits involving electric bikes and scooters have climbed sharply over the last 6 years, according to Unity Point Health. In 2020, Unity Point reported just 16 crash-related ER visits. This year alone, that number has already reached 79. Doctors at the hospital say they've treated more than 400 people who were hurt in these types of crashes. And it's not just children getting hurt. Doctors say they are seeing patients of all ages come in with injuries from e-bike and scooter accidents. For breaking news alerts and your first alert for...
12: This is a Bloomberg Money Minute. As AI disrupts the American workplace, there's a new tool to better understand how.
13: This is about moving the conversation about AI's impact from what we think to what we can measure.
12: ADP chief economist Neela Richardson talking about the new Canaries dashboard launched by her firm and the Stanford Digital Economy Lab.
13: We were able to use the demographics in the ADP payroll data and segment it by career.
12: It's already finding useful trends.
13: Since the rollout of ChatGPT in November 2022, this dashboard shows there's been a 20% decline in early career software developers. But when you look at older workers, no decline at all.
12: That suggests younger workers are getting less of a chance to see their full potential realized. Richardson says the opportunity for employers is to use AI not to replace workers, but to augment work.
13: It is a productivity tool in the sense that it makes work better. It makes problems easier to solve, and therefore you can tackle more problems.
12: Andrew O'Day, Bloomberg Radio.
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17: Times of clouds and sun today with a high temperature that will be in the mid-70s, mid-50s overnight under partly cloudy skies. Also partly cloudy conditions expected for Tuesday, perhaps just a couple of degrees warmer in the mid to upper 70s for highs.

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1: We're now only 3 months from Apple's iPhone 18 Pro and the 18 Pro Max, launching at their usual fall event in September. The assembly line's already rolling at Foxconn's plant in Xinzhou, the place that they call iPhone City. But that's not the big news. I'm Kim Komando for NetSuite. 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Right now, the whole world is in an unprecedented memory chip shortage. 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You'll be pushing $2,000, maybe more, if the shortage gets worse. So how badly do you want the new phone anyway? 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
3: News Talk 1540 KXCL, where Iowa comes to talk. A new Waterloo Leisure Services Fund supports parks, programs, and community spaces. That fund was announced this week by the Waterloo Community Foundation. Let's get the details this morning from Waterloo Community Foundation Executive Director Erin Tink. Thank you for being back with us.
4: Thank you for having me. It's a pleasure to be here.
3: So tell us a little bit about this fund and what it's going to do once it starts to provide some dollars for these different causes.
4: Yes, thank you. This is a fun one. It's a little bit different than some of the other funds that we have here at the Waterloo Community Foundation, in the sense that it is a, we call it a flow-through fund, which allows all of the dollars in this fund to be available for their designated purpose. And in this case, it's for leisure services. So we get to partner with a wonderful department in our city that provides community gathering places, youth programming, and trees and maintenance and in our community makes a big difference. What's neat about this is that it allows our residents to have a place where if they have a program in mind, whether it be youth sports programming or planting trees or maintaining a certain park, they have a place where those dollars can land and also be charitable.
3: And, yeah, leisure services is a big entity within the city of Waterloo.
4: Yes.
3: from the actual parks themselves to the golf courses and the swimming pools. So there is some opportunity then for folks who want to contribute to tailor what they're donating?
4: Absolutely. So that's kind of the beauty of it, is that the charitable dollars really can be designated toward a specific purpose or project. And it's our job to make sure that those dollars are aligned with the purpose that the donor wants them to go toward. So that's our job, and we work closely with leisure services to make sure that those charitable dollars can be used appropriately. But you're exactly right. They can go toward a specific golf course, or they could go toward a specific pool project, or planting trees in a certain park, or whatever it might be that the donor is

0: most interested in. And of course, they can also be given unrestricted, meaning that leisure services can use those charitable dollars toward whichever the most immediate need is. So whichever park they might be working on at the time, they can use those dollars unrestricted.
1: We're talking with Aaron Tink, who's the executive director of the Waterloo Community Foundation. Just this past week, a new Waterloo Leisure Services Fund was introduced, which supports the parks and other programs that Waterloo Leisure Services manages. There might be some folks that would say, isn't this what the city budget is supposed to cover? Any concern that if some of this is being done through a fund like this, then resources that could be going to these things, who knows where they're going to end up?
0: Sure. I think that's an excellent question. And really, it comes down to, we think, this philosophy around what can get accomplished when we have public and private partnership. So when there are things that our private citizens, residents want to give toward, there's a way in which we can partner with the city and we can really supplement what the tax dollars are able to do by themselves. So I think it's a beautiful way in which we can partner the generosity of some of our residents and the things that they might have a designated purpose for and special interest in, and we can supplement what the tax dollars are able to do.
1: There are some tax advantages to putting this together this way as opposed to what some of the other options might be as well, I gather. And that was a consideration?
0: It is a consideration, with this one being a flow-through fund, meaning that it's not permanently endowed. It really is only available for the normal charitable tax deduction that a person would have when they give to a 501c3. So it does not qualify, for example, for the Endow Iowa tax credit. However, giving toward a park through the city wouldn't have the same charitable tax advantage. So giving to this fund at the Waterloo Community Foundation allows it to actually be a charitable tax deduction to a 501c3.
1: Is it challenging, because this is sort of, a pass-through fund, to estimate what might be available from year to year? If there's some giving towards a certain project in 1 year or a very generous donation, it may not be there again the following year.
0: Yes, that's true. I think we always want to be careful as we interact with donors and interact with the projects that they want to do. We have thoughtful conversations with them about sustainability, for example. So we would be really careful to make sure that a generous donation could be given in such a way that the city could sustain it, for example. So we do our best to stay in the middle to make sure that public-private partnership and those intents can be carried out by the city practically.
1: Yeah, what sort of limitations might there be for donors? It sounds like this is very flexible. Would a donor, for example, have the chance to say, I'd like this gift of X number of dollars to be distributed over a certain number of years?
0: We could certainly absolutely talk about that with a donor. It's always possible, too, that a donor could establish a fund of their own. So if there was a specific park or a specific element of leisure services that a donor was interested in and wanted their gift to be act more like an endowment, we would likely set up a separate fund for that specific purpose, and we would be happy to talk about that.
1: Aaron Tink is executive director of the Waterloo Community Foundation with us to talk about a new fund supporting Waterloo Leisure Services, parks, and programs. And for folks that might be interested in learning more or possibly making a donation, Aaron, is there someplace that you'd direct folks?
0: Absolutely. So they're welcome to go to our website, WLOOcommunityfoundation.org. Right there, you can see the give page, and honestly, you can scroll through the variety of different funds that we have benefiting our community at large and find something that's interesting to them and give toward it.
1: Aaron, thanks for being with us.
0: Thank you for having me. I appreciate it.
1: This is the station where Iowa comes to talk. 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
1: 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We'll get all the details with the TV9 First Alert forecast. Over the weekend, it was the summer solstice. 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Yesterday was the summer solstice, the longest day of the year. What best sums up your reaction? Is it, oh no, the days all get shorter from here? Is it, hooray, the middle of the time when we see the most sunshine? Or maybe it's, yeah, it's just a day. Let us know what you think by going to KXEL.com/poll. And stay with us for the time being, because in just moments we'll have the latest bottom of the hour news from Fox, then a Bloomberg Small Business Report not long after that. It's 7:30.
3: Fox News, I'm CJ Papa. Peace talks in Lucerne, Switzerland are moving along, with Vice President J.D. Vance saying Iran agrees to allow nuclear inspectors back into their nation to check out and make sure they aren't building weapons. And the VP admits,
4: honestly, there is still a lot to do as we continue to make progress on the nuclear talks, on the economic talks, as we continue to demine the straits and ensure that that flow of traffic continues to pick back up.
3: On a different front,
5: the Iranians also acknowledged major progress in the talks, adding that a deconfliction cell for Lebanon will be the first real test of the understanding. Israel and Hezbollah did not trade fire on Sunday for the first time since March 2nd.
3: That's Fox's Trey Yinks in Tel Aviv. He was the leader of the Federal Reserve for almost 20 years. Alan Greenspan dead at the age of 100. That from his wife, journalist Andrea Mitchell, who says it was from complications of Parkinson's disease. America's listening to Fox News.
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8: With the Bloomberg Small Business Report, I'm John Tucker. Rural tourism has flourished post-pandemic, with Gen Zers focused on town-sizing and visiting small towns like Midway, Utah, in pursuit of coziness and simplicity. Although the broader Wasatch County area has long been a hot spot for skiing and outdoor recreation, Midway itself has historically been a sleepy town, best known for its annual Swiss Days Festival, and as a shooting location for Netflix's Falling for Christmas, starring Lindsay Lohan. Yet while Utah as a whole has seen a surge in small business post-pandemic, Midway's glow-up has been especially dramatic. The town has welcomed 12 stores and eateries in the past 4 years. Since 2021, Midway's sales and use tax revenue, which reflects tax on retail spending, has increased roughly 44%. On Wednesdays, you can see influencers in the middle of the road taking their pictures. According to Craig Simmons, most of Midway's new retailers have a distinctly homespun vibe. That's the Bloomberg Small Business Report.
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3: It's June 22nd, and this is your Fox Daily Snapshot. Today's National Kissing Day. It's a day to pucker up and plant one on someone who wants to kiss you back. It's also the day to celebrate the onion ring, but a word of advice, if you're going to kiss someone, make sure you brush your teeth or use some mouthwash or breath mints. Notorious Boston mobster James Whitey Bulger arrested in 2011 after 16 years on the run at the age of 81 in Santa Monica, California. He was beaten to death in prison at the age of 89 in 2019.
11: I live my life a quarter mile at a time.
3: The first of the popular movie series, The Fast and Furious, is released in 2001. Born on this day in 1949, arguably the top actress of her era, Meryl Streep, the multiple Academy Award winner. An NBA Hall of Famer and scoring machine, Pete Maravich in 1947. He's a member of the league's 40th anniversary all-time team. I'm CJ Papa. That's your...
12: This is a Bloomberg Money Minute. Rapper and actor Ice Cube's three-on-three basketball league is on its way to becoming a publicly traded company. Big Three has entered into an agreement with a special purpose acquisition company to take the league public. Ice Cube says this will give fans a new way to benefit from its success.
13: As a fan or as a person who loves basketball, you know, it's hard to be a part of it. You can bet, you can watch, you can buy merchandise, but you have no chance to be part of the upside. For us to be the first league to step out there and offer this is right up our alley. We said we was changing the game, and we're still doing it.
12: Big Three owns the franchises in Boston, Chicago, Dallas, and the D.C. area. The remaining four in Los Angeles, Miami, Detroit, and Houston are owned by independent investors. Is Ice Cube ready for those company earnings calls?
13: Trust me, you know, they're no harder than dealing with our team owners. So
12: the ninth season kicked off this weekend. Courtney Donahoe, Bloomberg Radio.
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15: The KCRG TV9 First Alert forecast, today seeing partly cloudy skies with a high of 76, north-northeast winds at 5 to 15 miles per hour. Partly cloudy skies continue to tonight with a low of 55, northeast winds at 5 to 10 miles per hour. Partly cloudy skies on Tuesday, a high of 78. The chance for storms arise for Tuesday night with a low of 61. I'm TV9 First Alert Storm Team Meteorologist Bill Vinka on News Talk 1540 KXCL.
1: Independence still in the middle of a dense fog advisory. Buchanan County, the only spot in northeast Iowa that's under that dense fog advisory, which lasts until 8 o'clock this morning. 57 in Independence with that fog in the air. Charles City also at 57 degrees. It's 55 in Cedar Rapids, and the latest official temperature for Waterloo Cedar Falls at 58 on this Monday morning. From the KXCL News Center, one person was killed and another was seriously injured in a head-on collision Sunday evening on Highway 20 in Blackhawk County. The accident happened in a construction zone just west of the interchange with Highway 63. Calls about the wreck started coming in just after 7:30 p.m. The Iowa State Patrol says an eastbound SUV went across into oncoming traffic. The driver of that vehicle was killed and has not been publicly identified. The westbound driver was 23-year-old Abby Hammond of Grundy Center. She was transported from the scene by ambulance and later flown to the University of Iowa Hospitals and Clinics. The State Patrol says it's unknown why the eastbound vehicle went across into the oncoming lane. Coming up, as the KXCL Morning News continues, we'll have the world of agriculture from the Iowa Agribusiness Radio Network coming to you within the next 2 minutes. KXCL News Time is 7:37.
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18: I'm Chad Pergram with the Speaker's Lobby. There's worry on Capitol Hill that a Senate bill overhauling college athletics could financially wreck historically black colleges and universities and could reduce chances for college education for minority students if there's no action this year. Senate Commerce Committee Chairman Ted Cruz of Texas and Ranking Member Maria Cantwell of Washington say they reached out to members of the Congressional Black Caucus and want the group's input as they seek the necessary votes in both chambers. The CBC, however, has shown no signs of backing the bill. The caucus helped shelve a competing House measure in protest over a recent round of redistricting related to the voting power of black voters. The CBC urged Cruz and Cantwell to pause action on their college athletics bill. Cruz and Cantwell have refined an argument aimed at securing some CBC support, that their Protect College Sports Act is the lone measure on Capitol Hill capable of becoming law. And doing nothing legislatively would simply be a choice historically black colleges and universities could not literally afford. With the Speaker's Lobby, Chad Pergram, Fox News.
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21: Long-awaited updates to the Clean Fuel Production Tax Credit, known as 45Z, have been announced by the Department of Energy. These changes could benefit farmers and ranchers in the future. Brian Glenn, Director of Government Affairs with the American Farm Bureau Federation, says the changes allow for calculations of tax incentives using the GREET model.
24: It's used to help determine the level of tax credit given. So the GREET model consolidates all of the greenhouse gas emissions of each step of the biofuel supply chain, dependent on things like the form of transportation and farming practices, into a specific emission rate for a gallon of fuel.
21: The emission rate becomes a carbon intensity score, and the lower the score, the higher the tax credit. Congress authorized the change to the GREET model through the One Big Beautiful Bill Act last year.
24: With this update, now only feedstocks that originate from U.S., Mexico, or Canada can qualify for this clean fuel production tax credit. So that helps ensure that tax incentives are supporting the North American agricultural supply chain.
21: This credit can help support stronger demand for U.S.-grown feedstocks, which would be a huge help to farmers in the future.
24: We continue to urge USDA to provide greater flexibility for the accepted conservation practices from farmers when they determine the carbon intensity of the feedstocks. Farmers should be supported for lowering emissions of feedstocks and should be adequately compensated for that.
21: For more information, visit fb.org. You can find this story and much more by heading on over to our website at iowaagnet.com. For the World of Agriculture on the Iowa...
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0: Do you long to accomplish great things in your life, but you don't know how? Don't know if you're smart enough, handsome enough, rich enough? Consider the story of Jesus and his 12 disciples. Have you ever noticed? He didn't pick one man who was noticeably gifted or educated. In fact, he picked men who were so ordinary that later they doubted they could stand up to any test, big or small. But why does God choose ordinary people to do extraordinary things? Simple. They are willing to step aside and let him lead them. Want to make a difference where you are? Commit your life to God and step aside. He will astound you. I'm Jerry Stewart, and that was One Moment in America.
2: 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While some kids slept until noon, he got up at 4 every morning to pray for peace. And though the Dalai Lama is no longer a child, his works continue to inspire childlike hope. Pass it on. 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
5: From the TV9 newsroom, I'm Emily Schrod. Officials with Empowering Excellence Charter School have confirmed its executive director, Sarah Swayze, will leave the school at the end of this month. It comes as Cedar Rapids police investigate possible financial misappropriations at the school. Again, the school says it won't renew her contract. That's after Empowering Excellence had placed Swayze on a paid administrative leave. Swayze helped found the city's first charter school in 2024. It targets at-risk and other students in danger of dropping out from traditional public school. The board says Principal Charles Mauser will be the interim executive director and principal for the 2026-27 school year. Residents in Johnson County continue to see delayed garbage collection with Lakeshore Recycling Systems, known as LRS. TV9 has talked to residents in Johnson County about their frustrations with the delays. Some cities have seen delays or missed collections, as well as some terminated their contracts with the company. The city of Tiffin says it's been in contact with LRS about the problem. Its mayor says the company has cited staff shortages and operational issues as the reasons for the delays. The mayor also says LRS is adding new operations leadership to help solve the issues. In a statement on Facebook, Tiffin Mayor said in part, quote, "I want to thank our residents for their patience and understanding during this difficult period. I also want to recognize that the drivers and collection crews serving our community are working under challenging circumstances and are not intentionally providing poor service." Emergency room visits involving electric bikes and scooters have climbed sharply over the last 6 years, according to Unity Point Health. In 2020, Unity Point reported just 16 crash-related ER visits. This year alone, that number has already reached 79. Doctors at the hospital say they've treated more than 400 people who were hurt in these types of crashes. And it's not just children getting hurt. Doctors say they are seeing patients of all ages come in with injuries from e-bike and scooter accidents. For breaking news alerts and your first alert forecast anytime, download the TV9 News app.
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1: Today and tomorrow will be partly cloudy and pleasant with highs in the mid to upper 70s, overnight lows in the mid 50s or low 60s. We will see another chance for showers and storms arriving on Tuesday night, lasting into early Wednesday, then followed by a dry stretch from Wednesday night into Thursday. Then there's a chance for showers and storms Friday into the weekend, but there is still uncertainty still about the timing and location for that precipitation to wrap up the week. Right now, the temperature in Monticello is 59 degrees. Skies are fair. This hour, the latest temperature in Newton, 59. It's 55 and mostly cloudy in Cedar Rapids, 58 with fog in Waterloo Cedar Falls, but the dense fog advisory that Blackhawk County was under earlier this morning has ended, and there is still just a dense fog advisory for Buchanan County that runs through the remainder of this hour. Speaking of the rest of the hour, we've got a Tech Mobility Minute with Ken Chester coming up in just more than a minute. Also, your Fox House Call for Health feature on this Monday morning, and an Ag History Minute with Mark Oppold. Stay with us. KXCL News Time is 7:49.
3: So you see, son, good manners are very, very important. 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
1: It's time for sports on KXCL. Colin Coonrat hit a solo home run to lead off Sunday's Waterloo Bucks game on the road against the La Crosse Loggers, but unfortunately, it was the only lead the Bucks would have during an 11-5 loss. Coonrat did hit a second home run later in the game, but the Loggers had 3 in the bottom of the first, 3 more in the fourth, then a 3-run sixth. Bucks pitchers allowed 13 walks to go along with 14 La Crosse hits. Meanwhile, the Bucks left 11 runners stranded. The loss means the Bucks won only once during a 7-game road trip. They come back home tonight with a 10-16 record so far this season, and Waterloo will host the Rochester Honkers at Riverfront Stadium, first pitch at 6:35. Sunday's Cedar Rapids Colonels game against the Beloit Skycarp was postponed due to weather. The game will be made up as part of a doubleheader on Saturday, July 18th. Cedar Rapids begins a 12-game road trip with a game in Wisconsin starting tomorrow. That's when that series opens. The Colonels lost games in five against the Beloit Sky Carp last week, and they've now had three consecutive Sunday games that have been called off due to poor weather or field conditions. Sunday, Major League Baseball, no baseball for the Cubs. Their game was called off against the Toronto Blue Jays, but the Milwaukee Brewers did play and beat the Atlanta Braves 9-4. In 10 innings, it was the Detroit Tigers over the Chicago White Sox 5-4, while the St. Louis Cardinals beat the Kansas City Royals 12-10, and the Minnesota Twins were a 4-2 winner against the Arizona Diamondbacks. At the World Cup, Egypt and Spain won matches on Sunday, and there were a pair of ties yesterday. Belgium and Iran played without a goal. Uruguay and Cape Verde tied at 2. Today's schedule includes four matches highlighted by Argentina against Austria. Wyndham Clark's best round was Thursday, but that kept him at the top of the leaderboard all weekend, making Clark the 2026 U.S. Open Golf Champion. He was one of just three golfers under par across four rounds at Shinnecock Hills. He finished at 4 under. Sam Burns made up 6 strokes on Sunday, but still came up a short stroke at 3 under in second. Scottie Scheffler, one of three golfers at even par, tied for 4th. And NASCAR Cup Series drivers were in the San Diego area on Sunday. They took on a temporary road course at the Naval Base Coronado. Corey Heim figured the track out for his first Cup Series victory. Heim only led 3 laps, but it was enough to edge out Bubba Wallace. Kyle Larson, Zane Smith, and A.J. Allmendinger also snagged spots in the top 5. Get sports each hour during the KXCL Morning News. 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
16: 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Well, it should come as no surprise that it didn't take long for American farm families to begin competition to see who had the biggest or best produce or livestock, which gave way to the state fair. New York claims the prize of having the first state fair in 1841. Michigan followed in 1849. The state of Texas boasts the most visitors each year, followed very closely by the Minnesota State Fair. The Iowa State Fair holds the distinction of having a novel written about it and 3 movies made about it. That's today's American Agriculture History Minute. I'm Mark Oppold.
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18: 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Late last week, the Iowa Economic Development Authority Board approved awards which will lead to new jobs and capital investment in Independence. Prees Enterprises is an aluminum extrusion company that manufactures customer standard aluminum products. The company plans to expand its facility with a 124,000 square foot building to house new state-of-the-art equipment. The Economic Development Authority says the project represents a capital investment of nearly $34.5 million and is expected to create 43 jobs. The board awarded $1.3 million in tax credits. Coming up, KXCL's Jeff Stein has the next edition of the KXCL Live and Local program on this Monday. Hear KXCL Live and Local Monday through Friday from 8 until 11 o'clock each weekday morning. And it will start with the latest news from Fox at the top of the hour. It's 8 o'clock.
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20: There was a lot of good progress.
21: I'm Dave Anthony, Fox News. That's what Vice President Vance says after leading the U.S. in talks with Iran over the weekend.
22: We laid a very good foundation for a successful final deal.
21: He says the talks included keeping the Strait of Hormuz open for shipping, and Iran agreed to let nuclear inspectors back in. The Vice President calls that a first step to
22: permanently ending a nuclear weapons program in Iran.
23: The Iranians also acknowledge major progress in the talks, adding that a deconfliction cell for Lebanon will be the first real test of the understanding. Israel and Hezbollah did not trade fire on Sunday for the first time since March 2nd, according to the UN.
20: Fox's Trey Yingston, Tel Aviv. Political upheaval this morning in Britain. Prime Minister Keir Starmer announcing,
24: I will resign as leader of the Labour Party.
20: And he'll step down when a new prime minister is chosen. President Trump's been critical of Starmer over immigration for Britain not helping the U.S. with Iran. The president also boasted on Truth Social that he could make Chicago safe in 1 month. After weekend shootings left 8 people dead, more than 30 wounded, Acting Attorney General Todd Blanche just told Fox,
26: what we're talking about here is stopping the violence, the weekend violence. And there you need to work hand in hand with local law enforcement. They want to work with us. Yeah. I guarantee it.
20: But Illinois Governor J.B. Pritzker, a Democrat, does not want federal intervention. The president also posted that work will get underway immediately to fix the Washington reflecting pool, claiming vandals seriously damaged it. U.S. Attorney for D.C. Janine Pirro tells Fox,
29: there are several citations that have been handed out to individuals, and these are cases that will be prosecuted to the full extent.
20: Not long after the president hired a contractor to paint the bottom of the pool dark blue, the pool has since turned green, filled with algae, and some of that paint's peeled, seen floating in the pool. Alan Greenspan has died, an influential economist who was Federal Reserve Chairman for nearly 20 years from Presidents Reagan to George W. Bush. Greenspan was 100 years old, suffered from complications of Parkinson's disease. America's listening to Fox News.
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20: There's still the chance of more flooding in some parts of the South after the first tropical storm of the Atlantic season, Arthur, had drenched parts of Louisiana, Mississippi, and Alabama. Some areas got over a foot of rain. Out west, a much different problem, wildfires.
0: The Iron Fire, which is burning about 70 miles southwest of Salt Lake City, has brought on the evacuation of Eureka, as well as those at a nearby ranch. Utah Fire Info says firefighters conducted a successful backburn operation to protect the town of about 1,000 people. No homes had been lost. Officials with the Utah Division of Forestry, Fire, and State Lands say extreme heat and dry, windy conditions are fueling the fire, which was human-caused and is still under investigation. The Iron Fire is one of six burning across more than 33,000 acres. Another wildfire prompted evacuations over the weekend near Sedona, Arizona, burning about 300 acres. Tanya J. Powers, Fox News.
20: On Wall Street, stock futures are now rising before this week's trading begins this hour. Oil prices are down about 1%. On soccer's World Cup, Iran played to its second draw of the tournament at Los Angeles Stadium, where some Iranian Americans protested and booed the country's anthem. Iran tied Belgium 0-0. Cape Verde played to a 2-2 draw with Uruguay. Spain, Japan, and Egypt won other matches. In tennis, Serena Williams is back and ready to play Wimbledon 4 years after retiring.
2: The now 44-year-old started her comeback in June when she played in a professional doubles tournament, and she was already expected to play doubles at Wimbledon with her sister Venus, which kicked off speculation that she was also eyeing a return to singles, which has now obviously been confirmed. And Williams has the second most Grand Slam singles titles in women's tennis history, including seven at Wimbledon, tied for the third most ever, and the All England Club was also the site of her most recent Grand Slam title, which came in 2016. Greg Thompson, Fox News.
20: Wyndham Clark won golf's U.S. Open in New York. He led the entire tournament, earning his second major victory. I'm Dave Anthony, and this is Fox News.
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5: From the TV9 newsroom, I'm Emily Schrod. Officials with Empowering Excellence Charter School have confirmed its executive director, Sarah Swayze, will leave the school at the end of this month. It comes as Cedar Rapids police investigate possible financial misappropriations at the school. Again, the school says it won't renew her contract. That's after Empowering Excellence had placed Swayze on a paid administrative leave. Swayze helped found the city's first charter school in 2024. It targets at-risk and other students in danger of dropping out from traditional public school. The board says Principal Charles Mouser will be the interim executive director and principal for the 2026-27 school year. Residents in Johnson County continue to see delayed garbage collection with Lakeshore Recycling Systems, known as LRS. TV9 has talked to residents in Johnson County about their frustrations with the delays. Some cities have seen delays or missed collections, as well as some terminated their contracts with the company. The city of Tiffin says it's been in contact with LRS about the problem. Its mayor says the company has cited staff shortages and operational issues as the reasons for the delays. The mayor also says LRS is adding new operations leadership to help solve the issues. In a statement on Facebook, Tiffin Mayor said in part, quote, "I want to thank our residents for their patience and understanding during this difficult period. I also want to recognize that the drivers and collection crews serving our community are working under challenging circumstances and are not intentionally providing poor service." Emergency room visits involving electric bikes and scooters have climbed sharply over the last 6 years, according to Unity Point Health. In 2020, Unity Point reported just 16 crash-related ER visits. This year alone, that number has already reached 79. Doctors at the hospital say they've treated more than 400 people who were hurt in these types of crashes. And it's not just children getting hurt. Doctors say they are seeing patients of all ages come in with injuries from e-bike and scooter accidents. For breaking news alerts and your first alert forecast anytime, download the TV9 News app.
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1: The KCRG TV9 First Alert forecast, today seeing partly cloudy skies with a high of 76, north-northeast winds at 5 to 15 miles per hour. Partly cloudy skies continue to tonight with a low of 55, northeast winds at 5 to 10 miles per hour. Partly cloudy skies on Tuesday, a high of 78. The chance for storms arise for Tuesday night with a low of 61. I'm TV9 First Alert Storm Team Meteorologist Kabil Dinka on News Talk 1540 KXEL.
7: We have 59 degrees now on News Talk 1540 KXEL.
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10: 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Don't let yourself become a victim. On this Monday, did you hear about England trying to ban social media for any kid 16 or under? It's going to become law. And the way it works is not they're going to break into the kid's bedroom or whatever and grab the telephone, but they're going to monitor TikTok and X and all of these social media companies to see who's consuming their product. And apparently they have the technology, they being the British government, to know if underage kids, again, 16 or under, are using social media. And if they do, they're going to fine the companies. Kids get off free. Now, that'll chill freedom of expression. It could not happen in the United States. Okay, First Amendment get trotted out. The courts would side on the free speech argument, but not in Great Britain. They have a different system. And so there's only one other country in the world doing this, Australia, which is more on the British system than the American system. And it seems to be working that the big social media companies are reporting or cutting off or whatever they do the social media for the teenagers. Is this a good thing? I think it is for the kids, but not for freedom of expression. Back in a moment. 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
11: Good morning. We are back at it on a Monday. It is the 22nd day of June for 2026. KXEL News Time is approaching 12 minutes past 8. Thanks so much for being along. Coming up in the 9 o'clock hour, you'll hear my conversation recorded last week with Dr. Laura Patrick. She has just opened a dental practice called Blanc Dental Aesthetics. It's in West Des Moines. We brought you a portion of the conversation on the Iowa Business Report this past weekend. The only place to hear the full conversation is coming up in the 9 o'clock hour. Dr. Laura Patrick and her unique business, Blanc Dental Aesthetics. Again, 1 hour away. Also in the 9 o'clock hour, KXEL's Tim Harwood will speak with Aaron Tink of the Waterloo Community Foundation. They've recently established a leisure services fund. What will that do for the community? You'll find out in 90 minutes. Then live in the 10 o'clock hour, we'll speak with Amy Swearer. She is a senior legal fellow at Advancing American Freedom. We'll talk about last week's Supreme Court decision on Second Amendment issues. It was unanimous. When was the last time the court voted 9-0 on anything? Well, you'll hear about it. Amy Swearer of Advancing American Freedom live in the 10 o'clock hour. All that and more as we are live and local until 11, at which time it's the Glenn Beck radio program. 8 o'clock hour on a Monday means the latest edition of Memories from the Field with Wade Kisner. Now, that comes up just before the top of the hour, but in 60 seconds, Loman Henry and the latest edition of American Radio Journal. 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

0: From Arizona to South Carolina, New Jersey to Oregon, this is American Radio Journal. On this edition, efforts are underway to enact an amendment to the U.S. Constitution empowering only U.S. citizens to vote. Jack Tomczak from Americans for Citizen Voting is here with details. Scott Parkinson from the Club for Growth has the real story on primary election results in Georgia, Alabama, and Nevada. Given the high cost of gasoline, should the government at least temporarily suspend gas taxes? Eric Boehm of Reason Magazine explores the idea with Josiah Neely from the R Street Institute. And the Declaration of Independence is premised on self-evident truths. Chaos ensues when not everyone honors those truths. Keith Rothfuss has this week's American Radio Journal commentary. I'm Loman Henry, and welcome to American Radio Journal. If any state legalized allowing non-citizens to vote, that would also allow them to vote in congressional elections. To ensure that only U.S. citizens are empowered to vote, Americans for Citizen Voting is promoting an amendment to the U.S. Constitution. Jack Tomczak is Vice President of Americans for Citizen Voting, and he is here now with details. Jack, welcome to American Radio Journal. Jack, when we talk about non-citizens voting, I guess my first question is, what would be the rationale for allowing non-citizens to vote? It seems to be something that would be counterintuitive.
1: It would be. And for the folks that the municipalities, which there are 24 of them across four states that allow non-citizen voting, the argument is these people are here, they're paying taxes, they're members of the community, so why shouldn't they get a vote? And those things may be true, but our position at Americans for Citizen Voting is if you want that vote, just go all the way, go through the naturalization process, become a citizen, become a member of the greatest country in the world throughout the history of time, come all the way in, and then you can get a vote.
0: Are there any states that allow non-citizens to vote, or is it all mostly at the county or local levels?
1: Right now, it's just at the local level, but there have been several bills over the last couple of decades in a handful of states to legalize non-citizen voting at the state level. The most recent one is in 2023 in Connecticut. They had a bill to legalize non-citizen voting, and there's been a handful over the last 20 years in New York to legalize non-citizen voting on the state level, which would trigger legal non-citizen voting for congressional elections. Most people don't know that, but in the U.S. Constitution, Article 1, Section 2, and the 17th Amendment, it says for determining who is eligible to vote in congressional elections, it says whoever a state lets vote for their state's most numerous legislative body is also allowed to vote for Congress. And that's important.
0: So then we would have non-citizens helping to determine who sits in the U.S. House of Representatives, the U.S. Senate, making laws for

0: that's going to be happening anytime soon. However, with our amendment to the U.S. Constitution, we do see it as a bipartisan bill because Democrats, even though they're not with Republicans on many of these election integrity bills, on this one, no member of Congress has said publicly that they want non-citizens voting in the elections that impact them. Now, if they want to say that publicly, I dare them to, but so far none have. So we would like to put them on the spot and make them take that vote.
1: When you say your amendment, you're talking about an amendment to the U.S. Constitution. Tell us a little bit about the proposed amendment.
0: House Joint Resolution 152, we're calling it the U.S. Citizen Voting Amendment. H.J.R. 152 by Congresswoman Laurel Lee out of Florida would amend the U.S. Constitution to sever the tie that exists between state legislative elections and congressional elections. So that if someday when California legalizes non-citizen voting for their state legislature, it doesn't trigger the automatic eligibility that the U.S. Constitution says it has to trigger for congressional elections. We want those things, that we want that tie broken. We want whatever nonsense California does not to impact the rest of the country. And the only way to sever that tie is by amending the Constitution, because that's where it says that there is a tie. So there's no statute that can change what the Constitution says. So that's why we need to amend the U.S. Constitution, and we're hoping to get it through Congress this summer.
1: And once you get it through Congress, then that does have to go to a number of states in order to be ratified, correct?
0: It does. It's got to be ratified in three-quarters of the states, which is 38 states. And the way that this bill is set up, it's a little different than most constitutional amendments. Most amendments are sent to state legislatures to be ratified. But this bill, the U.S. Citizen Voting Amendment, is the ratification mechanism is the same as the mechanism used for the repeal of prohibition back in 1933, which is, rather than going to a state legislature, it goes directly to the people of the various states to be voted on. So essentially, we are putting citizen-only voting or non-citizen voting on the ballot for the American people to directly vote on themselves, which has only happened once in this country, and anybody who has experienced that is no longer with us. So this will be a first time for everybody.
1: Jack Tomczak is Vice President of Americans for Citizen Voting. They're working for just that. Jack, tell us just a little bit about Americans for Citizen Voting. Where can folks find you on the web?
0: Americans for Citizen Voting, up until this year, has been working on amending state constitutions to make sure that only U.S. citizens are allowed to vote. And this year we're tackling the U.S. Constitution. You can find everything you need to know about both topics at onlycitizens.vote. That's onlycitizens.vote.
1: Jack Tomczak of Americans for Citizen Voting. Jack, thank you for taking time to be with us.
0: Thanks for having me.
1: Scott Parkinson of the Club for Growth. We have, over the past few weeks, been reporting on primaries as we're going state by state through this primary season. Another batch of primary election results to parse through with Scott Parkinson. Scott, great having you here.
2: It's my pleasure.
1: We had three more state primaries this past week. Let's start out, Scott, with the Peach State of Georgia, which is going to be somewhat pivotal here. Want to give us the result and talk a bit about the importance of Georgia?
2: Well, I would take all the way back to 2020 when we had those two runoff elections leading up to J6 when Kelly Loeffler and David Perdue lost those races to Raphael Warnock and John Ossoff. Fast forward 6 years later, Ossoff is now running for re-election. He's a young, popular Southern Democrat, and a lot of people think that this guy is moderate. Maybe he's got a shot at the presidency in the future. And obviously, Georgia is a state that swung back for President Trump in the 2024 election. So that really makes this the best pickup opportunity for those Senate Republicans in 2026. We had a grueling primary with three strong candidates. And the first one was Buddy Carter, a congressman from Georgia. And he lost in the first round, did not advance to the runoff. And Georgia obviously

0: actually requires that 50 plus one vote margin in order to advance and win the nomination. And so this went to a runoff this week with former college football coach Derek Dooley taking on Congressman Mike Collins. The Club for Growth PAC had endorsed Collins probably in about the beginning of March, I think the first week of March. And Collins was well positioned throughout as the front runner, but he was sort of stuck in the mid-30s type percentage when it came to a three-way ballot. And so when Collins faced Derek Dooley head-to-head this week, there was a lot of questions on would he be able to make it through. There was some controversy surrounding his candidacy. They fired, I think, a campaign staffer and sort of replaced the campaign team a few weeks ago. But nonetheless, he did persevere. And late in the week last week, President Trump also issued his complete and total endorsement for Mike Collins. And so Collins did end up winning that nomination, sort of running away with it. And he's going to be well positioned, I think, to take on John Ossoff. You have a night and day difference, sort of the cosmopolitan Democrat socialist that votes with Chuck Schumer all the time and hangs out in New York City. And then you have sort of the down-to-earth trucker, businessman, MAGA candidate, Mike Collins. MAGA Mike is what we're going to call him. I think he's going to be a tremendous senator. He's got 100% rating with the Club for Growth and our Club for Growth Foundation scorecard. And so I'm just really excited about this race. You know, listen, John Ossoff does have the truck full of money, the Democrat machine, the low-dollar army, as I call them. They have been funneling millions, tens of millions of dollars to Ossoff. And I think that we're going to learn on July 15th that Ossoff has approaching $100 million raised. He's already over a $60 million threshold with roughly $30 million cash on hand. Collins has had to spend his money to fend off those primary challengers from Buddy Carter and Derek Dooley. And so this is going to be a tough one because of the finance advantage that it appears Ossoff has today. But I think that Georgia, the Peach State, is a red state, and we're excited about winning that one in the midterm.
1: Wow, $100 million for USA. You could almost buy Atlanta for that amount of money. So it's going to be a battle royale in Georgia. A couple of other states had primaries, and pretty much the primary is the election. So let's talk first of all about Alabama down in the heart of Dixie.
0: The first thing is Tommy Tuberville has run basically unopposed to be the Republican nominee to be the next governor of Alabama. And that opened up his U.S. Senate seat where Barry Moore, who has been supported by the Club for Growth PAC in his congressional races, we endorsed him many, many months ago alongside President Trump because Barry is a solid conservative. He knows how to vote for our constitutional freedoms and a limited government when it comes to sort of what the size, scope, and power of the federal government should be. I think he's got the right head on the shoulders. And he faced a sort of a rising star in Alabama, Jared Hudson, somebody that kind of came out of nowhere, was a Navy SEAL, and gave Barry a sort of a run for the money. This was a race that Barry did end up winning by roughly 11%, and he will easily, I think, consolidate that Republican vote and be the next United States Senator from Alabama. I'm really excited for Barry and his family and the people of Alabama because I think that we need more conservatives in the United States Senate. Barry's been a member of the House Freedom Caucus. He also has a tremendous rating with the Club for Growth. And I just think that he's going to be a strong ally to senators like Mike Lee, Rick Scott, Ron Johnson, and Ted Cruz.
1: Meanwhile, over in Oklahoma, because former U.S. Senator Mark Wayne Mullen was tapped to be Homeland Security Secretary, an open seat, if you will, what happened there?
0: Well, the odd thing about Oklahoma is when the governor appoints a senator to fill a vacancy for the U.S. Senate, he appointed Alan Armstrong, but the rules in Oklahoma state that you can't run for re-election after you've been appointed. So Alan Armstrong is not running for the Republican nomination. And said we've got a tremendous member of the House of Representatives, Kevin Hearn, that really ran sort of a primary election without strong opposition. I think he finished with close to 70% in the Republican primary on Tuesday night. Hearn has been involved in business. He's been an investor. He's been a McDonald's franchisee, and he's just been a tremendous conservative for Oklahoma. We're really excited that he is going to be the next United States Senator there. He'll obviously win that general election on November 3rd, and he will be sworn in on January 3rd, 2027.
1: Scott Parkinson at the Club for Growth, keeping track of all these primary elections as we go state by state through, well, what I guess is now early summer. Scott, tell us a little bit about the Club for Growth.
0: The Club for Growth PAC is based out of Washington, D.C. 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
1: Scott Parkinson at the Club for Growth. 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
0: You're welcome.
1: High gasoline prices have brought about calls for suspending or even ending gasoline taxes. To learn more, Eric Boehm of Reason Magazine talks with Josiah Neely from the R Street Institute.
2: Should we junk the gas tax? That's the question that my guest today asks in his latest article, which you can find at rstreet.org. And it's a question that I think a lot of Americans are probably asking this year, or at least wondering about. You know, gas prices, they always seem to go up in the summertime. This year, they're peaking a bit higher due to the late unpleasantness in the Middle East, a resolution to that conflict, perhaps on the horizon. And maybe that means lower prices to come. But in the meantime, Americans certainly paying a pretty penny at the pump. And so that's what we will take a look at today. Hi, folks. I'm Eric Boehm with Reason Magazine. Thanks for joining us on this edition of American Radio Journal. My guest today is Josiah Neely. He is a resident senior fellow for energy policy at the R Street Institute. And Josiah, appreciate you being here. As you put it in that post, should we junk the gas tax? I think that's a question probably a lot of people are asking right now.
3: Yeah, thank you. And I can almost hear the shouts of yes coming through the radios there.
2: Yeah, I think I can hear that, too. Thank you for joining us. Look, before we can talk about the mechanics of what the gas tax does and what could happen if we get rid of it, I guess we should just establish, how much is it? Like, when I go fill up at the gas pump and I pay $4 a gallon or whatever it is right now, how much of that is going to the government?
3: Yeah, absolutely. So there's two different gas taxes. There's a federal gas tax that's same throughout the country. It's 18 cents and change per gallon. And then in a different states have different gas taxes, and some of them are in that same range of 25 cents. Some of them are higher. In California, they have very high gas taxes.
2: Yeah, certainly that's one of the reasons why gas prices can vary so much from state to state. I know I live in Virginia, but my parents are up in Pennsylvania. Whenever I make the drive up there, Pennsylvania's got one of the highest state gas taxes in the country. It seems like it's always 20, 50 cents more expensive to fill up there. So I try to do that down here before I make the trip. Okay, so obviously the gas tax is adding to the price at the pump, but then the flip side of this point, and a point that you make in your piece, Josiah, is that we also have to understand what the gas tax goes towards. One thing to cut taxes, but if you don't cut spending, you end up with deficits. So where's that gas tax money going? What is it paying for?
3: As long as you have government spending money, the money has to come from somewhere. And the idea behind the gas tax is that the money goes to fund roads and highways, building and maintenance. And so there's a logic to that. Someone doesn't drive, they're not using the roads, they're also not paying gas tax. And the more someone drives on the road, approximately, the more wear and tear they're putting on it, the more use they're getting out of it, the more they would pay. So that's kind of the philosophical idea of like why you would have this thing. Unfortunately, we can get into this a little bit. I think maybe that made sense 50 years ago, but today that's becoming less and less tenable.
2: And that's because what? You've got people driving electric cars and they don't pay any gas tax. I guess they're using the roads for free, or you've got cars that are just more fuel efficient than they used to be. I guess the government's probably getting less revenue out of the gas tax than it used to.
3: Yeah, that's right. So you do have electric vehicles, which are not going to be paying any gas tax at all. But even your just standard gas guzzler, the fuel efficiency, the miles per gallon, has more than doubled over the last 50 years. But what that does mean, you know, the gas tax has not been raised in 30 years, over 30 years. It's set at a nominal rate. So that means that fuel efficiency, electric vehicles, inflation also, the real value of what 18 cents was in 1994 is about twice what it is now. So all of these things from a consumer perspective, those are good because it means that the bite at the pump is not quite as much and you don't have to fill up as often. But when you look at, well, we do need the money for roads, that's becoming kind of an issue over time. And
2: yeah, and of course, I mean, you said it, but you can't cut the taxes unless you're also going to cut the spending. So it might sound nice to get rid of the gas tax, but also, well, I don't know, we got to pay for the roads somehow. We are chatting with Josiah Neely from the R Street Institute about his latest piece about whether we could junk the gas tax, or maybe we should just change the gas tax a bit, Josiah. That's kind of the point that you're making here. Just about a minute left. Give us a sense of what other ideas are out there. What could we do to fix some of the problems that you were just talking about?
3: One thing would just be to fund it out of roads, out of general revenue. Most things are funded out of general revenue. Okay, maybe that doesn't philosophically work too well, but it's fine. Another thing is some states are experimenting with a vehicle miles travel tax, where every year they track how many miles you drive in the car, whether it's a gas or an electric or whatever, you have to pay based on that in order to be able to do road funding. So that's an alternative that technology enables. And look, ultimately, I don't like taxes at all. I don't like paying more at the pump, but we do need to have the money come from somewhere in order to be able to build and maintain the roads.
2: Yeah, I mean, I'm right there with you. I don't love taxes, don't love high gas prices. The combination of the two, oh boy, really don't like that either. But well, we got to pay for the roads somehow. This is, I guess, the way we do it. Certainly, there could be some better suggestions out there, as you mentioned. But I think just getting rid of the gas tax, you know, that just creates a deficit. You got to fill some other way with tax dollars from somewhere else. And in case you haven't looked recently, we're running, you know, like multi-trillion-dollar budget deficits in the general fund at the federal level, too. So none of that looks very pretty, but I appreciate you walking us through it here, Josiah. Thank you so much for joining us today.
3: Yeah, thanks for having me.
2: And once again, that is Josiah Neely. He's a resident senior fellow at the R Street Institute. Check out his latest piece at rstreet.org. Should we junk the gas tax? That's the headline there. For Reason Magazine, I'm Eric Boehm. Catch me right back here next week on another edition of American Radio Journal.
1: Do we still believe in the self-evident truths outlined in the Declaration of Independence? Sadly, today's chaotic political climate results from those who do not. Former Congressman Keith Ruffus explains on this American Radio Journal commentary.
4: A daily check-in on news and social media feeds reflects great chaos in our national life. The hundreds of legacy and social media sources offering a scattershot 360-degree spectrum of perspectives on Iran, gas prices, Wall Street, AI, China, redistricting, uncontrolled spending, scandals, etc., is, in a word, exhausting. Is it any wonder more Americans are tuning out? Why and how do we get to this point in our national discourse? For those with eyes to see and ears to hear, Supreme Court Justice Clarence Thomas recently zeroed in on the root cause of the chaos in a speech at the University of Texas. During his talk, Thomas gave a stringent defense of the self-evident truths recognized in our Declaration of Independence. In contrast to the wisdom of the founders, Thomas criticized the turn of the 20th century social engineer progressives who rejected our founding truths and the freedoms they guaranteed, and opted instead for a trust in government to solve every problem the modern world presented. Citing progressivism's many inroads into our system of government, Thomas warned that, quote, it is unclear whether the Declaration's principles will endure. He stated correctly that because progressivism opposes the Declaration's principles, it is not possible for the two to coexist forever. While the founders proclaimed self-evident truths, progressives ridicule, undercut, and deny the very idea of truth. Another Supreme Court justice, Oliver Wendell Holmes Jr., Paul Troost, quote, the majority vote of that nation that could lick all others. In other words, if 51% of the nation says something is true, then it is. With that premise, however, there is nothing to prevent the 51% from enslaving the 49%. Regrettably, Holmes's thinking has not yet reached the ash heap of history. Advocates for Roe versus Wade and Planned Parenthood versus Casey, for example, are comfortable with the radical subjectivism that denies the inalienable right to life of an entire class of human beings. After all, as we were told in Casey, at the heart of liberty is the right to determine one's own concept of existence, of meaning, of the mystery of human life. Although Roe and Casey are no longer the law of the land, the relativistic philosophy inherent in what was an exercise of raw judicial power lives on. Because relativism denies the existence of truth, it is no leap at all for relativists and progressives to deny the self-evident truths in our Declaration. With those truths out of the way, the path to unbridled power is opened. Just look at Hitler's Germany, Stalin's Russia, and Mao and Xi's China. Hitler's and Stalin's anti-human, anti-universal truth experiments are over. China will face the same fate, as will any system built on relativism. That is because relativism itself is a lie. It proclaims the universal truth that there are no universal truths. Accept the truth that there are no universal truths. Be careful which universal truth you choose. Just in time for this debate on truth, Pope Leo XIV recently released a teaching on the magnificence of humanity in which he addresses this crisis. The Pope writes, those who command powerful and technological and economic resources, along with substantial human capital for intervention, possess significant capabilities for influencing cultural change. Ultimately, the Pope continues, they can influence a significant number of people concerning the truth about humanity, the world, the meaning of existence, the family, and even God. The Pope concludes, this is pure power detached from truth, which subtly or overtly imposes what it wishes others to accept as true. While the progressive left is increasingly gunning for an all-out victory of will over truth, the voices of Justice Thomas and Pope Leo in defense of truth are in stark contrast to the voices of transactional populism seen on the American right today. Demagoguing issues that 51% of the people may agree upon is not going to save America. What is needed, as Justice Thomas told the audience at the University of Texas, is the courage to defend what the founders did. There are too few people, Thomas said, who are willing to do what it takes to do the right thing, to sacrifice the popularity, flattery, comfort, and security that are the purchase price for principle. And sometimes the purchase price for principle is incredibly high. Just ask Congressman Thomas Massey. So with the approaching 250th anniversary of the Declaration of Independence, let us summon the courage to defeat the chaos that threatens our nation, and let us proclaim without equivocation the truths that are in the Declaration. And let us insist that our political leaders do the same. This is Keith Rothfuss for American Radio Journal.
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9: This is a Bloomberg Money Minute. Stock futures are fluctuating, but somewhat positive tone on Wall Street this Monday morning after the long holiday weekend. Fed policy also on investors' minds, with word former Fed Chair Alan Greenspan has passed away at age 100. Developing story in the stock photo business. Shares of Seattle-based Getty Images surging. The owner of thousands of iconic photos, including V-Day in Times Square and Muhammad Ali standing victorious over Sonny Liston, has announced a licensing deal with OpenAI. You might be shocked how much money EV owners are saving, almost $1,500 a year in fuel savings between a current gas car and the typical EV charged at a U.S. home. Gen Z would rather not date than pay $250 for dinner and drinks, according to a Bank of America survey, which says 51% of Americans aged 18 to 29 report spending $0 on dates each month. One person interviewed says, when money is tight, romance can wait. Denise Pellegrini, Bloomberg Radio.
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11: Every decision I've taken has been about putting the country I love first.
10: And Keir Starmer says he'll resign as British Prime Minister, facing opposition from the public and members of his own Labour Party. He says, I will give my successor my full and unequivocal support, knowing that they will inherit a Britain that is far stronger and fairer than the one I inherited 2 years ago. Five-term Federal Reserve Chair Alan Greenspan died. He was 100.
12: Greenspan was a native New Yorker. He received his doctorate from Columbia University, was an advisor to Richard Nixon's 1968 campaign, then was chair of the Council of Economic Advisers under President Gerald Ford. President Ronald Reagan appointed him to the Federal Reserve in 1987.
10: Fox's Jenny Casola. Vice President Vance says there was some expected whining from the Iranians, but a lot of progress was made during a first round of direct peace talks in Switzerland. 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
13: The KCRG TV9 First Alert forecast. Today seeing partly cloudy skies with a high of 76. North-northeast winds at 5 to 15 miles per hour. Partly cloudy skies continue to tonight with a low of 55. Northeast winds at 5 to 10 miles per hour. Partly cloudy skies on Tuesday, a high of 78. The chance for storms arise for Tuesday night with a low of 61. I'm TV9 First Alert Storm Team Meteorologist Kapil Dinka on News Talk 1540 KXEL.
14: Currently it's 61 degrees on the Voice of Eastern Iowa.
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16: And now, this is the Kudlow Riff.
17: 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President Trump has knocked off one of the evils, one of the evildoers in this hemisphere.
16: More after this.
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17: And because these gang leaders here in the States, sent over by him, in fact, so many of the illegals, the criminal illegals, who are murderers, child molesters, rapists, and so forth, come from this gang, and he's their leader. So this is a very good thing. And in the paper this morning, it's interesting, I noticed an article in the New York Post, Harvard-Harris poll, new support for deportations, from 75% to 80%, including Democrats at about 70%. This is the Harvard-Harris poll, which I think is one of the very best polls. 80%, okay? 80% support deportations, especially deporting criminals. Now, here's Mr. Trump and our armed forces nailing this guy, the head of Tren de Aragua. But also, these blue cities and states, Democrat run, waging war against ICE. We just had it here in New Jersey, and of course you've had it in Chicago and Los Angeles and all the big cities run by Democrats, waging war against ICE. Not against the criminals, not against the terrorists, not against the illegals, but against ICE or the customs people. The ones who are trying to uphold law and order and get rid of the criminals. You've had 3 million self-deportations, but you've had a lot of criminals. It's illegal to, it's a crime to cross over, yes, cross the border, but these are criminals. Here they are in the States committing heinous crimes. And I just say this because the polls show that people support what Trump is doing.
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19: You can accomplish more than you think, if you have a deep enough reason why. Like 13-year-old Austin Appleby. In January 2026, he saved himself, his mother, and his two siblings after they were swept out to sea. While kayaking off the coast of Australia, a storm pulled them nearly 2.5 miles from shore. Austin was the only one strong enough to make it back, so he set out for help. He was forced to ditch his kayak a few minutes later when the waves proved too powerful. For 4 hours, he swam through cold, choppy water and miraculously made it to shore. He then ran another 2 miles before he found someone who could phone for help. 10 hours later, authorities found Austin's family clinging to a paddleboard 9 miles offshore, exhausted but alive. Before this incident, no one, including Austin himself, would have guessed that he could achieve such a remarkable feat. And yet, he did, because he was capable of more than he knew. And so are you. I've had plenty to overcome myself. My mom died when I was 9. My dad died when I was 11. My stepdad abandoned me and my siblings within hours of my mother's funeral, and I ended up in foster care. If your struggles seem too big to overcome, don't give up hope. Believe me when I say, you're capable of more than you know. For more to help you thrive, go to FocusOnTheFamily.com. I'm Jim Daly.
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22: I'm Wade Kisner. After hunting birds for over 50 years, I can say nothing's better than a day in the field with a great gun dog and a fine shotgun. Although the hunt always comes to an end, the special memories stay with us for a lifetime. Join us as we share some memories from the field. Was opening day a big thing too for you guys back in the day?
0: Oh, sure. Yeah. You didn't have all the vehicles and stuff like that, but I mean, and not a lot of the specialization we have now with all the different equipment and custom kennels and all that stuff. But yeah, opening day was a big deal, and they have breakfasts with a lot of communities or fire departments or whatever. It would have sponsored breakfasts on opening day of pheasant season, right. A lot of people in the long range and go out and get after them. So
22: now, were there a lot of out-of-state people that came in Nebraska back then to hunt on opening day or not?
0: No, I can't remember being that many really out-of-state folks. We used to have, folks come up, from the, Omaha is the biggest city there in Nebraska, and people would travel up to the, different parts of the rural, further away from Omaha, you'd get a hotel room for a couple of days on opening and go out and shoot some birds. And that's about the only time you saw them, They would show up for opening weekend and stuff like that, but not so much out of state people. I mean, we had the relatives down in Kansas City and we had some in South Dakota, Kansas and South Dakota, I mean, they had a lot of birds up there, too. So,
22: yeah. So you had Kansas, back Nebraska, there. And South Dakota. You had the trifecta there going.
0: In South Dakota, too. I mean, they were farmers, and they really didn't get into hunting that seriously. Like I said, they can run across pheasant, they shoot it.
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3: I'm Mark Oppold, and this is today's Bottom Line Report on News Talk 1540 KXEL. Father's Day extended as we start the first week of summer. I'm Mark Oppold, today's Bottom Line Report. I hope all fathers, grandfathers, godfathers, and those father figures in our lives were honored yesterday, whether living or passed on. I saw this story recently and thought it would be a good Father's Day type story. Richard Sherman is a father of two, but what caught my eye in the article is that he is a ninth generation to farm his family farm, the same farm in eastern Pennsylvania, just north of Harrisburg. The original farm was only a couple hundred acres, and still is only a couple hundred. Sherman now farms over 1,000 acres, but most of it is rented ground. He also maintains a small dairy operation, as his previous generations have done. He left the farm briefly, in fact, after graduating from Penn State, only to return to help his father, the eighth generation on the farm, before he retired. This is the Bottom Line Report. Richard Sherman is a ninth generation to farm the family farm in eastern Pennsylvania, and yes, there is a tenth generation already on the farm, his son, Stephen. That's our bottom line to start the first week of summer. I'm Mark Oppold, wishing you a profitable day, a profitable week ahead.
4: This is a Bloomberg Money Minute. Some positivity on Wall Street this Monday morning after the long holiday weekend, as investors eye headlines on the Middle East and also prospects for the tech industry. Microsoft and Chevron signing a 20-year deal, a power deal for a Texas data center for a West Texas power plant called Project Kilby. It's expected to provide first power by 2028. Morgan Stanley weighing a $1.3 billion office tower in Dallas to consolidate several businesses into a huge skyscraper. And as people realize they can't fly bankrupt Spirit Airlines anymore, they're taking the bus instead. Wall Street Journal says a growing number of people are going by Greyhound and other buses. As travel gets more expensive and deals on airfare harder to find. And McDonald's is bringing back the fried apple pie starting tomorrow, after more than three decades off the market, reintroducing the original fried apple pie nationwide for a limited time, part of celebrations marking America's 250th birthday. Denise Pellegrini, Bloomberg Radio.
5: Iran just got a big financial green light.
6: I'm Dave Anthony, Fox News. The U.S. has issued a temporary 60-day license authorizing Iran's oil production and sales following weekend talks in Switzerland, where this morning Vice President Vance says
7: there is still a lot to do as we continue to make progress on the nuclear talks, on the economic talks, as we continue to demine the straits and ensure that that flow of traffic continues to pick back up.
6: And oil prices are down more than 2%. Another big part of the talks, Lebanon.
7: We want Hezbollah to stop firing at our friends in Israel. We want Israelis to be able to live in peace. We also want to make sure that, you know, when things happen, they don't spiral into a broader escalation.
6: As for the other economic benefits for Iran, Fox's Trey Yingst reports from Tel Aviv.
8: The U.S., along with Qatar, will have some oversight over the unfrozen Iranian funds, and that some could go to purchasing U.S. farm goods. He also made a major announcement on access to Iran's nuclear program.
7: This is probably what we're most excited about as Americans. The Iranians have agreed to invite IAEA inspectors back into their country.
6: A big change is coming in Britain.
9: After facing months and months of building pressure from both the public here in the UK as well as from within his own party, Keir Starmer is resigning as Prime Minister.
6: He'll step down once his Labour Party picks a new Prime Minister. Fox's Jeff Paul also reports from London.
9: Starmer had faced criticism for the economy, illegal immigration, and the appointment of former Jeffrey Epstein friend Peter Mandelson as U.S. Ambassador.
6: There's a new Trump Truth Social post just out on the Washington reflecting pool that's turned green, full of algae, since the president had it drained and the bottom painted dark blue. Some of that paint is also peeled, seen floating in the water. But in the post, he blames vandals illegally placing chemicals in the water. And the president wrote, remember, there's a 10-year prison sentence for destruction or attempted destruction, which the president wrote will be fully enforced. There have been people issued citations. America's listening to Fox News.
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6: Stocks are rising to start the week, coming off a long Juneteenth holiday weekend. The Dow up 240 points, the NASDAQ gaining 13, the S&P 500 adding 23. As we mentioned, oil prices are down. WTI right now is back to about $74 a barrel. Gas is down another penny. AAA's national average, $3.92 a gallon for regular, 64 cents less than last month's peak of the Iran conflict price surge at the pump. Someone who was very influential managing the economy has died. Alan Greenspan.
10: He served five terms as chair of the Federal Reserve. Economist Alan Greenspan has died. He was 100. His wife of 29 years, journalist Andrea Mitchell, released a statement saying Greenspan passed away at their home from complications of Parkinson's disease. Greenspan was a native New Yorker. He received his doctorate from Columbia University, was an advisor to Richard Nixon's 1968 campaign, then was chair of the Council of Economic Advisors under President Gerald Ford. President Ronald Reagan appointed him to the Federal Reserve in 1987. Ginny Cosola, Fox News.
6: In Minnesota, there's a call for Twins fans to take food out to the ballgame and their own drinks tonight.
11: More than 500 Target Field food and beverage workers announced earlier this month that they'd walk off the job in a one-day strike set for today during the planned game between the Minnesota Twins and the LA Dodgers. In their demands for better health insurance, higher wages, and more job protections.
12: The workers here have been committed to bargaining in good faith and to coming to an agreement. And unfortunately, their employer, Delaware North Company, has not held to that same commitment.
11: Shea Freeberg represents the union concession workers Delaware North, saying they still plan to continue full service concessions at the ballpark during the strike.
6: That's Jeff Manasso. I'm Dave Anthony. This is Fox News.
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15: From the TV9 newsroom, I'm Emily Schrod. Officials with Empowering Excellence Charter School have confirmed its executive director, Sarah Swayze, will leave the school at the end of this month. It comes as Cedar Rapids police investigate possible financial misappropriations at the school. Again, the school says it won't renew her contract. That's after Empowering Excellence had placed Swayze on a paid administrative leave. Swayze helped found the city's first charter school in 2024. It targets at-risk and other students in danger of dropping out from traditional public school. The board says Principal Charles Mouser will be the interim executive director and principal for the 2026-27 school year. Residents in Johnson County continue to see delayed garbage collection with Lakeshore Recycling Systems, known as LRS. TV9 has talked to residents in Johnson County about their frustrations with the delays. Some cities have seen delays or missed collections, as well as some terminated their contracts with the company. The city of Tiffin says it's been in contact with LRS about the problem. Its mayor says the company has cited staff shortages and operational issues as the reasons for the delays. The mayor also says LRS is adding new operations leadership to help solve the issues. In a statement on Facebook, Tiffin Mayer said in part, quote, "I want to thank our residents for their patience and understanding during this difficult period. I also want to recognize that the drivers and collection crews serving our community are working under challenging circumstances and are not intentionally providing poor service." Emergency room visits involving electric bikes and scooters have climbed sharply over the last 6 years, according to Unity Point Health. In 2020, Unity Point reported just 16 crash-related ER visits. This year alone, that number has already reached 79. Doctors at the hospital say they've treated more than 400 people who were hurt in these types of crashes. And it's not just children getting hurt. Doctors say they are seeing patients of all ages come in with injuries from e-bike and scooter accidents. For breaking news alerts and your first alert...
16: This is a Bloomberg Money Minute. Skechers getting a big assist from the Knicks' success.
17: What did Skechers elite athlete OG Anunoby do in Skechers high-performance basketball sneakers?
16: With OG wearing the brand shoes in a huge comeback win in Game 4 of the NBA Finals, giving Skechers bragging rights like this.
17: He made history. Get championship-level performance in Skechers basketball.
16: Talk about how timing is everything. Lily Meyer, reporter for Bloomberg News, calls the exposure a circus shot for Skechers, which just introduced its first line of technical basketball shoes a few years ago.
18: To have an NBA player wearing your shoe is big, but then to have an NBA player who has this unbelievable moment wearing your shoe is a really good moment for the brand.
16: And this could be Skechers' moment to boost market share from its current less than 6%. Skechers also says watch for OG to get his own signature sneaker. The brand also has a new partnership with the rapidly growing WNBA. Denise Pellegrini, Bloomberg Radio.
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15: The KCRG TV9 First Alert forecast. Today seeing partly cloudy skies with a high of 76. North-northeast winds at 5 to 15 miles per hour. Partly cloudy skies continue to tonight with a low of 55. Northeast winds at 5 to 10 miles per hour. Partly cloudy skies on Tuesday, a high of 78. The chance for storms arise for Tuesday night with a low of 61. I'm TV9 First Alert Storm Team Meteorologist Bill Dinka on News Talk 1540 KXEL.
20: Nothing to see on TV9 First Alert Pinpoint Doppler Radar on this Monday morning. Nothing across the state of Iowa. Most of the Midwest, in fact, pretty well precipitation-free. Southern Missouri's getting a fair amount of rain. That's a system stretching from Texas through Arkansas over to Tennessee. But again, that's as close as it comes to this part of the world. Fair skies the rule on a Monday morning. 63 now in Decorah, 66 in Boone, 65 in Des Moines. It's fair and 64 in Monticello, 60 in Vinton, 65 in Iowa City. Independence still has some fog. That was a problem in some areas earlier. 61 there. Fair skies at these locations, Charles City and Marshalltown both at 66, 68 in Clarion, 67 in Ames, also 67 in Mason City, 63 the number in Olwine, it's 68 in Webster City, 64 this hour in Newton. Eastern Iowa Airport, wind straight out of the north at 5, a fair sky, 63 in the city of Five Seasons. Waterloo Regional Airport, northeast wind at 5. 61 degrees in the Cedar Valley on our way to the upper 70s. The overnight low was 53. This is as warm as it's been all day at 61 now in Waterloo Cedar Falls from News Talk 1540. 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KXEL News Time, 9.5 minutes after 9 o'clock.
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22: You have 25% of Democrats that now believe America is worse than average when compared to other countries. What countries are they referring to? What has happened in this party where only 26% of Democrats want to have a flag out for the 4th of July, 250th anniversary? Why is it that in that same poll, only 29% of Democrats are proud of their country, Republicans closer to 70%? I mean, when they say America is worse than average, where would they like to live? What country is thriving right now more than this one? There isn't one. If anything, Donald Trump has had to take American leadership to a new level because even our allies have abdicated any sense of moral clarity.
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20: And good morning to you once again. Hour number two of the program on the air live across the state of Iowa, 50,000 watts strong on a Monday morning. KXEL News time is 12 minutes past 9. As always, thanks so much for being along. Bottom of the hour means the opening markets from the Iowa Agribusiness Radio Network, a Bloomberg Money Minute, and our daily recitation of the Pledge of Allegiance. Also coming up this hour, KXEL's Tim Harwood will connect with Aaron Tink of the Waterloo Community Foundation. There's a new fund for Waterloo Leisure Services. You'll hear all about it. That's coming up in about 30 minutes. Live in the 10 o'clock hour, we'll speak with Amy Swearer, a senior legal fellow at Advancing American Freedom. The U.S. Supreme Court handed down an important decision last week on Second Amendment issues, and it was even unanimous. Who would have thought that? You'll learn more, and perhaps a bit of a preview of what else we might expect from the High Court this week. That's when Amy Swearer of Advancing American Freedom joins us, and that's live in less than 1 hour, all that and more, as we are live and local until 11, at which time it's the Glenn Beck radio program. KXEL News Time now, 13 and a half minutes past 9. I received a news release from an individual in the Des Moines metro area telling me about a new dental office that was opening, and the concept was intriguing from not only a healthcare but a business standpoint. The business is called Blanc, B-L-A-N-C, Blanc Dental Aesthetics, Blanc Dental Aesthetics. The owner is Dr. Laura Patrick, and when we connected to have a conversation for the Iowa Business Report, I said, okay, now I took 4 years of French in high school. Are you calling it Blanc Dental Aesthetics because Blanc is the French word for white? And she quickly agreed, because again, what is it that we all want? Nice white teeth. It's an interesting concept of how they go about providing those services. We were not able to bring you the whole conversation with Dr. Patrick on the weekend program, but you get to hear it right here and right now. Dr. Laura Patrick of Blanc Dental Aesthetics of West Des Moines.
19: Blanc Dental Aesthetics came from the need for patients to understand that they could have dental service completed, they could have healthy mouths, but in an environment that creates a sense of warmth and a sense of comfort. This is my 10th year of practice, and I can tell you the vast majority of your friends and family do not like being at the dentist. And when I think about the places I like to be and the places I like to service, one of the places I always refer to is the place I get my haircut. And I love it because when I come in, there's a smiling face, there's a service I'm super excited about, and maybe they hand me a glass of champagne. And that warm, fuzzy feeling that I get is something I want it to relate to my patients when they walk into my practice. And thus, here we go.
20: The dentist that I go to moved to a new facility a couple of years ago. The old one was in an office building, and there were partitions, and that's how you separated patients. The new one, if you're sitting in the chair as a patient, there's a large window that overlooks a field. It
19: Lovely.
20: Just gives you a very different sense, because we are, sorry,
3: we're uptight coming in to see the dentist. And so even if it's a little thing like I get to look out the window, I don't feel claustrophobic. So what sort of touches or comfort points did you integrate in Blanc Dental Aesthetics?
19: Well, number one, the thing I think about when I think of my childhood dental practice is the way it smells. So as soon as you walk into the office, we have an intentional aroma that is going through the office that lends to a candle that would be in someone's home versus the chemical smell of sterilization of instruments. We try to engage all of your senses in the experience. The first experience is talking to our great staff on the phone when you're booking your appointment, or how you interact with our online, and hopefully you don't leave that grumpy. But then you walk in, it smells good. We have a comfort menu where you can choose from options of warm blankets, eye patches. You can have quiet headphones or your favorite beverage, hot coffee. And so those things can contribute to just leaning into, oh, okay, this maybe isn't so bad. We have tried to create the space in neutral colors as well, which a lot of practices are leaning into. And then we just try to be the friendly face that takes a listening ear to what your concerns are. And I think that goes a long way, frankly. People want to hear heard, they want to feel seen, and they don't want to be judged. And that goes into the training of the team and what our approach to care is.
3: What sort of care do you provide? Are there certain specialties? I know pediatric dentistry is a certain specialty. Creating prosthetics, that's a different specialty. So what do you focus on primarily?
19: I am a general dentist by training. And what that means is in dental school, we learn all of the specialties. And then if you so choose to continue in your education, you can specialize in. You tend to only do that one thing. I like the change in pace, and I like to be able to provide what my patients need. So I see families, you know, if you come in needing a regular routine cleaning, that's what we're doing. And if you come in and you want a smile makeover, then that actually is the thing that I really like to do. Because again, most people don't want to be there. So if I can change your smile or make small tweaks or whatever that looks like, bring you my expertise, that impacts how you show up in a room. That's what brings me great joy. So while I'm a general dentist, I am leaning into my desire to do cosmetics, but I very much still want to see my kids and my friends' kids and people that are very happy with their smiles, but just need routine care.
3: I note that the list of services includes things like cosmetic dentistry, veneers, facial aesthetic treatments, full mouth rehabilitation. I mean, these are things that I'm guessing have become much more advanced even in the 10 years that you've been in the practice.
19: Correct. Technology has changed every industry. We are seeing AI in dentistry over x-rays, which some practices are pulling into for patient education. There's 3D printing. There's material changes constantly. And the thing that keeps us on track with keeping up with that technology is continuing education. So I've invested quite a bit of money in making sure that I'm going to courses and things that I'm interested in, but also the things that are just necessary to treat your patients well.

0: either don't qualify for or have mild apnea, then we are able to make oral appliances that are an option outside of CPAP.
1: Now, that's fascinating to me because if someone came in to a medical doctor's office, they might say, well, I feel a little tired, but they wouldn't necessarily be able to articulate a symptom that would lead the medical professional to investigate. But because of the fact that you're working in their mouth, you can see things that are, in essence, red flags, perhaps before the patient even realizes there's an issue.
0: Correct. My number one question is, so tell me how loud you snore. And the patient always goes, how do you know that? Well, I know it because your tongue is blocking your airway and I can't see back there when you say ah, so there's no way any air is getting back there without a little bit of rumbling.
1: That's fascinating. So as you note, you've been in the practice for a decade, but what led you to say, I'm going to go and start not only my own practice, but I'm going to involve a comfort menu with various options, et cetera, because while you are a medical professional, this is still a business and there is a business plan and it's a little scary to take that jump.
0: Patients have a lot of options. And in the land of social media, patients don't just see their local providers as options. Patients are willing to travel to providers that are giving the services or the comfort measures that they're interested in. Dentistry is a lot of times based on insurance and other things considered a commodity. And so if I have the opportunity to create a space where patients feel this is something worth paying for, something worth being fearful over, something worth picking up the phone to make that appointment, then that to me lends to a long-term sustainable business model. Ideally, we all have our teeth for a really long time. The industry isn't going anywhere. What will change is what the expectation is of a patient when they make their choice on their provider. And I think we see that across industry, across my industry, but also period. Patients are much more educated about what their options are.
1: It seems to me that when people walk in, and I've not seen the area, but it appears to me that if people walk in, they might look around and say, oh, I thought I was going to the dental office. They might be confused, and that would be purposeful, isn't it?
0: I, in designing this practice, it was my intention to feel like you're going to your friend's nice house for a really nice dinner. And I use my friends, the people that I care about, to inform the space. One of my dear friends chose the art, and we tried to make sure that this felt like, frankly, a place where the girls want to hang out. And I hope that when you walk in, it feels like a place you're going to be taken care of, like a luxury hotel lobby, like your favorite restaurant. And I hope those people that you think of, that it invokes your favorite customer service representative in whatever business you care about, that our company also invokes those same feelings.
1: I have a boss who refers to their old office building as the dental office. Now, it never was a dental office. But the concept of the architecture and what it looked like. And once I heard that depiction, I kind of looked and went, okay. But that's the stereotype, right? I mean, we all know if somebody says it's a dental office, that does not bespeak of hospitality or warmth or anything that you're conveying.
0: That's correct. One of my favorite books that I was given by a friend is called Unreasonable Hospitality. And the Cliff Notes version is you go the extra mile in every sense, meaning of our five senses, to create an experience. And what was a hot dog on a plate becomes the most incredible story. And I hope that when people leave our practice, that they tell a story, that it feels remarkable enough to share that with their friends and their family and a Google review.
1: Those are the things I don't think they teach you in school. Maybe they do now, having to worry about Google reviews. Well, this is a fascinating idea. In 5 years, where do you see this approach going? Are you focused on quality? We don't need to expand. We don't need to get bigger or add other people. Or what's your plan for the next 5 years, let's say?
0: I hope that Blanc can become a name on its own. One of my intentions behind naming a brand, and our favorite French word here, Jeff, is that it's bigger than me. And it's bigger than the face that you see on this interview today, that it becomes a standard of what dental care can be and a reference.

0: difference to what an enjoyable experience dentistry can have. Whether that looks like other practices or building our team, more patients, that growth will come. But ultimately, I hope that our mission and why we do it continues to be reinforced both within our building and, frankly, outside of it.
1: Dr. Laura Patrick has just opened Blanc, B-L-A-N-C, Blanc Dental Aesthetics. They're based in West Des Moines. It's an interesting business concept. You take what people may not like about your business and you turn that on its head. Some lessons there that everyone can learn. And it sounds like a much more fun way to go to the dentist. And Dr. Laura Patrick and I connected via Zoom last Thursday for the Iowa Business Report. But again, the only place to hear the full conversation was right here just now on News Talk 1540, KXEL, where Iowa comes to talk. KXEL News Time now is 9:26. Hitting the road tomorrow. I have one public appearance in the month of June, and it's tomorrow early evening, right after work, in Winterset. We'll be talking about radio, television, and children's television, including Dwayne and Floppy. That is at the Winterset Public Library tomorrow, Tuesday. We start at 5. We go for about an hour or so. Copies of the DVDs and the Floppy Show book available as well. Free and open to anyone. 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So I look forward to seeing you in Winterset tomorrow, starting at 5 at the Winterset Public Library. If you go to the events tab at iowaalmanac.com, you can see all of the information about this and the other few presentations we have scheduled for yet this year. Now, I'm going to go down a little early so that I can visit the new offices of the Iowa Department of Agriculture and Land Stewardship and record our monthly conversation with Secretary Mike Nagy. And so we'll do that tomorrow, and you'll hear the conversation here on the radio later in the week. 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
9: This is the opening market report for Monday on the Iowa Agribusiness Radio Network. I'm Mark Magnuson. Price action for corn is steady to 1.5 cents lower so far out of the long weekend. Futures posted losses of 3.5 to 5.75 cents across most contracts on Thursday, with July holding on to a 4.75 cent gain on the week. Open interest was down 16,767 contracts on Thursday, mainly in the July contract, down 28,838 contracts. The Commodity View national average price for corn was down 3.5 cents at 386.5. USDA reported a daily private export sale of 285,775 metric tons of corn to Mexico last Thursday morning for new crop shipment. In the soybeans are up 4 to 5 cents in early morning trade this morning. Futures posted losses of 6.5 to 9.25 cents across the board on Thursday, with July holding for a 9.25 cent gain last week. Open interest was up 5,381 contracts, with July down 12,145 contracts. This has been a check of the opening news. We will have a check of the numbers next.
10: When TarSpot showed up, Sky Scout was already on it. Before widespread reports, before it was making headlines, before many growers even knew it was there. That's what happens when your fields are being monitored throughout the season. 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Because the earlier you know, the more options you have. Talk with your Landis representative or call 515-817-2100 to learn more about Sky Scout today.
9: July corn down 3 cents at 414.5. July soybeans up 1.25 at 1124. July soybean meal down $1 at 330 cents. July soybean oil up 46 cents at 70.15. Chicago wheat down 3.5 at 602.25. Minneapolis wheat down 73 cents at 616. Kansas City hard red wheat down 4.25 at 639.75. July oats down 3.75 at 309.5. On the Merck, August live cattle up 310 at 249.73. August feeder cattle up 543 at 372.03. July lean hogs down 40 cents at 94.63. July pork cutout unchanged at 115. Class 3 milk up 4 cents at 16.25. This has been a check of the opening markets on the Iowa Agribusiness Radio Network. 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
11: This is a Bloomberg Money Minute. Stocks are higher as crude oil futures fall, and Iran says it sees major progress in all-night discussions with the U.S. Fed policy also in focus, with the death of former Fed Chair Alan Greenspan at age 100. Uber-backed electric bike firm known as Lime seeks a $181 million IPO. At the top of the price range, Lime could have a market value of about $1.7 billion. New drug deal to tell you about. AbbVie has agreed to buy Apogee Therapeutics. Apogee has a promising new eczema drug in the works, boosting AbbVie's anti-inflammatory portfolio amid growing competition for its bestseller psoriasis drug Skyrizi. And the National Basketball Players Association is revamping its commercial arm and opening a new training facility in Los Angeles. The new business will be called Players United, replacing the existing for-profit Think 450 business, and will be led by Chief Executive Officer David Kelly. Denise Pellegrini, Bloomberg Radio.
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8: The KCRG TV 9 First Alert forecast. Today seeing partly cloudy skies with a high of 76. North-northeast winds at 5 to 15 miles per hour. Partly cloudy skies continue to tonight with a low of 55. Northeast winds at 5 to 10 miles per hour. Partly cloudy skies on Tuesday, a high of 78. The chance for storms arise for Tuesday night with a low of 61. I'm TV 9 First Alert Storm Team Meteorologist Bill Benka on News Talk 1540 KXCL.
1: Nothing showing up on TV9 First Alert Pinpoint Doppler Radar this morning. Fair skies in 64 in Decorah, fair in 68 in Boone, a few clouds in 65 in Des Moines, 65 but fair in Iowa City. Fog remaining in Independence with 62, it's fair in 66 in Monticello. Vinton says partly cloudy now in 61 degrees. Fair and 68 in Charles City, 70 in fair in Clarion. Mostly cloudy, 68 in Webster City, fair in 64 in Olwine. Mason City, 67 with a fair sky, clear in 66 in Marshalltown, 67 fair in Ames. Overcast in 64 now in Newton. Eastern Iowa Airport, north wind at 5, a fair sky, 63 in the city of Five Seasons. Waterloo Regional Airport, northeast wind at 5. At the airport a while ago, they said mostly cloudy, but we've got a ton of sunshine in downtown Waterloo at this point, so we'll call it, well, we'll just call it really nice. Generally, fair skies, a few clouds here and there, and it's up to 63 degrees. Overnight low was 53. It's 63 now in the Cedar Valley. 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
17: The Knicks are NBA champions for the first time since 1973.
16: More after this. Your health matters. Now, here's Yana Derulis.
18: Research from the American Association of the Advancement of Science analyzed more than 568,000 Americans and linked remote work to increased isolation and poorer mental well-being. A Nature Medicine study found brain immune cells called microglia may help protect against Alzheimer's-related damage. Researchers also say deep sleep helps clear brain waves and side sleeping may support that process. I'm Yana Derulis for the Worldwide News Network.
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20: Lin-Manuel Miranda released a song for the live-action film Moana. It's called Along the Way. The film is due out July 10th. Dwayne The Rock Johnson returns as Maui, and Catherine LaGaia stars as Moana. Did you love Stranger Things? Well, the show's creators, the Duffer Brothers, just signed a 4-year deal at Paramount to start making movies. While they haven't said what movie they'll make, they did say to expect something by November 2028.
19: This is the Red Apple Entertainment Report.
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17: The Knicks are NBA champions for the first time since 1973. Here are the final moments of Game 5 in San Antonio. 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
21: Knicks fans, this is not a dream. 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
0: play. After 53 years, the Knicks are finally NBA champions once again.
17: And that's the call on ABC. Knicks down 14 game 1, down 14 game 2, down 29 game 3, down 16 game 5. Came back to win them all with Mike Breen on the call.
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26: I hate to bring up Adolf Hitler again, who has been used by the left to smear conservatives and President Trump for several years and on virtually every occasion. But what if Hitler, and Japan too, had not been thoroughly defeated in World War II? The world would be a different place. Which brings me back to Iran and the so-called Memorandum of Understanding. While President Trump and Vice President J.D. Vance are hailing the deal, so are the Iranian leaders, but for different reasons. Hassan Khomeini, a grandson of the first Iranian supreme leader, has hailed the Memorandum of Understanding as a, quote, major victory for Tehran. He promised what he called the greater jihad will now begin. This according to a speech aired by Iranian state media. Did you hear that? The greater jihad. For the U.S., this could be called a memo of misunderstanding. The mullahs, who are driven by religious fanaticism, have no intention of surrendering their power. We are deluding ourselves if we think otherwise. I'm Cal Thomas.
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5: We've not seen any change in business travel. If anything, it's an acceleration in March versus February. So businesses are out traveling themselves, trying to generate the revenue they need for the higher cost environment.
4: Southwest Airlines COO Andrew Watterson says business travel is really strong and demand has held up despite higher costs from the impact of the war in Iran. He spoke with Bloomberg on the sidelines of the IATA conference in Brazil, where he explained what's driving demand for business travel.
5: Corporate profits really drive business travel, and corporate profits has held up well, and job growth is also strong, and that drives leisure travel. So the fundamentals of demand generation are strong.
4: There had been speculation that businesses would pull back on first class and business class travel because of surging jet fuel prices. Airlines raised base fares and increased baggage fees. But Watterson says he still hasn't seen a dip in travel. Rather, he says business travel has come back strong from a year ago when there was more uncertainty because of tariffs. Amy Morris, Bloomberg Radio.
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7: News Talk 1540 KXCL, where Iowa comes to talk. A new Waterloo Leisure Services Fund supports parks, programs, and community spaces. That fund was announced this week by the Waterloo Community Foundation. Let's get the details this morning from Waterloo Community Foundation Executive Director Erin Tink. Thank you for being back with us.
9: Thank you for having me. It's a pleasure to be here.
7: So tell us a little bit about this fund and what it's going to do once it starts to provide some dollars for these different causes.
9: Yes, thank you. This is a fun one. It's a little bit different than some of the other funds that we have here at the Waterloo Community Foundation in the sense that it is a, we call it a flow-through fund, which allows all of the dollars in this fund to be available for their designated purpose. And in this case, it's for leisure services. So we get to partner with a wonderful department in our city that provides community gathering places, youth programming, and trees and maintenance and in our community makes a big difference. What's neat about this is that it allows our residents to have a place where if they have a program in mind, whether it be youth sports programming or planting trees or maintaining a certain park, they have a place where those dollars can land and also be charitable.
7: And, yeah, leisure services is a big entity within the city of Waterloo.
9: Yes.
7: from the actual parks themselves to the golf courses and the swimming pools. So there is some opportunity then for folks who want to contribute to tailor what they're donating?
9: Absolutely. So that's kind of the beauty of it is that the charitable dollars really can be designated toward a specific purpose or project. And it's our job to make sure that those dollars are aligned with the purpose that the donor wants them to go toward. So that's our job. And we work closely with leisure services to make sure that those charitable dollars can be used appropriately. But you're exactly right. They can go toward a specific golf course, or they could go toward a specific pool project or planting trees in a certain park or whatever it might be that the donor is most interested in. And of course, they can also be given unrestricted, meaning that leisure services can use those charitable dollars toward whichever the most immediate need is. So whichever park they might be working on at the time, they can use those dollars unrestricted.
7: We're talking with Erin Tink, who's the executive director of the Waterloo Community Foundation. Just this past week, a new Waterloo Leisure Services Fund was introduced, which supports the parks and other programs that Waterloo Leisure Services manages. There might be some folks that would say, isn't this what the city budget is supposed to cover? Any concern that if some of this is being done through a fund like this, then resources that could be going to these things, who knows where they're going to end up?
9: Sure. I think that's an excellent question. And really, it comes down to, we think, this philosophy around what can get accomplished when we have public and private partnership. So when there are things that our private citizens, residents want to give toward, there's a way in which we can partner with the city and we can really supplement what the tax dollars are able to do by themselves. So I think it's a beautiful way in which we can partner the generosity of some of our residents and the things that, that they might have a designated purpose for and special interest in, and we can supplement what the tax dollars are able to do.
7: There are some tax advantages to putting this together this way as opposed to what some of the other options might be as well, I gather. And that was a consideration?
9: It is a consideration, with this one being a flow-through fund, meaning that it's not permanently endowed. It really is only available for the normal charitable tax deduction that a person would have when they give to a 501c3. So it does not qualify, for example, for the Endow Iowa tax credit. However, giving toward a park through the city wouldn't have the same charitable tax advantage. So giving to this fund at the Waterloo Community Foundation allows it to actually be a charitable tax deduction to a 501c3.
7: Is it challenging, because this is sort of, a pass-through fund, to estimate what might be available from year to year? If there's some giving towards a certain project in 1 year or a very generous donation, it may not be there again the following year.
9: Yes, that's true. I think we always want to be careful as we interact with donors and interact with the projects that they want to do. We have thoughtful conversations with them about sustainability, for example. So we would be really careful to make sure that a generous donation could be given in such a way that the city could sustain it, for example. So we do our best to stay in the middle to make sure that that public-private partnership and those intents can be carried out by the city practically.
7: Yeah, what sort of limitations might there be for donors? It sounds like this is very flexible. Would a donor, for example, have the chance to say, I'd like this gift of X number of dollars to be distributed over a certain number of years?
9: We could certainly absolutely talk about that with a donor. It's always possible, too, that a donor could establish a fund of their own. So if there was a specific park or a specific element of leisure services that a donor was interested in and wanted their gift to be act more like an endowment, we would likely set up a separate fund for that specific purpose. And we would be happy to talk about that.
7: We're talking with Aaron Tink, who is the executive director of the Waterloo Community Foundation, a new leisure services fund to support parks in Waterloo as well as different programs in the community, is now available. That was announced just this past week. Was there a particular program or programs that folks that helped to set this up wanted to support?
9: Yes. Yeah, so the original gift that inspired this fund to open was one that went toward the Plant Waterloo program, which is a really neat partnership that already exists in Waterloo between Waterloo Leisure Services and a generous gift through the Young Family Foundation. And this donor felt that they wanted to supplement that program here in Waterloo and allow our residents to even have more trees that we can plant in the spring. So that was a neat program that they wanted to supplement specifically. We had another recent donor who also wanted to give toward youth sports programming specifically. And it was a really neat opportunity for the gifts that they wanted to give could go specifically toward our kids and their sports introductions here in Waterloo.
7: You know, I know we touched on the breadth of what leisure services does in Waterloo. I think some people might be surprised. Have you been surprised when you looked at just how many different directions fall under that leisure services umbrella?
9: It is really amazing. And honestly, we've had great leadership over there at Leisure Services, and they manage a very large park system here in Waterloo and do a wonderful job managing those resources. So I think this creates a great opportunity for even more dollars and more donations to be utilized toward this enormous land management that our leisure services is already doing.
7: You know, people may hear gifts, dollars, grants, that type of terminology and be thinking, well, this doesn't apply to me. I don't have a huge pile of money that I can shovel into any sort of project like this. Do you have some thoughts on what kinds of gifts would make this program work well?
9: I love that question, Tim, because when I first started at the foundation, I also felt that barrier of, I don't have enough resources in order to make a difference at a foundation. I think even the term sometimes can cause us to count ourselves out. We don't have enough money to offer. It's not going to make a difference. What I find is that even small gifts, especially when they're added together, start to add up to something that really can make an impact. So honestly, any dollar matters because it can get added to other dollars that go into that fund and make a difference here in Waterloo. So honestly, a gift as small as $5 or $10 into this fund is welcomed, and there is no minimum. We are happy to receive any generous donation that a resident wants to give, and it will be used toward their intent here for our community.
7: Well, the Waterloo Community Foundation has been making grants to a variety of different causes in the community for about a decade now, since being established in 2015. I know we're not there at the very beginning of the foundation, but have been leading the organization for getting close to about half of that time. Tell us what you think. What's the forecast for what's ahead and continuing to make a difference with the donations that are being received by the foundation?
9: It's been a fun journey. I'm coming up on 5 years here. And in fact, just this year, we were celebrating our recent campaign of 10 in 10. So we were celebrating $10 million in assets under management in the first 10 years of this organization, which is so exciting to watch. It's exciting to watch the generosity of our community build up an investment that will impact our community for generations to come. So I love to watch the growth of it. I love to watch the generosity come in. And then we love to watch the projects that come out of that.
7: Erin Tink is Executive Director of the Waterloo Community Foundation with us to talk about a new fund supporting Waterloo leisure services, parks, and programs. And for folks that might be interested in learning more or possibly making a donation, Erin, is there someplace that you'd direct folks?
9: Absolutely. So they're welcome to go to our website, WLOO, communityfoundation.org. Right there, you can see the give page, and honestly, you can scroll through the variety of different funds that we have benefiting our community at large and find something that's interesting to them and give toward it.
7: Erin, thanks for being with us.
9: Thank you for having me. I appreciate it.
7: This is the station where Iowa comes to talk. 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
31: This is a Bloomberg Money Minute. Some positivity on Wall Street this morning. That's as investors eye developments in the Middle East and crude oil futures fall. Coca-Cola and the IRS reportedly in a dispute over whether the company reports too much profit abroad and too little in the U.S. Wall Street Journal says a federal appeals court in Miami will decide the case this week. General Motors has reportedly replaced more than 1,000 workers with 50 robots at a flagship Detroit area plant. New York Post says the collaborative robots robots or cobots are now on the assembly line at GM's Factory Zero plant as demand for EVs drops and shoppers looking for deals during Amazon's annual Prime Day sales promotion. Have a new dinner or lunch option to choose from, our tech in-depth newsletter says. With a tough economic backdrop of things like high gas prices weighing on consumers, Amazon is offering hot $5 large pizzas from Little Caesars during Prime Day sales. Denise Pellegrini, Bloomberg Radio.
0: Progress in talks leads to a financial boost for Iran. I'm Dave Anthony, Fox News.
8: We wanted to build a mechanism for keeping the Strait of Hormuz open.
0: And after Vice President Vance said that this morning in Switzerland, where he led weekend negotiations, the U.S. issues a temporary 60-day license authorizing Iran's oil production and sales. The vice president also hailed what he calls a key step in preventing Iran from having nuclear weapons.
8: The Iranians have agreed to invite IAEA inspectors back into their country.
10: Vance says they also initiated a deconfliction cell to help end the fighting between Israel and Hezbollah in Lebanon, though there is still skepticism with these negotiations that Iran will ever agree to meaningful checks on its nuclear and missile programs and end its support of militias like Hezbollah.
0: Fox's Rich Edson at the White House. The U.S. military has blown up another boat suspected of smuggling drugs off the South American coast, killing two people on board. More than 200 alleged narco-terrorists have been killed in attacks on drug trafficking since September. In Britain, the prime minister is resigning.
11: Every decision I've taken has been about putting the country I love first.
0: Keir Starmer will step down once his Labour Party picks a new prime minister. President Trump's been critical of Starmer on immigration and Britain not helping the U.S. with Iran. We're still awaiting key Supreme Court rulings as the justices wind the term down. This morning, they reinstated an old murder conviction in a missing persons case in New York City involving 6-year-old Eitan Pates.
12: The unsigned opinion reversed a decision that said jurors who convicted Pedro Hernandez of killing Pates were given improper instructions by the judge. Hernandez has already been tried twice. A jury deadlocked in 2015, and a different jury convicted him in 2017. He was sentenced to 25 years to life in prison. Pates disappeared near his New York City home in 1979 and became one of the first missing children ever to appear on milk cartons. Hernandez had worked as a store clerk in Pates' neighborhood and confessed to the crime.
0: That's Tanya J. Powers. 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
13: Now, this 25th anniversary of 9/11, the Tunnel to Towers Foundation remains committed to honoring the heroes shaped by that day. Heroes like NYPD Detective Victor Vargas, a U.S. Air Force veteran who died from pancreatic cancer after serving in the World Trade Center recovery efforts. 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
0: President Trump is again calling for federal crime-fighting intervention in Chicago. Acting Attorney General Todd Blanche tells Fox,
15: "What we're talking about here is stopping the violence, the weekend violence. And there, you need to work hand in hand with local law enforcement. They want to work with us. Yeah. I guarantee it."
17: Dozens of shootings across Chicago over the weekend, leaving at least 7 people dead and almost 40 hurt. The surge in violence here prompting President Trump to again offer resources like the National Guard to combat crime. And to throw shade on Governor J.B. Pritzker and fellow Democrat city leaders who've pushed back on any federal help. A local street pastor also telling Fox News that the city's good.
18: "We can solve this. Chicago is bigger than this. We've proved it. Now we need to make it happen again."
17: Chicago police report over 600 people have been shot year to date. Almost 200 killed, an increase from this time last year. In Chicago, Jeff Manasso, Fox News.
0: Well, the president posted again this morning about the Washington reflecting pool. He claims was severely vandalized, vowing to fully enforce laws that could lead to 10 years in prison for destruction and attempted destruction. The pools turned green, full of algae, and the paint the president hired a contractor to turn the bottom of the pool dark blue has been peeling, seen floating in the pool. The Ebola outbreak in Africa continues to worsen.
2: There are more than 1,000 confirmed Ebola cases in the Democratic Republic of the Congo, including more than 250 deaths, as health authorities, who believe the outbreak has not reached its peak yet, race to try and contain the crisis. Officials warn the outbreak may be far larger than reported, with contact tracing remaining a challenge in the face of ongoing violence from rebels in eastern Congo, which has cut off access to many villages and forced some 2 million people to flee their homes. Lillian Wu, Fox News.
0: On Wall Street, the Dow is up 193 points, but the NASDAQ is dropping 250. I'm Dave Anthony. This is Fox News.
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19: From the TV9 newsroom, I'm Emily Schrod. Officials with Empowering Excellence Charter School have confirmed its executive director, Sarah Swayze, will leave the school at the end of this month. It comes as Cedar Rapids police investigate possible financial misappropriations at the school. Again, the school says it won't renew her contract. That's after Empowering Excellence had placed Swayze on a paid administrative leave. Swayze helped found the city's first charter school in 2024. It targets at-risk and other students in danger of dropping out from traditional public school. The board says Principal Charles Mouser will be the interim executive director and principal for the 2026-27 school year. Residents in Johnson County continue to see delayed garbage collection with Lakeshore Recycling Systems, known as LRS. TV9 has talked to residents in Johnson County about their frustrations with the delays. Some cities have seen delays or missed collections, as well as some terminated their contracts with the company. The city of Tiffin says it's been in contact with LRS about the problem. Its mayor says the company has cited staff shortages and operational issues as the reasons for the delays. The mayor also says LRS is adding new operations leadership to help solve the issues. In a statement on Facebook, Tiffin Mayor said in part, quote, "I want to thank our residents for their patience and understanding during this difficult period. I also want to recognize that the drivers and collection crews serving our community are working under challenging circumstances and are not intentionally providing poor service." Emergency room visits involving electric bikes and scooters have climbed sharply over the last 6 years, according to Unity Point Health. In 2020, Unity Point reported just 16 crash-related ER visits. This year alone, that number has already reached 79. Doctors at the hospital say they've treated more than 400 people who were hurt in these types of crashes. And it's not just children getting hurt. Doctors say they are seeing patients of all ages come in with injuries from e-bike and scooter accidents. For breaking news alerts and your first alert forecast anytime, download the TV9 News app.
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19: The KCRG TV9 First Alert Forecast, today seeing partly cloudy skies with a high of 76, north-northeast winds at 5 to 15 miles per hour. Partly cloudy skies continue to tonight with a low of 55, northeast winds at 5 to 10 miles per hour. Partly cloudy skies on Tuesday, a high of 78. The chance for storms arise for Tuesday night with a low of 61. I'm TV9 First Alert Storm Team Meteorologist Bill Linka on News Talk 1540 KXCL.
1: Nothing to see on TV9 First Alert Pinpoint Doppler Radar on this Monday morning. A few clouds here and there after some fog in northeast Iowa early morning. Generally, though, fair skies across the state. 66 in Decorah, 70 in Boone, 66 now in Des Moines. It's 65 in Iowa City and Vinton. Monticello is 68, 66 now in Independence. Again, fair skies most places, including Charles City and Clarion, both at 70. It's also 70 in Ames and Webster City, 69 in Marshalltown, 71 in Mason City, 66 degrees in Olwine, also 66 in Newton. Eastern Iowa Airport, north wind at 3, a fair sky 66 in the City of Five Seasons. Waterloo Regional Airport, northeast wind at 5.
4: And with fair skies, we're now up to 66 as well in the Cedar Valley. Overnight low was 53. 66 right now, that's as warm as it's been all day. We'll get into the upper 70s later on. KXEL News Time, 9 minutes after 10.
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7: Hello, Americans. I'm Todd Starn. Stand by for news and commentary next.
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7: Christian leaders say Chick-fil-A has waffled on same-sex marriage. More than a decade ago, Christians around the nation rallied to defend the fast food restaurant after gay marriage activists declared war. They tried to put Chick-fil-A out of business after the son of founder Truett Canthy said marriage is between one man and one woman. But it appears there's been a cultural shift at Chick-fil-A, a Utah franchise posting photos on its Facebook page celebrating the marriage of two men. In recent years, Chick-fil-A stopped donating to Salvation Army and the Fellowship of Christian Athletes after pressure from gay rights groups. Governor Mike Huckabee said his decision to lead that nationwide campaign to support Chick-fil-A was his biggest regret. And many loyal customers are wondering if Chick-fil-A's values were simply a marketing ploy to endear themselves to Christians. Regardless, traditional values have been taken off the menu at Chick-fil-A, just like the chicken salad sandwich and the coleslaw. I'm Todd Stearns.
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4: And good morning to you once again. It's hour number three of the program on the air live across the state of Iowa, 50,000 watts strong on a Monday morning. KXEL News Time, 11 minutes past 10. Thanks so much for being along. Bottom of the hour means a Bloomberg Money Minute. Then we'll check in with the folks at the TV9 First Alert Weather Lab, get an update on the forecast and what the chances of any precipitation with these cooler temperatures. That's coming up at the bottom of the hour. Full Bill O'Reilly update, including Mike Slater with the news. That's 30 minutes away. And as always, the Glenn Beck radio program is at 11. Pleased to be joined now on the news line by Amy Swear. Ms. Swear is a senior legal fellow at Advancing American Freedom, specifically within the Edwin Meese III Institute for the Rule of Law. You learn much more about all the activities of this group online, advancingamericanfreedom.com. Ms. Swear, good morning. Thanks for taking the time.
23: Good morning. Thank you so much for having me.
4: We have spoken to folks from Advancing American Freedom in the past, but if there's a listener who has missed those conversations, kindly tell us, AAF, who are you folks and what do you do?
23: We are a conservative public policy think tank in Washington, D.C., based in traditional conservative public policy principles. So the way I like to explain it is we try to help the government understand how to be better at its job. And help just ordinary Americans understand from a conservative standpoint what good public policy and the rule of law looks like.
4: And in most cases, that has to do with, well, I don't know, check the Constitution, check the statutes, follow those things. And that's what led me to want to have this conversation, because the U.S. Supreme Court last week handed down a unanimous decision, and I may be missing it, but given how divided the court is these days, when was the last time there was a good 9-0 decision, especially when it had to do with the Second Amendment? Tell us about this case, please.
23: Well, you're right. It has been a while since the Supreme Court, especially on a gun case, has been so completely united in telling the government that the government was wrong. So this is a case that I think a lot of people have gotten this wrong. So it is about marijuana use and the ability to keep and bear arms, but it doesn't go so far as to say, well, anybody can use any drug they want and still run around with guns. So it sort of splits the difference. So this deals with a federal statute that disarms people who are, what the statute says, is unlawful users or abusers of controlled substances. Now I know a lot of people might hear that and they're like, well, that sounds like a good idea, right? That you know, if you're a cocaine addict, maybe you shouldn't have guns. But in this case, you had Mr. Hamani, who the only evidence against him was that he admitted, well, I smoke marijuana, you know, a couple of times a week. And the government said, well, I'm not alone. You're automatically disarmed. We're going to criminally prosecute you. You lose your right to keep and bear arms. And more than that, at oral argument, the government took this very, very broad approach to this, basically saying that we don't have to prove anybody who uses any drug is dangerous. And it doesn't matter what drug they use. Anything that the federal government, through the Controlled Substances Act, has ever regulated, if you are using any amount of that drug for any reason other than, you know, what it was prescribed for, well, then you lose your right to keep and bear arms. The end. We don't have to actually prove that it made you dangerous. And the problem with this is that it went so broad that the government actually admitted to Justice Barrett that, yes, Justice Barrett, if you take your husband's prescription Ambien a couple of times a month to help you sleep, you are, by that alone, dangerous, and we can disarm you, and we don't actually have to prove it made you dangerous. Which you can understand how that could be a problem, right? Because there's a wide gulf between, you know, that situation and someone who, I mean, just to throw this out there, right, like a Hunter Biden scenario where he was a cocaine addict routinely using alcohol, right? Mm-hmm. And so at the end of the day, what the Supreme Court said was the government has to prove that the person that they want to disarm is actually dangerous because of their substance abuse, because of their unlawful use of marijuana. So they don't even necessarily say that the government couldn't have proved that Mr. Hamani was dangerous because he smoked marijuana every other day. But they couldn't just categorically say, well, because he smokes marijuana every other day, then he's dangerous. So it really, I think, puts the burden on the government to prove that at their core, the person they want to disarm is specifically dangerous, and they have to do it every time.
4: There are various corollaries or similar situations where if you violate a certain statute, then it impacts other freedoms that you may have. Sure. So, for example, if you are picked up in the state of Iowa for drug use, you may lose your driver's license. Well, there's it's a different standard because you're not talking about, you don't have a constitutional right to drive, for crying out loud. And again, we have evidence that can show that people who do A may be more likely to do B. This, however, took two very distinct and dissimilar situations, drug use and having a firearm, and said we are going to, in a very overbroad way, say there is all the time a nexus, a connection, and never mind what the Constitution says about one of the fundamental principles.
23: Right. And here's the other big difference between, you know, the situation that you brought up where you have someone who is convicted of driving under the influence, for example. When that happens, the government has to go through a process of proving that you violated the law. You know, you have due process. You have a trial. In this case, Mr. Hamani had no trial, right? He had no proceeding in which the government actually proved he was dangerous. The government just categorically said, well, we've deemed this dangerous. Now, whatever anybody's thoughts are on marijuana, and I know this is a very divisive issue, take it out of the drug context for a minute. Put it into the alcohol context, right? So let's just say the federal government passes a law that says, well, we've declared alcohol dangerous in every capacity, and so if you drink, you know, twice a week, you have one or two beers twice a week, well, you are categorically dangerous no matter what. Or if we take it into a thought police issue, right, to say, well, if you are a conservative Christian who believes in, you know, biblical principles, well, you are categorically dangerous no matter what. That's just a very broad sweeping power for the government to again, just categorically declare an entire class of people dangerous with no due process, with no individualized finding. And again, regardless of where you fall on any of the substance abuse issues or marijuana, this is a problem beyond that.
4: We're speaking with Amy Swearer. She is a senior legal fellow at Advancing American Freedom. They are online, advancingamericanfreedom.com. She's kind enough to join us live on the newsline on News Talk 1540 KXCL. There are less restrictive means of controlling actionable behavior. In other words, you don't have to categorically remove someone's rights without due process. There were other ways that they could have made sure that Mr. Hamani was not a danger or a threat. Mm-hmm. And that's the hook on all of these, is it not? When there's a case of overbreath by the government, there are less restrictive measures available to get at what the government claims it's trying to get at to begin with.
23: Absolutely. And this was a core component of the Supreme Court's decision, was to say, look, historically, right, when you look at historical laws that disarmed people like habitual drunkards, it was focused on giving them some sort of process by which the government had to prove, you know, in the case of habitual drunkards, for example, that their drinking rendered them

0: as well. They're essentially using this statute as a cop-out for the evidence they didn't have with respect to terrorism. And so you're right, there are just a number of other ways that the court leaves open here, including, by the way, the court explicitly says, look, this is not saying that there is no circumstance in which the government can't, you know, look at a particular drug and conclude, yeah, that drug in that person is dangerous. For example, like someone who's addicted to methamphetamine, right, or to demonstrate that, again, maybe Mr. Hamani was smoking an absurd amount of weed and it made him specifically paranoid. Right? That would have been enough to show that. But again, it's about making the government actually prove its case that the person is dangerous because of this unlawful substance abuse.
1: In addition to the arguments that you've just posed, I always like when I'm analyzing these things to look at the impact if a ruling had gone the other way. So let's say, for example, in the U.S. versus Hamani case decided 9-0 by the U.S. Supreme Court last week. What if the court had gone the other direction? What might have been the precedential impact of that in terms of encroachment on our rights?
0: Essentially, in a worst-case scenario, you could have read an opinion going the other way to allow the government to, again, just categorically determine, without ever proving, just to determine and pass a law saying, we believe that whatever category of person, whether it's someone who uses alcohol, for example, or someone who prescribes to a particular type of belief, that, well, we've determined categorically without ever having to prove that they're dangerous, well, they're just dangerous, so we can automatically disarm them. We don't have to give them any process. We don't have to demonstrate dangerousness. We can just say, well, we think that there's this vague connection that sometimes some people who are Christians are also dangerous, or sometimes some people who, you know, casually drink alcohol become dangerous. And so therefore, if you ever do this, you no longer have your right to keep and bear arms. And imagine what that would look like in the hands of, say, an administration or a state government that really doesn't like the right to keep and bear arms to begin with. You can imagine how very quickly that turns into this becoming just a way to disarm people under the guise of something being dangerous without having to prove it.
1: So it has come down this way. So what are the possibilities, again, having this as precedent, what are some of the possibilities either to blunt attempts from those who want to subvert rights, or is this a strong enough and a broad enough ruling that it allows the possible challenge of other laws that are floating out there that would restrict constitutional rights from being fully exercised by law-abiding citizens?
0: So I think this, from a Second Amendment standpoint, is a really solid opinion. Mm-hmm. Because, you know, like we said, it doesn't go so broad as to say the government can never disarm anyone who's dangerous. But it does tie the test back to proving that someone is dangerous. So you take, for example, something like red flag laws, or even just, you have states like California. Again, it's just like one example, who will use what I would consider proxies to determine that someone is dangerous, where they will, you know, allow as part of their test, well, did this person buy a gun recently, when they're looking at red flag laws? Well, that doesn't necessarily tell you whether someone is dangerous, right? And so I think this is good for federal courts to now be able to, not just be able to, but to have to tie back any analysis of laws that disarm people to a specific finding and demonstration that the person is dangerous. Now, that may seem like common sense to many of us, right? Because that would just seem to be what the only situation should be, that we should be disarming people. But again, you have a lot of states that are anti-Second Amendment in which that's not the case. They want to broadly disarm people. And so if anything, this is a reminder to those courts that they have to tie this back to dangerousness and to proving that someone specifically is dangerous under the circumstances. So it's sort of prophylactic in that sense. and

0: you know, it's not necessarily new. This is something the Supreme Court has said repeatedly in Second Amendment cases. But it is a good reminder, and it is a good standard of how this, we call it the Bruin test, how this judicial test actually works. Now, does that mean that lower courts are always going to follow it faithfully? No, unfortunately, but it is a good and I think a powerful reemphasis of that principle that at the end of the day, if the government wants to disarm someone, it can't just categorically wave a wand and say, well, anyone who does this is dangerous. It has to actually prove the specific person or the specific substance is dangerous.
1: 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She is a senior legal fellow at Advancing American Freedom. They are online at advancingamericanfreedom.com. I appreciate the insight in breaking this down into, as you know, some have tried to subvert the ruling to be a sky is falling situation, and it'd been far worse if it was the other way around in terms of impact on our constitutional rights. Thank you for the time, and we'll talk again.
0: Thank you.
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2: This is a Bloomberg Money Minute. A couple of big economic reports are being released this week, including the Fed's preferred gauge of inflation. The Commerce Department's Personal Consumption Expenditures Index, or PCE, will be released on Thursday. Economists surveyed by Bloomberg are expecting an annual rate of 4.1% versus April's 3.8%. The number of people defaulting on their student loans is massive. A record 9.16 million student loan borrowers were in default in April after the government ended the four-year pause on collections. That means around 20% of the 43 million Americans with federal student debt are more than a year behind on their payments. In addition, about 3 million people are at least 90 days behind on payments. United Health plans to invest $3 billion in artificial intelligence over this year and next. Executives say the tech can reduce friction for patients while also lowering costs. The company already uses AI for things such as reading aloud the summaries of medical charts to nurses. United Health says it is committed to using AI responsibly.
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4: This is a Bloomberg Money Minute. Rapper and actor Ice Cube's 3-on-3 basketball league is on its way to becoming a publicly traded company. Big Three has entered into an agreement with a special purpose acquisition company to take the league public. Ice Cube says this will give fans a new way to benefit from its success.
5: As a fan or as a person who loves basketball, you know, it's hard to be a part of it. 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
5: Trust me, you know, they're no harder than dealing with our team owners. So
4: the ninth season kicked off this weekend. Courtney Donahoe, Bloomberg Radio.
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1: KXEL News Time and this Monday morning is 10:30. Let's go to the news line. And live in the Weather Lab in Cedar Rapids, it's TV9 meteorologist Camille Dinka. And the forecast was spot on. Beautiful day Saturday, soggy day yesterday, but no severe weather, and that's always a good thing.
7: Always a good thing. Unfortunately, some rain for Father's Day. So I'm sure there's plenty of people out there who are hoping to try to fire up the grill, but unless you could find this spot that wasn't so rainy, then I don't think the grill was up yesterday. But maybe people got out and enjoyed it on Saturday since it was so, so nice out.
1: Oh, absolutely the case. And we've got these rather cool temperatures for late June now that we're officially into summer.
7: Yeah, I mean, today's the first, it's a whole day of summer, the first 24 hours of summer that we'll get. So we'll be seeing some below average temperatures. Typically for this time of the year, we should be right around 81 or 82 degrees for highs, but through the work week, staying in the mid to upper 70s. So yeah, below average, at least for this week.
1: And looking ahead at the 9-day, it seems that those who want hot, sticky summer days, well, you can wait a week because we've got these temperatures in the 70s, and that's supported, I trust, by some north wind.
7: Yeah, we'll be setting some warmer temperatures on beyond it. So as we head into Sunday and probably early next week, we'll get some warmer temperatures that are more like the summer heat that people would like to enjoy. Overnight lows will also be in the upper 60s and low 70s, so that's a pretty good indicator that I might be feeling a little bit more sticky as we head into the next week, too.
1: And a midweek chance of precipitation.
7: Yes, Wednesday will bring a chance for rain that will start overnight to Tuesday and then continue through the day on Wednesday. At this point, no severe weather is expected, so just another day of some rain showers to move through the area. A slight chance for Friday. We'll keep an eye on that one for more of just an isolated chance for storms at this point.
1: Well, and we do need this time of year about, what, I think it's an inch of rain a week in order to keep pace on things, and so we'll take it in these nice doses when we can get it. Details, if you'd be so kind.
7: Of course. Today, heading towards partly cloudy skies, temperatures in the mid-70s. We'll see partly cloudy skies continuing into tonight with mid-50s. Partly cloudy skies once again into your Tuesday as highs head towards mid to upper 70s. The chance of storms arise for Tuesday night and continues into Wednesday. We'll continue to see partly cloudy skies Thursday before storms return once again for Friday. Temperatures climbing through the weekend. By Sunday, highs in the mid-80s. Early next week, temperatures will be close to the low to mid-80s. A few places could see some upper 80s, too. So just keep in mind that summer is right around the corner. It's already here officially, so temperatures might as well come along with it.
1: Why not? Right?
7: Exactly.
1: Let's get it nice and hot for Independence Day.
7: It always seems to be really warm around the 4th of July, so might as well just continue with the trend.
1: Kind of what Mother Nature gives us. Camille, thanks so much for the great insight. We'll talk again.
7: Sounds great.
1: TV9 meteorologist Camille Denka live from the Weather Lab in Cedar Rapids on this Monday morning. Nothing to watch on TV9 First Alert Pinpoint Doppler Radar. Clean sweep across the state of Iowa, and most places are reporting fair skies, although a few clouds here and there. At last report in Decorah, it is now up to 68 degrees with that fair sky. Still 70 in Boone, 66 in Des Moines, a few clouds there in the capital city. Iowa City, fair in 65, fair in 67 in Independence. 67 but partly cloudy, says Vinton. Monticello has a fair sky and 68 degrees. Fair and 72 in both Charles City and Clarion. Fair and 70 in Ames. Fair and 69 in Marshalltown, mostly cloudy. 70 in Webster City. Olwine, fair and 68. Mason City, 71 under a fair sky, and Newton, 68 degrees, with just a few clouds there in Jasper County. Eastern Iowa Airport, north wind at 3, a fair sky, 66 in the city of Five Seasons. Waterloo Regional Airport, northeast wind at 5, a fair sky, and we've jumped up to 69. That is as warm as it's been all day. We'll get to the upper 70s by the time all is said and done. The overnight low last night was 53, but it's 69 now in the Cedar Valley. From News Talk 1540, KXEL, where Iowa comes to talk. 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
9: 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A new redesign of Google Maps focuses on reducing distractions by keeping critical navigation details in your line of sight with a real-time 3D map that includes buildings, crosswalks, and off-ramps. According to Fast Company, the update emphasizes clearer guidance, simplified layouts, and smarter use of voice prompts so drivers can stay focused on the road. It is a reminder that in-car tech should support driving, not compete with it, because safer design isn't optional anymore. I'm Ken Chester.
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13: This is Seth Leibson for Townhall.com. As we celebrate our 250th anniversary as a nation, it is worth reflecting on what got us here and kept us going, living as we do under the longest-lasting Constitution in world history. From the Declaration of Independence to the Constitution, our country's framers set about establishing this most successful of political governing structures because they understood a few truths. Given low polling about American pride these days, they are truths about which we may need to ask, are they still self-evident? We began this experiment declaring a recognition of something higher than man, the laws of nature and nature's God, and a creator, endowing us with a right to self-government and a recognition that we human beings are all equal, especially in our inequality before God. Rights to life, liberty, and the pursuit of happiness are not given or tolerated by government or man, but God. Our founding fathers all understood and enshrined this force, but too many here have forgotten or unlearned this. Sadly, just now, we need a great relearning.
14: 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I'm Dustin Huffman. Restrictions on cattle movement are one of the many consequences being watched following the detection of New World screwworm north of the U.S.-Mexico border. While animal health officials continue working to contain the pest, economists are also watching to see whether movement restrictions could affect cattle markets in parts of Texas. We'll hear more right after this.
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16: August 13th through the 23rd.
14: As some states and international trading partners have limited cattle imports originating from Texas, questions are emerging about how those decisions could affect producers and livestock markets. Dr. Charles Martinez is an agricultural resource economist and says basic supply and demand principles suggest there could be effects in some areas.
17: The immediate reaction is that we know now that if we think about a location of animals, and we'll call that a supply, if we think of that area where the fly was, case one and two were, and then as it spread a little bit, and now we know there are some states that are not allowing any cattle from Texas to flow into their state, and Canada and Mexico have made their stances on not allowing animals that originate from Texas to, if we just think about the state of Texas and their supply, and the supply of animals that they have, and now we're losing demand with that supply, that could have some market implications.
14: Now, the impact may not be felt evenly across the state. Texas remains the nation's largest cattle producer, and Martinez says geography could play a major role in determining whether producers notice any changes in marketing opportunities. Areas farther from the affected region may see little disruption, while producers closer to South Texas could face more immediate challenges if cattle movement becomes more restricted.
17: Now, Texas is so big that some of that might not be too much cause of concern. Or if animals are coming from like the far northeast side of Texas, where it's not so much like Tyler, Texas, and kind of more in that area, they might not be seeing too much of a disturbance in the markets. But if you're in South Texas and you're used to hitting your daily or your weekly livestock auction or your local sale barn, there might be some implications right now by way of no supply, no demand, and market just going zilch for a little bit because of this newness and this unknownness.
14: One of the biggest challenges for market participants is the lack of recent experience with New World screwworm. While the U.S. successfully eradicated the pest decades ago, most of today's producers, traders, and market analysts have never operated through a screwworm outbreak. That makes it difficult to predict how the markets will respond if restrictions remain in place or expand. Martinez says uncertainty itself can become a market factor when buyers and sellers do not know the conditions and how they may change. Risk increases and market decisions often become more cautious.
17: Yeah, we had screwworm a long time ago, but most folks that are in the marketplace, you know, a large majority of them were not around during that time and didn't see what happened in the marketplace. And, you know, how does the market react and how do people react to something that they hadn't seen in quite a bit? It creates a lot of uncertainty, i.e. a lot of risk into the market. And when you have uncertainty in that risk, it's kind of hard to pin down what we'll see. But in the meantime, we do know that there's restriction on animals being moved, so that impacts supply.
14: For now, the long-term market remains unclear. However, economists, livestock producers, and animal health officials will continue monitoring both the spread of the pest and any restrictions that could influence cattle movement. While the industry has experience responding to animal health challenges, the current situation serves as a reminder that market access can become just as important as animal health when disease concerns emerge. I'm Dustin Huffman.
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19: 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Coming up next, the news with Mike Slater.
20: Thank you, Bill. It is Monday, June 22nd, 2026. Here's what's happening today in America. Vance in Switzerland. Prime Minister on the outs. Big Trump win in Colombia. And a huge win for America. It's all coming up, and Bill's going to be here with your message of the day. But first, the back and forth continues with Iran. Their chief negotiator said the country will not give up its right to enrich uranium. Trump said, quote, you better watch his mouth, you better shape up, or we're going to take over the rest of the country. This Iranian guy said they will close the strait, and Trump said, you close it and you won't have a country. The president said, we may have to take over the strait if we have to. If they don't make a deal, we will collect tolls. Then Iran said, we don't count on the threats of the Americans. They better be careful with their statements. Our armed forces are ready to respond in another way, and whatever they say, we are the ones who will act. Meanwhile, while all this is going on, J.D. Vance is in Switzerland to talk about peace negotiations. And Israel said it will not withdraw from its security zone in Lebanon. The IDF said Hezbollah fired 50 rockets this weekend. The Prime Minister of England might be on the outs, Keir Starmer. Apparently his support is way down, as one Labour member of Parliament put it, down to a handful of friends and family. He said there's no one left. Literally people whose relatives work in number 10 or people who are long-term personal friends are pretty much the only ones left. Before any announcement was made, the president wrote on Truth Social. Keir Starmer will resign as Prime Minister of the United Kingdom. So the president scooped everybody. He said the Prime Minister failed badly on immigration and energy policy. Quote, I wish him well. Labour lost by a lot in England's most recent elections. A right-wing lawyer with no prior political experience, a Trump-backed candidate, appears to be the next president of Colombia. He's actually a dual citizen of Colombia and America. He ran on a tough-on-crime platform. He promised to build 10 mega prisons in his country, inspired by the policies of the president of El Salvador, another great ally of America and this president. Trump endorsed this candidate in Colombia earlier in the month. Worth noting that since the president came in and defunded USAID, the far-right Trump-aligned candidate has won elections in Chile, Bolivia, Peru, Ecuador, Honduras, Costa Rica, and now Colombia. Team USA in the World Cup on Friday beat Australia 2-0, back-to-back victories, clinching the group stage. There's still another game to go. And they'll move on to the round of 32, no matter what happens there. That round of 32, the beginning of the knockout stage, that game is July 1st in San Francisco. But there's one more chance to watch Team USA in action. This game that doesn't really matter. We'll see how many of our top players start. That game is this Thursday at 9 o'clock Eastern. I'm Mike Slater from the podcast Politics by Faith. Bill O'Reilly has your message of the day next.
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0: Time now for the O'Reilly Update message of the day. On this Monday, do you hear about England trying to ban social media for any kid 16 or under? It's going to become law. And the way it works is not they're going to break into the kid's bedroom or whatever and grab the telephone, but they're going to monitor TikTok and X and all of these social media companies to see who's consuming their product. And apparently they have the technology, they being the British government, to know if underage kids, again, 16 or under, are using social media. And if they do, they're going to fine the companies. Kids get off free. Now, that'll chill freedom of expression. It could not happen in the United States. Okay, First Amendment get trotted out. The courts would side on the free speech argument, but not in Great Britain. They have a different system. And so there's only one other country in the world doing this, Australia, which is more on the British system than the American system. And it seems to be working, that the big social media companies are reporting or cutting off or whatever they do the social media for the teenagers. Is this a good thing? I think it is for the kids, but not for freedom of expression. I'm Bill O'Reilly. I approve the message by writing it. You can reach me, bill@billoreilly.com, bill@billoreilly.com, name in town if you wish to opine. Now let's go to the mail. Phil Crossler, Everett, Washington, I hear you saying that America is not supporting President Trump because of the way the conflict with Iran is unfolding. As for myself and the people I know, we are willing to pay the price of high gases and food to get rid of that terror machine. Okay, Phil, you're part of the 31% that are willing to do that. look, my analysis is fact-based. That's what people still don't understand. No emotion involved with this. Most Americans do not like the Iran situation. But now, if it comes out the way Trump wants it to come out, that's going to spin fast. Pete Dembeck, Middle Island, New York, similar to the prescription pricing, why can't the U.S. government demand American-based oil companies extract their oil from inside the United States borders? Will they do? Where do you think we're getting our oil? We extract it from our borders. We have a pipeline in Canada. The problem is, when we have the oil and it's ready to go, some of it is sold overseas to foreign countries. That's the problem. It's very hard for a president to interfere with private commerce. Okay, so he can say, and I would, hey, you guys better knock it off and keep the oil here, or something bad might happen to you. I would do that. In a moment, something you might not know. 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
0: Now the O'Reilly Update brings you something you might not know. 415 years ago today, a mutiny took place aboard a British vessel called the Discovery. Nine men were dispatched into the icy waters of northern Canada. One of them was the most important English explorer in history. Here's the story behind the disappearance of Henry Hudson. The Englishman launched his first journey to North America in 1609. The captain explored vast sections of the continent, including the Chesapeake Bay, Delaware, Virginia. He was the first European to reach the area that would become New York City. Henry believed the waterway running along the west coast of Manhattan, later named the Hudson River, would lead him to the Pacific Ocean, China, and eventually a pathway back to Europe. Henry was wrong. So he reversed course and returned to England before launching another three expeditions to find a western route to Asia. But things did not end well. Henry Hudson's last voyage departed London, April 1610. The crew sailed beyond Greenland, then northern Canada. After 3 months, the Discovery was trapped by blizzards. The group went ashore to wait out the winter. Lacking food or supplies, the seamen slowly starved to death. On June 22, 1611, the crew turned against the 46-year-old Captain Hudson, and there was a mutiny. They forced Henry into a lifeboat along with his teenage son and seven loyalists. The group was then cast into the sea, never seen again. Although Hudson vanished in the Arctic, his discoveries gave England its claim to large sections of the New World. And here's something else you might not know. Henry Hudson's legacy lives on. Three of the most noteworthy bodies of water in North America, the Hudson River, Hudson Strait, Hudson Bay, are obviously all named in his honor. Back in a moment. 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
1: Favorite holidays. I'm Jeff Stein with today's Iowa Politics Report. This past Friday was a national holiday, which they call Juneteenth. It's the newest day off for federal workers established during the Biden presidency. Scott Rasmussen conducted a poll for Napolitan News on the subject of holidays and which ones people think are most important. Now, not all of these on the list are actual national holidays, but it makes the point. The question asked of respondents was if a certain holiday should be among our most important. Three on the list were named to the most important category by a majority of the 1,000 registered voters surveyed. Christmas topped the list at 56%, with Independence Day at 52% and Veterans Day at 51%. Memorial Day was close behind at 44%. Meanwhile, a total of 37% put Thanksgiving into the most important category, with another 34% saying Mother's Day should be included. Sorry, dads, you had your day yesterday, but Father's Day did not make the top 13 on the list. Martin Luther King Jr. Day was included by 31% of folks, with Easter next at 28. Then came Labor Day and New Year's Day at 24 and 20%, respectively, to round out the top 10. Juneteenth, the new holiday, was at 19%, just ahead of President's Day at 17, and Earth Day at 11. And again, some of the things listed there aren't actually holidays, while some actual holidays didn't make the list. Maybe we have too many holidays if we can't even keep track of them all. And that's the Iowa Politics Report for Monday, June 22, on Twitter, Instagram, Gitter, Threads, and Truth Social at Iowa Politics. I'm Jeff Stein on News Talk 1540 KXEL.
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3: They've laid the foundation. I'm Lisa Brady, Fox News. That's the U.S. take on talks with Iran, pointing to progress on a path toward a lasting peace deal.
22: Vice President Vance laid out four achievements after 18 hours of negotiations in Switzerland. A mechanism for keeping open the Strait of Hormuz, a process for stopping any return to conflict, a roadmap for technical talks on Iran's nuclear program, and a return to Iran for United Nations nuclear inspectors. This despite the Iranians threatening to walk out in protest. protest at threats by President Trump.
4: There was a little bit of threatening, there was a little bit of whining, but at the end of the day, the talks continued and we made great progress.
22: Vice President Vance says Iran could use unfrozen assets to buy American soy, corn, and wheat.
3: Fox's Jonathan Savage, Iran acknowledges major progress on ending the fighting in Lebanon, calling that the first real test of negotiations. The UN reports no fighting yesterday between Israel and Iran-backed Hezbollah since early March. British Prime Minister Keir Starmer is resigning and will leave power once his party chooses a replacement.
5: After winning in a landslide 2 years ago, a series of political mishaps and economic woes brought down his public and party support. It is assumed the prime minister and party leader jobs will be taken over by the popular one-time mayor of the city of Manchester, Andy Burnham. He has given up the mayor job to become a member of parliament necessary to become prime minister. He would become the seventh prime minister of the UK in 10 years.
3: Fox's Greg Pelcott in London. Former longtime Fed chair Alan Greenspan has died. He was 100.
7: He was known as the maestro. He became one of the most influential economic policymakers of his era. He famously warned, as we all remember, of irrational exuberance.
3: Fox Business's Ashley Webster. Greenspan had complications from Parkinson's disease. Also, just getting word that Clive Davis has died. The legendary music mogul was 94. 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
26: Hello, I'm Charles Hart. It's Monday, June 22nd. Here's a look at the top stories from your trusted local news source. One person is dead after a crash on Highway 20 in Blackhawk County. The sheriff's office says it got a call at 7:34 last night about a crash near the exit to Highways 58 and 27. An investigation shows the two vehicles crashed head-on about a mile before the exit. Both drivers were seriously injured and taken to hospitals. One later died. Iowa State Patrol is investigating what caused the crash. Officials with Empowering Excellence Charter School tell TV9 Executive Director Sarah Swayze will leave the school at the end of this month. It comes as Cedar Rapids police investigate possible financial misappropriations at the school. Court records show no charges have been filed. The school says it won't renew Swayze's contract. That's after Empowering Excellence had placed her on paid administrative leave. Swayze helped start the city's first charter school in 2024. It targets at-risk and other students in danger of dropping out from traditional public school. The board says Principal Charles Mauser will be the interim executive director for the upcoming school year. Well, today, Impact Life is teaming up with the Cedar Rapids Colonels to hold a blood drive. The drive is happening from 3 to 6 p.m. at Veterans Memorial Stadium. You can book your appointment by calling 800-747-5401 or going to bloodcenter.org. There's also a chance you could get a gift from the team. The first 20 donors at today's blood drive will receive a ticket voucher to Cedar Rapids Colonels games later this season. 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
8: The KCRG TV9 First Alert Forecast. Today seeing partly cloudy skies with a high of 76. North-northeast winds at 5 to 15 miles per hour. Partly cloudy skies continue to tonight with a low of 55. Northeast winds at 5 to 10 miles per hour. Partly cloudy skies on Tuesday, a high of 78. The chance for storms arise for Tuesday night with a low of 61. I'm TV9 First Alert Storm Team Meteorologist Kapil Dinka on News Talk 1540 KXEL.
9: This hour, it's 70 degrees. 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

It's Monday. There's a lot to report on. Keir Starmer is out. There's news on the Iran front. It is the week before July 4th, and we're now arresting people because they are somehow or another just taking apart the Lincoln Memorial reflecting pool. I mean, what is wrong with people? Well, honestly, what the hell is wrong with you? We'll get into it. Not you. You know what I mean. In just a second, we're going to get into the five stories that I think are the, you know, I try to look at the news when I get in the morning and go, okay, so what is the news trying to teach us today? What is, so we can stop repeating it. What are the things we're supposed to learn? And today it's very, very clear. I'll give you the five stories that are trying to tell us something, screaming from the sidelines. Pay attention, America. We'll do that next. First, let me tell you about Rough Greens. Your dog doesn't expect perfection from you. You know, he's seen you try to put furniture from IKEA together. He's watched you spend 45 minutes looking for your keys when they were in your hand the whole time. He's seen things, okay? He does appreciate it when you take good care of him. You know, he doesn't ask for much, a little food, a little attention, walk every now and then. Maybe a spot on the couch where you specifically told him he wasn't allowed to sit. But, you know, it's pretty easy, which is why it makes sense to give them the nutrition you can. And that's where Rough Greens comes in. 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Rough Greens makes any dog food better. All right, let me tell you five stories here that I think are really, really important. And Keir Starmer is not in it, and neither is Iran. I'm going to start with the first story, the Fauci declassification. It's in the news again today. Thousands of records released through Tulsi Gabbard's office. And again, they show hand-picked scientists who shaped the intelligence community case against the lab leak theory. So these Fauci picks a bunch of scientists. They go and work with the CIA, and they get everything sidelined. And he had discussed vital research with the intel officials after telling Congress he hadn't done that. Okay, there's story one. Treat the lie to Congress part as an allegation, you know, but the structure in the story is true, okay? A scientific consensus was curated, not discovered. Okay, there's story number one. Story number two is a story that I'm going to try to get into a little later, Data Republican. There are all kinds of anti-data center grassroots movements that are happening, happened over the weekend, a big one. A movement marketed as conservative, a pushback against AI data centers, turns out to be not so conservative. Anti-ICE NGO organizer, a DSA member, and Facebook bunny. It's AstroTurf wearing a red hat. I'll get into the full story on that a little later on in the program. Then the third story is the lawfare court filing. A filing alleges that Arizona's Chris Mays and other swing state Democrats actually coordinated alternate elector prosecutions with the United States Democracy Center. They made strategic calls. They had texts. They, you know, all of it, which really kind of undercuts the claim that these cases were independently conceived. Again, alleged, not proven, but it looks pretty solid here. The shape is coordinated action dressed up as independent justice. Fourth story. Conservatives are now funding Democratic primaries. I guess it's you can't beat them, you join them, right? Is that the theory? FEC filings confirm Lead Left PAC, Real Change PAC, and Blue California PAC are actually Republican-aligned operations boosting the weaker Democrat to rig themselves an easier general election. How many times have we seen the left do this? Now, to be consistent, this is the one I'm not going to let off the hook because it's our side manufacturing an organic momentum. Same sin, different jersey, but it's still wrong. Fifth story, Russia's sabotage for hire reaching Starmer's door. Two men sentenced for arson on Keir Starmer-linked properties were recruited online by a handler called L Money. Mm-hmm. Moscow renting
you know, gig economy random. So the attack reads as a local political anger, while the Kremlin's fingerprints are all blurry on it. But the common link is the gap between the surface and the source. Every one of these stories is connected in that way. Something presented as organic, something that you think, oh my gosh, look at that. Look at that. Some grassroots political violence. Nope, it's Moscow behind it. Oh my gosh, look at the Democrats picking the, no, it's the Republicans by it. Every single one, every single one. The prosecution, primary, all of it engineered underneath. The product being sold in all five cases isn't the cause itself. It's the appearance of spontaneity. Somebody paid to manufacture the look of the people going, these data centers, and we're all Republicans. They didn't arrive on their own on this. So what is the day trying to teach us? What is the news of the day trying to teach us? That the most important literacy skill of this moment isn't reading the claim. It's reading the coordination behind the claim. That's what you have to start getting good at. Who is actually behind all of this? Because you're being manipulated over and over and over and over again. The old question, is this true? The 26 question is not, is this true? It's, who assembled this? Who benefits if I believe it grew on its own? Every time you got to ask that question now. And here's the part that kind of hurts. The discipline only counts if you run it on your own side as well. Fauci and the AG's easy target for me. The PAC story is the tell here. A man who will, you know, expose AstroTurf only when the other team does it is not a truth teller. You can't camouflage the AstroTurf if it's on your side. The lesson of the day is keep the same X-ray running when the manufactured thing happens to be pointed in a direction that you like. It's wrong no matter what side. That's what I think the news is trying to teach us today. Now let's look at individual stories that are important. Let's go to Iran and what happened in Switzerland and what all of this means. There is a lake in Switzerland. It's beautiful. It's called Lucerne. Never been there, but I've seen pictures of it. The water is just this beautiful steel blue. The mountains come straight down to the shoreline. And for about 400 years, the only people who could afford that view were the kind of people who had nothing left to prove. This weekend, the most powerful people, at least powerful men in two civilizations, sat down next to that water to decide whether the world gets cheaper gas or another war. So let me tell you how we got to the edge of that lake. Let me tell you take one minute here and remind you what this war is really all about. Started last February, it was in the dark and strangely went all the way through, you know, in the morning, and we were still bombing in the morning. American and Israeli aircraft went in together. By sunrise, the supreme leader of Iran was dead. He was promising death to America. Suddenly, he's the one looking at like, hey, I'm shopping for a new casket. So what happens after that? After he shops for a casket, Iran does what a cornered thing usually does. It reaches for the throat of the world economy, the Strait of Hormuz. It's a channel of water, 21 miles wide. And out of every four barrels that we, you know, use on planet Earth, one out of every four comes through that pass. And they mined it, they closed it. And just like that, a fight in the desert became a tax on every working family all around the world. 5 weeks later, ceasefire in April. Then something stranger happens. We get into this staring contest. Who's going to blink first? Week after week, Strait is open one day, shut the next. Iran selling passage to its friend and a knife to everybody else. Until last Tuesday, when Donald Trump sat down to dinner with Emmanuel Macron at the Palace Versailles. All kinds of gold on the walls. You couldn't tell if he was at Versailles or at the White House. And he signs a memorandum to end it. It's a handshake. Okay. And it held for about 4 days, because this weekend, Iran did it again. Revolutionary Guard announces the strait is closed, blamed Israel, blamed Lebanon, blamed everything except the guys holding the mines.
the president picks up the phone. He told Tehran, call your proxies off. And if you don't, his words, we'll hit Iran really hard again, just like last week, except harder. And then he said to the negotiators themselves, the men sitting at that table by the lake, he sent a message, okay? If you don't work this out, you probably won't even make it back home. Wow. So they say the talks collapse, okay? They collapse 80 minutes later. 80 minutes. I've sat through dentist appointments longer than that. The Iranians walked. Or did they? Depending on which side you believe, they most likely walked from one room to another. And I'm going to get into why I think that is happening. Nobody can really agree on what happened on the walk, but I'm telling you, I have this inkling that something deeper is happening, and I'll tell you about that. But let me just tell you what happened this morning. They go back to the table. The mediators, Qatar is there, Pakistan is there. They have a 60-day roadmap, a working committee and all of that stuff, whatever. Positive and construction atmosphere. That's what everybody's saying. The oil market believes about half of it. We're sitting at, Brent crude sitting at about high 70s a barrel. Okay, that's, down more than 2% on the day. And it's down a lot more than that. We were at $120 at the peak of the war. Goldman thinks the Gulf exports are back to normal by the end of July. So are we past this? At the gas pump? Probably. I don't know. The panic, I think, is over. The spike is behind us for a while. But the paper says peace, but the water says blockade still. Okay? The diplomats are toasting constructive atmosphere, but the actual count of oil tankers that moved through the strait this weekend was zero. Not low, zero. Traffic is running at about 2% of what it was before the war. And the smartest money in the market, the part of the price that bets on the future, not the headline, is still quietly pricing in a near zero chance that the strait fully reopens inside of 60 days. Traders are clapping with one hand, holding their wallet with the other hand. So the only question that's left really matters is the real one. What just happened? Will the shooting stay for the next couple of weeks, or is this over? I don't know. Nobody does. Nobody does. The chances of this getting worse, however, nobody in the room actually wants to pull the trigger. We don't want to pull the trigger. They don't want to pull the trigger. But a real durable signed nuclear question is actually answered peace. It's, I don't know, 30%. Don't buy the parade. Don't buy the parade yet. President has told us a deal was imminent. You know how many times? 38 times since March. It's imminent. The deal is imminent. 38 times. So we didn't settle the enrichment. That's the reason why the bombs fell in the first place. They're going to pump that until later. Iran's own parliament still has to ratify this, maybe by Wednesday. And the whole truth is hanging by a thread in Lebanon. So I don't know what's going to happen. However, let me take a quick break and I'll tell you what Jason and I are noticing behind the scenes. Because I told you last week, I think, again, Trump is finding out some things

0: 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Station ID. I'm going to bring Jason in because, Jason, you and I were talking last week about what's really going on with the Supreme Leader. And I'm not sure if the Supreme Leader, I'm just not sure what's happening with the Supreme Leader because I'm seeing things that have never happened before. And the latest update here is a great example. You want to give us that?
1: Yeah, I don't know if he's still alive either. No one's seen from him, heard from him. All we've gotten is letters. There is no definitive answer on whether he actually is alive or not. And the weird thing about how what's happening in Iran right now has not been seen in the history of the Islamic Republic going all the way back to 1978-79. Over the weekend, Iran International was reporting on this very odd interview that happened on Iranian state TV, and a member of the hardliners within the parliament of Iran, one of their members was being interviewed on TV, and he held up top secret classified documents, which were correspondence that he said were from directly the Supreme Leader. And it was all about how he did not agree with this deal. There were multiple points in it that he said were the wrong direction, but others moved forward anyway. So what he's talking about is a disconnect between the hardliners, the 12ers, the IRGC, and directly their boss, the Supreme Leader, and then another faction, which I guess would be the diplomatic group, the president, the air quote elected officials. There's a disconnect right between them. And now you do not go against the Supreme Leader. He is basically the intercom directly to the 12th Imam. You do not do that.
0: He's the one talking. He is the one talking to the 12th Imam, you know, in the, I guess, in the well or wherever the 12th Imam is. But he's the interface. So the 12ers do not take on unless he is so discredited within, you know, you've heard he's homosexual, et cetera, et cetera. So maybe he's so discredited, but I would think 12ers would just kill him if that were true and they'd get a new one. I don't know what's happening, but the fact that we haven't seen him and the fact, like I said last week, wait a minute. The Supreme Leader is coming out and saying, I disagree with these things, but we should do them. Wait, what? That doesn't make sense at all. Doesn't make sense at all in their culture. So something is going on, and I think we're going to find out sooner rather than later. I found also, Jason, it, and Ricky, I might want to hear you on this too. Have you ever seen in history a president threaten the diplomats and saying, you don't make a deal, you're not going to make it home? I've never seen that before.
1: I've never seen that either. Again, I think a lot of this is directly to see what happens within those internal divisions within Iran, how they respond. So what we actually saw off of that was they made the diplomats that are attending these talks. It caused them to make a public statement and also kind of a media circus to where they were apparently walking out and canceling the negotiations. Well, as you were describing earlier, that's not what was happening at all. So you have to wonder, is this just for a show or to save face or to appease certain sects within the Iranian government? But that's really not what...

0: they're actually doing in reality.
1: Let me ask you this. Is this also to show the Iranian people or the IRGC?
0: Yeah.
1: Is this to expose them and to show them they're not really in charge? I mean, I don't know what the plan is here. I don't know what game is being played here, but there is a game being played, and it's being played. I mean, it's five-dimensional chess with Donald Trump and what's happening with the Supreme Leader. Something is going on. We're not going to find out now, but someday we're going to find out, and maybe sooner rather than later, what the heck is actually happening behind the scenes with the leadership in Iran, because it's fascinating.
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4: This is a Bloomberg Money Minute. More struggles for EV companies as Lucid Group announced it was slashing its workforce for a second time this year. The cuts will impact about 18% of the staff in the U.S. and will save about $158 million annually going forward. Back in February, Lucid cut 12% of its global workforce. Mortgage rates are at the lowest in a month. According to Freddie Mac, the average for a 30-year fixed loan is at 6.47%. The spring home selling season is drawing to a close after a turbulent period for mortgage rates, which did shoot up following the outbreak of the Iran war at the end of February. Coca-Cola and the IRS will be fighting in court on Thursday in Miami in a case that could cost the beverage giant as much as $20 billion. That's according to the Wall Street Journal. The case centers on how much Coca-Cola's foreign affiliates pay the company for the right to use its trademarks, brand names, and secret formulas. The IRS says the company is reporting too much profit abroad and not enough profit here in the U.S. A company spokesman declined to comment. Dan Schwartzman, Bloomberg Radio.
5: 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Credit card debt is at an all-time high in this country, but that's not all. National financial journalist Jordan Goodman explains.
6: The credit card delinquencies are up to 13%. In the first quarter of this year, which is the highest since the 2008 financial crisis. So we don't have a financial crisis like that, but it's really hitting people hard. The inflation with the higher expenses. And it's true in other areas as well. Mortgage delinquencies and foreclosures are up. Car loan delinquencies and foreclosures and repo men are being very busy around the world, I guess, picking up these cars. People just don't have the money to pay these things. Now, with credit cards, it's not only the amount, but it's the interest rate. I mean, you're paying 22, 25%. So it's hard to even pay the principal, never mind the interest, and that's why people get behind. And that is clearly a warning sign for the economy. All of these delinquencies, student loans, the same thing. I think I saw something recently that 25% of student loans, basically people have stopped paying on them, just are not able to pay their student loans. So all this debt is piling up and making it difficult. Now, there's one huge debtor which keeps going into more debt all the time, which is called the U.S. government. We went over $39 trillion for the first time ever.
5: Jordan Goodman is the author of more than a dozen books on money and personal finance. The Iowa Business Report is presented today by Iowa History Journal. 6 issues a year filled with stories of Iowa's amazing past. More at iowahistoryjournal.com. I'm Jeff Stein for the Iowa Business Report.
7: This is Basis Matters on the Iowa Agribusiness Radio Network for Monday, the 22nd of June. I'm Dustin Huffman. Taking a look at cash bids around the state. ADM Burlington 13 cents under on corn, 402. Soybeans 28 cents under at 1098. Cargill Eddyville a dime under on corn, cash bid 405. New Co-op Algona 28 cents under on corn, 387. Soybeans 33 cents under, they're at 1093 for the cash price. Ag State Sheldon 13 cents under on corn, 402. Soybeans 35 cents under, 1091. Ag State Elta 28 cents under on corn, 387 for the cash bid. Soybeans 30 cents under, 1096. Cargill Cedar Rapids 2 cents under on corn, 413. Soybeans a dime under, the cash price 1116. Five Star Co-op Nashua 24 cents under on corn, 391. Soybeans 35 cents under at 1091. At Lincoln Way Energy Nevada, they're 15 cents under on corn at $4 even. ADM Des Moines even on soybeans today, the cash price 1126. New Co-op Red Oak, 18 cents under on corn, 397. Soybeans, 33 cents under, 1093. Mid-Iowa Cooperative Green Mountain, 40 cents under on corn, cash bid, 375. Soybeans, 60 cents under, 1066. New Co-op Sheraton, 22 cents under on corn, 393. Soybeans, 33 cents under at 1093 for the cash price. Waukon Feed Ranch, 43 cents under on corn, 372. Soybeans, 57 cents under at 1069. New Co-op Glidden, 26 cents under on corn, 389. Soybeans, 33 cents under. Cash price, 1093. Innovative Ag Farley, they are 39 cents under on corn with a cash bid of 376. Soybeans, 55 cents under at 1071. At Cargill and Muscatine today, they're 15 cents under on corn at $4 even. Soybeans, 25 cents under at 1101. Cash corn and soybean bids are subject to change without notice. 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
16: The KCRG TV9 First Alert forecast. Today seeing partly cloudy skies with a high of 76. North-northeast winds at 5 to 15 miles per hour. Partly cloudy skies continue to tonight with a low of 55. Northeast winds at 5 to 10 miles per hour. Partly cloudy skies on Tuesday, a high of 78. The chance for storms arise for Tuesday night with a low of 61. I'm TV9 First Alert Storm Team Meteorologist Bill Binka on News Talk 1540 KXEL.
5: The Eastern Iowa temperature is 72 degrees from KXEL.
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1: Next week, I'm in Washington, D.C. I'm giving, there's one day, I don't even know what day it is. I think I'm giving three different speeches in one day. And we'll put our calendar up so you can join us if, you know, for some of those happening in Washington, D.C. for the 250th anniversary. Next Saturday, America 250 comes to life, preserving the past, educating the future. I'm doing something in my small town community here up in Idaho. 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And Tanya and I have been helping out, and I wanted to volunteer my time as well. So I'm bringing some of my rare historic artifacts, telling really compelling stories that help shape the nation. We have two afternoon shows, a special dinner on show on Saturday night. You can reserve your seats now at OneidaStateAcademy.org/events. We'll post that up at glennbeck.com or for the insiders in case you want to come. And I want to talk to you. I'm going to talk to you. This is next week. I'm doing a whole thing on the show about this document. This is the first draft of the Declaration of Independence in Thomas Jefferson's own hand. And it is a remarkable document, and the story behind it is incredible. And the reason why we have to learn it is I want to play this. Now, these are girls from OnlyFans. So, you know, the sharpest knife in the drawer is not something that I would say we're dealing with here. But I think this is not just them. I think this is, well, you listen to this.
2: What country did the United States gain its independence from?
3: Europe.
1: Oh boy.
3: I can't.
2: Who was the first president of the USA?
3: He had a top hat. Yeah.
2: What's his name? What's his name?
3: Abraham Lincoln.
2: Okay. What do you think?
3: Yeah, Lincoln. I think it's Lincoln too. The guy in that top hat.
2: Lincoln. What country is the Great Wall of China in?
3: Tokyo.
2: What language did the people in Idaho speak? Someone blurt it out.
3: Idahoan.
2: How many years are in a decade, Gemma?
3: 12.
2: How many are in a century?
3: 500.
2: What is the closest star to Earth? Okay, relax, Fido. What
3: the the North Star.
4: The Sun.
3: Oh, the Sun.
2: No.
4: The Lone Star.
2: What country is the Panama Canal in?
4: Yeah, Portugal.
1: Okay, so they've got to be incredibly hot, right? I mean, that's what you're thinking. They've got to be incredibly hot because how do they make it out of their house? I personally, Ricky, I would like you to get a hold of them. I would like to give them, I would love to give them a free pass to Torch and see if we can educate them. I mean, it would be a great thing to, you know, 6 months from now, be able to ask those questions and have them know those answers. So can you see if you can get a hold of them for me?
5: Oh, yeah. It would be a great thing and a great challenge after hearing that. Wouldn't it?
1: But I think they can do it. I think they can do it. I really do. It's not that hard. You know, look, all of us celebrate 4th of July. Everybody does. But nobody knows what's happening, happening the days before the 4th of July. You know, the week of June 17th. This is when this country was being born in two cities at the same time and on two completely different tracks. And those two tracks slammed together on one morning. And that morning is a week from Monday. Okay. This week is really important. Let me tell you a story they didn't teach you. Picture Philadelphia, mid-June 1776. Abraham Lincoln is not born yet. There's a 33-year-old redheaded Virginian. He's holed up in a couple of rented rooms at the house of a bricklayer named Jacob Graff. And this redhead, his name is Thomas Jefferson. Few days earlier, June 11th, Congress had handed 5 men a job, and those 5 men had quietly handed it to him. Write down, write down why we're doing this, write down what we believe. And so he sits there and he's writing this document day after day, little folding writing box that he had designed himself, and he's scratching out and crossing things out and reaching for words big enough to hold a new kind of nation. We hold these truths to be self-evident. He's not carving it in marble. He is a young man sweating over a draft, second-guessing himself on every word, getting edits back from Adams and Franklin in the margins. The most important sentence in the history of self-government is being workshopped in a rented room over a bricklayer shop in Philadelphia, and it is boiling hot. Now hold that picture. Travel 90 miles north to New York, because while Jefferson is writing this week what kind of men we could be, George Washington is discovering the kind of men that we already have among us. The British fleet are coming. Everybody in New York can feel it. It's the largest invasion force Britain had ever sent across an ocean, and it was about to appear in the harbor. In the middle of that, because we're already at war. Most people don't know this. We're already at war. Washington's people uncover something that would have ended the entire experiment before it even had a name. Declaration hasn't even been written yet. There was a plot, a real one. Loyalists and money flowing from the royal governor, William Tryon, who was hiding out on a ship because, you know, he's out in the harbor because he couldn't safely set foot on land, and the sitting mayor of New York City, David Matthews. He's accused of bankrolling this whole thing, this plan. What are they doing? They are quietly buying off Continental soldiers, paying them to switch sides the moment the British land. Okay, so you're wearing a blue uniform. The minute the British land, they're to turn their guns around and blow the powder magazines, seize the bridge at the north end of Manhattan. So Washington's whole army is trapped on that island like fish in a barrel. One of the men in the plot isn't just any soldier. His name was Thomas Hickey. It's a name you should know, but we don't know. He's Irish, he's a former British deserter, and hand-picked for Washington's lifeguard. That's like the Secret Service, the elite handful of men whose entire job is to stand closest to the commander-in-chief and keep him alive, called lifeguards. The enemy wasn't at the gate. The enemy was already inside the tent, close enough to touch the man who the whole revolution depended on. How did they catch this? It was almost by accident. Hickey gets himself thrown in jail for passing counterfeit money, and he couldn't keep his mouth shut. He bragged to another prisoner about the conspiracy, about the soldiers that he had paid off that were getting ready to defect. Well, that prisoner talked, and it landed in front of a secret committee tasked with sniffing out exactly this kind of treason. Committee led by a young New Yorker named John Jay. Yes, that John Jay, the future author of the Federalist Papers, future Chief Justice of the United States. Historians have called this little operation that he put together the first American intelligence agency. Okay. So America's counterintelligence service, born in a back room, June 1776, because we discovered in the very first month as an idea that some of us would sell the rest of us out. So the plan, we're not sure. Was it to kidnap Washington, kill him, sabotage the army? Historians are still arguing about it. The mayor himself later claimed he only meant to kidnap George Washington and his guard, not to murder him. And there is an old legend, and I want you to find this one yourself. I mean, hopefully, it's my goal over the next year to give you some things that I say on the air that hopefully you go, I got to check that out. What? So let me just give you this. There's a story, check it out for yourself, about a dish of poisoned peas and a housekeeper who supposedly warned the general in time, don't eat the peas. Probably a tavern myth, some of these things, but it's worth looking up. Here's what's not a myth. What's in the court-martial record in black and white? Member of George Washington's own Secret Service, the lifeguard, stood trial for treason in the same days that Thomas Jefferson was holed up in a room writing this. We think that this is what started the war. No, the war was already on, and there were people already trying to kill George Washington. Now watch these two tracks come together. June 26th, Thomas Hickey is convicted of mutiny and sedition. June 27th, Washington signs off on the sentence. And the morning of June 28th, that's next Monday, 1776, 11 o'clock, they march Hickey into a field and they hang him in front of a crowd of 20,000 people. This is the first soldier this country ever executed for treason. Before we were a country, we hadn't even... Thomas Jefferson is standing up that morning in Independence Hall with this document and saying, okay, go ahead and read this out loud, okay? Before we had declared independence, we had already buried a traitor from inside the general's own guard. That same day, the same June 28th. Down in Philadelphia, Congress, Jefferson's committee walks in, lays a draft of the Declaration of Independence down on the table to be read for the first time. I'm going to tell you the story of this. It was killing Thomas Jefferson. Killing him. He didn't say a word during the reading. He didn't read it himself. He couldn't. He didn't look at anybody. He kept his head down. Wait until I tell you the story. It's an amazing story. But one single morning in one young nation that didn't legally even exist yet, in one city, the words of who we wanted to become were first being read into the record. And another city just up the road, a man was being hung by a rope for trying to strangle that nation in its cradle. The promise and the betrayal in the same hour, 90 miles apart. 4 days later, July 2nd, Congress votes for independence and the British fleet sails into New York Harbor. The ink isn't even dry and the enemy is already in the water. So here's why I can't stop thinking about this week and what I want to bring to you this week. It would have been so easy in that moment of terror, invasion coming, traitors in the ranks, the mayor himself in on it, for Washington to become the very thing that they were fighting. I mean, this is what everybody says Donald Trump is doing, but you have absolutely, in fact, no evidence. You have the opposite in evidence. Everybody says he's just trying to just round up everybody who betrayed him. Really? Because I'm not really sure about what happened in Butler. I'm not sure about that. I'm not sure that that guy, is going to be deemed guilty. If he had to stand trial, are you positive he would have gone to jail for the rest of his life? I mean, here's the future president of the United States in both cases. Neither of them are saying round everybody up and kill them. They didn't settle it with a sword in the dark. Fear gives men permission to do almost anything. Back in 1776, they didn't. They convened a committee. They gathered testimony. They held a trial in the middle of the most dangerous month of their life with a knife already at the Republic's throat. They chose process over panic, law over vengeance. And in the same breath, in the same week, they put their names down on this document that said power has to answer to something higher than its own power. That's who we are. That's who we were. That's who we can be every day going forward. Not because we're surrounded by saints. We weren't. Hickey proved that. But because even when we're betrayed from the inside, we reached for the rule of law instead of the rope without trial. The founding wasn't clean. It was a young man rewriting sentences in a rented room while his country's own bodyguards were being bought off down the road. And it held anyway. So, this year before the fireworks, will you do me a favor? I want you to look up the poison peas. I want you to look up Thomas Hickey. I want you to look up John Jay's secret committee. Look up what really happened in New York Harbor in the last days of June 1776. Pull the thread. Pull the thread. Because the story they gave you that ends on July 4th with a clean signature and a bell, that's not the real story. The real story, the one that will keep you up at night and have you texting your friends at midnight saying, you're not going to believe what I just read. The real story begins this week when we were almost lost before we ever began. and we chose the right path. That's the country worth keeping. Go find the rest of it. More in a minute. All right, what if the most important thing you ever did was something you never saw? What if a single act of kindness didn't just change one life, but a whole family tree? As a child is born, a child grows up, gets married, has children as his or her own. Those children have children, and it goes on and on and on. That's the thing about life. Its impact doesn't stop with one person. It echoes for generations. Right now, there are expectant moms and dads who want to build that future. They want to create a strong family filled with love and faith and hope, but they don't know how, and fear is getting in the way. That's where Preborn steps in. Through their network of clinics, expectant parents receive a free ultrasound, compassionate care and resources and gospel messages. 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

0: 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Virginia Christine Ricketts was born in the southwest Iowa town of Stanton on March 5, 1920. Using the name Virginia Christine, she had a long career as an actress, including playing a nosy bigot in the movie Guess Who's Coming to Dinner. But most likely, you'll remember her from this role.
1: Now you try Folgers. Folgers is different. It's mountain-grown coffee, the richest kind.
0: For 21 years in the 1960s, 70s, and 80s, Virginia Christine played the character Mrs. Olson in the long-running Folgers coffee commercials. Her hometown wanted to honor her, so in 1971, Stanton repainted its water tower to resemble a coffee pot, complete with handle and spout. It became known as the world's largest coffee pot and would hold 750,000 cups of coffee. But even the world's largest coffee pot was not large enough to handle the water needs of Stanton. So on June 22, 2001, 5 years after Virginia Christine's death, the city added a second water tower, this one in the shape of a coffee cup. The coffee cup water tower would hold 2.4 million cups of coffee. Both were decorated with a Swedish-style tollware design with decorative hearts and flowers.
2: Different coffees taste different, and I think Folgers taste best.
0: The coffee pot water tower became too expensive to maintain, and it was taken down, with the giant coffee pot itself mounted at street level on the local historical society's grounds as a tribute to Stanton native Virginia Christine, Mrs. Olson. But the coffee cup water tower still stands, as it has ever since this date in 2001. And that's Iowa Almanac for June 22nd. Follow us on Twitter, at Iowa Almanac. I'm Jeff Stein on News Talk 1540 KXEL.
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7: 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Next week, I'm going to be teaching you about the signing of the Declaration, the writing of the Declaration. I've told this story for years. I did more homework on it. My gosh, it's even more incredible than I thought. All next week, you don't want to miss it.

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3: This is a Bloomberg Money Minute. United Health plans to invest $3 billion in artificial intelligence over this year and next. Executives say the tech can reduce friction for patients while also lowering costs. The company already uses AI for things such as reading aloud the summaries of medical charts to nurses. If you're looking to lose some weight, here's some good news. CVS says that starting July 1st, it will start to take part in the federal government's Medicare GLP-1 Bridge program, where eligible Medicare beneficiaries can obtain certain GLP-1 medications for $50 a month. CVS also says it's launching new $49 minute clinic virtual visits to connect patients with licensed providers who can prescribe GLP-1s. The number of people defaulting on their student loans is massive. A record 9.16 million student loan borrowers were in default in April after the government ended the four-year pause on collections. That means around 20% of the 43 million Americans with federal student debt are more than a year behind on their payments. Dan Schwartzman, Bloomberg Radio.
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5: Name in music has died. I'm Lisa Brady, Fox News. Clive Davis launched the careers of multiple superstars, including Whitney Houston and Alicia Keys, also signing Janis Joplin, Billy Joel, and the Grateful Dead, just to name a few, while helping veteran talents to stay relevant on his record labels. Santana's 1999 multi-Grammy-winning album Supernatural, featuring newer artists, was Davis's concept. His family tells the New York Times he died in his Manhattan apartment. Earlier this year, he'd been hospitalized following an upper respiratory issue. Clive Davis was 94. After lengthy talks with senior Iranian officials, Vice President J.D. Vance reporting a good foundation, saying Iran has agreed to let U.N. nuclear inspectors back in.
6: Vance spoke to reporters just a couple of hours ago in Switzerland, where the United States and Iran have been negotiating. Vance called the inspections the first step in permanently ending a nuclear weapons program in Iran and says negotiators have created a solid environment for successful discussions.
7: Final deal is the house. We set the foundation. We haven't built the house, but we've laid a successful foundation to get to a good place for the American people.
6: Vice President says the U.S. and Iran also established what he calls coordination mechanism to keep open the Strait of Hormuz.
5: Fox's Rich Edson at the White House. Iran calls the first real test of negotiations ending the fight in Lebanon, where Israel and Iran-backed Hezbollah have a new ceasefire. A murder conviction is reinstated for a former store clerk who confessed in the 1979 disappearance of 6-year-old Eitan Peitz in New York City. The U.S. Supreme Court in a 6-3 ruling granting an appeal from New York prosecutors who challenged a federal appeals court decision that tossed out the verdict against Pedro Hernandez over a judge's instructions to the jury. 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
8: 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Heroes like NYPD Detective Victor Vargas, a U.S. Air Force veteran who died from pancreatic cancer after serving in the World Trade Center recovery efforts. Tunnel to Towers honored Detective Vargas by paying off the family's mortgage. 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
10: Hello, I'm Charles Hart. It's Monday, June 22nd. Here's a look at the top stories from your trusted local news source. One person is dead after a crash on Highway 20 in Blackhawk County. The sheriff's office says it got a call at 7:34 last night about a crash near the exit to Highways 58 and 27. An investigation shows the two vehicles crashed head-on about a mile before the exit. Both drivers were seriously injured and taken to hospitals. One later died. Iowa State Patrol is investigating what caused the crash. Officials with Empowering Excellence Charter School tell TV9 Executive Director Sarah Swayze will leave the school at the end of this month. It comes as Cedar Rapids police investigate possible financial misappropriations at the school. Court records show no charges have been filed. The school says it won't renew Swayze's contract. That's after Empowering Excellence had placed her on paid administrative leave. Swayze helped start the city's first charter school in 2024. It targets at-risk and other students in danger of dropping out from traditional public school. The board says Principal Charles Mauser will be the interim executive director for the upcoming school year. Well, today, Impact Life is teaming up with the Cedar Rapids Colonels to hold a blood drive. The drive is happening from 3 to 6 p.m. at Veterans Memorial Stadium. You can book your appointment by calling 800-747-5401 or going to bloodcenter.org. There's also a chance you could get a gift from the team. The first 20 donors at today's blood drive will receive a ticket voucher to Cedar Rapids Colonels games later this season. 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
13: The KCRG TV9 First Alert Forecast. Today seeing rain and storms with the high of 65. East winds at 10 to 20 miles per hour. Slight chance of showers continues into early tonight, followed by partly cloudy skies, a low of 54. Northeast winds at 5 to 15 miles per hour. Partly cloudy skies on Monday, high is 74. We'll continue to see partly cloudy skies into Monday night. I'm TV9 First Alert Storm Team Meteorologist Bill Danka on News Talk 1540 KXEL.
14: Right now, it's 73 degrees on Iowa's News and Talk Station.
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America. Welcome to the Glenn Beck program. It's Monday, day after Father's Day. How was your Father's Day? Sometimes for some dads, Father's Day can be a really difficult day. It's too quiet in the house. And maybe it's just because the kids are gone. They're in college or they're gone busy doing their own thing. But it gives a dad plenty of time to think. And I don't think our society gives dads enough credit, quite honestly. I was writing something last week about Father's Day. And I said, nobody sees the dad. There's no films with the dad who sits in the car after he's pulled into the garage or pulled into the driveway and just sits in his car or his truck, just silently, just recovering from the day because he's got to be the man that the family needs and expects, not the man who has just gone through what he went through during the day. And I don't think anybody recognizes that. And there's a very famous dad who is going through what a lot of people in a country are going through right now. They've lost a child because of politics. I want to tell you that story. 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So if you're a father and yesterday was hard for you, the next few minutes are for you. I want to say something out loud that I'm probably not supposed to say. I've never heard anybody say it, but I've grown to hate Father's Day. Absolutely hate it. Maybe your kids are grown and far away. Maybe there's a chair at the table that used to be full but isn't anymore. Maybe the phone didn't ring. Maybe it's been so long since that phone rang that you stopped checking. And maybe if you're honest with yourself, you're not even sure what the fight is about, at least anymore. Politics, you tell people, it's about politics. Maybe it is, maybe it isn't. I don't know anymore. I want to tell you about somebody that you can relate to that knew exactly how that felt. I have a couple of letters. I just bought one at auction for our National Archives, for our American History Vault. And it's a letter from a father writing to his daughter. And the handwriting is steady, but the man was not, because this father happened to be, at the time he wrote this, one of the most powerful men on earth. And none of it could get his little girl to come home. His name was Ronald Reagan. Her name was Patty. The two letters that I have from him to Patty start the same way. Just, dear Patty. In the letter that I just acquired, she had written about him and she criticized him in, I think it was Time Magazine. His record, the poor, the homeless, he hates the homeless, the things that she believed he had gotten wrong. And so he wrote back to her. And page after page in this letter, he's trying to explain himself and the budgets and the programs and the things that he swore the press had
twisted. And you can feel him reaching for the facts because the facts were the only language he ever won an argument in. And then somewhere in the middle of all of that defending, the president just disappears off the page and you're just left with the dad. And he says, "We're your family, Patty." And he reminds her gently, like it cost something, because it did, of the many times that he found her mother in tears because of this split. And then he says, "Sweetheart, our time is running short. We won't be around forever. Isn't it worth a try?" And at the very end, the line that just takes the wind out of me. He doesn't demand anything. He doesn't impose any conditions. He just lowers himself all the way to the floor. And he says, "I assure you, we will not impose ourselves on you or interfere with your life." That is a father promising to take up less space if she'll just let him back in a little bit. There's another one that we have in our archives where he just stops arguing altogether. He just remembers. And the last line just tears me apart. "I still remember the little girl who climbed up onto my lap and asked me, 'To marry her.'" Grown man, leader of the free world, sitting at his desk, writing to a daughter who won't speak to him. And that's what comes out of him. A 4-year-old climbing onto his lap. That's who he's writing to. He's not writing to the magazine. He's writing to the little girl. He's still looking for that little girl. So here's what I want you to hear if your house was too quiet yesterday. Here's a man who rebuilt the country, rebuilt the economy. He stared down an evil empire, watched a wall come down, and he couldn't get his own daughter to pick up the phone. The distance that you're feeling is not the measure of your worth as a father. Sometimes the very best of us write the letter, mail the letter, and wait by a phone that doesn't ring. You know, I've been writing music for our museum and to teach history because I think people learn in all kinds of different ways. And I wrote a letter about Patty and her dad. And today of all days, if you're a father who had a quiet house, this song is for you. It belongs to you.

was not the end of the Ronald Reagan and Patty story. Before the diagnosis that would eventually take his memory, Ronald Reagan kept reaching. I'll tell you the rest of the story in 60 seconds. 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

such a dad. Slowly, the ice began to break a little bit. He was no longer president. And here's a part that breaks my heart and mends it at the same time. The family started finding its way back right as the man started slipping away. That other letter I have of his, he says that, you know, it's not long before he's not able to remember things. 1995, Patty wrote a tribute to her father and his faith. She called it Angels Don't Die. By 1996, she and her mom, the mother she made cry over and over again, were talking every single week. In 1988, Patty wrote about it later in the New York Times or the Los Angeles Times. She said her and her father, who was slipping into darkness, were walking on the beach. Alzheimer's had already taken so much of him. But as they were on the beach, she leaned in close and she whispered in his ear, "I'm sorry, Dad, I was such a jerk for so much of my life. Can you forgive me?" She wrote later, he blushed, and his eyes turned to her, crinkled up in a smile, and he said, "Of course." He'd been disappearing for years by then. He had forgotten names and faces and whole chapters of a life that were lived right in front of the entire world. But when his little girl finally climbed back onto his lap and asked the only question that ever really mattered, he was still there for it. He had held on to that somehow longer than he had held on to anything else. He got his daughter back just as he was losing himself. So here's my message to you. If you've mailed the letter and the phone still hasn't rung, don't give up. And if you're the one who hasn't called, he wasn't wrong. The time really is running short. It always is. Don't wait for the diagnosis. No matter which side you're on, don't wait for the diagnosis. Make the call. Write the letter. And know, if you've done those things, it all has a way of working out one way or another at the end, or I think in the next chapter. It all works out. It's just hard sometimes, isn't it? It's hard sometimes to have to wait. That's the thing about faith. Faith gives you such peace. When you're in the midst of things, sometimes faith, because you can honestly tell yourself, you're not lying to yourself, honestly say to yourself, it's all going to work out in the end. It's all going to be for my good in the end and for the good of everyone involved. I just can't give in to the hate or the despair. It's all going to be fine. And you know that. And so it gives you that hope. But it is also so hard in the waiting, especially on a day like Father's Day. You know, I said this earlier to the insiders. I think Father's Day I've really grown to hate it. I really don't like it. In fact, I think it's my least favorite day of the year. But I think Father's Day gets the shaft. You know, we're made fun of in every television show. We're the butt of every joke. I was reading someplace last week. Dad jokes that everybody makes fun of. They actually help the family diffuse things. It actually plays an important role in the family. And sometimes I think just because the way we are, some of it is understandable because of who we are and who we have to be. It's understandable that mom is the one that always gets the calls, because your mom is always your mom. And I just don't think we recognize our dads enough, at least until it's too late. I know that's true in my case with my father.

0: 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All right, let me tell you about SuperSure.
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3: This is a Bloomberg Money Minute. SpaceX shares have slipped for a third straight session after the company said it's selling investment-grade bonds for the first time to fund its artificial intelligence ambitions. According to Bloomberg, SpaceX is seeking to raise at least $20 billion from the first bond offering. Shares had retreated by more than 8% over Wednesday and Thursday, and by more than 10% so far today. More struggles for EV companies as Lucid Group announced it was slashing its workforce for a second time this year. The cuts will impact about 18% of the staff in the U.S. and will be saving the company around $158 million annually going forward. Driving an electric vehicle saves you almost $1,500 a year over a gas vehicle. That's according to a Bloomberg analysis of data from AAA and the government. The study also found that the EV savings was more pronounced in a group of Western states where consumers are paying more than average for gas, but less than average for electricity. Dan Schwartzman, Bloomberg Radio.
4: This is the Midday Market Report for Monday on the Iowa Agribusiness Radio Network. I'm Mark Magnuson. Joined at midday by Justin McKinney of Comstock. Justin, what's happening with the trade in the grains?
5: A little bit lower here this morning, Mark, on the corn, down about 5.5 on the July corn. December corn off 3.5. Soybeans down 2 in the July. November beans struggling along, but up 0.75 as we get the week started. A couple things on the docket here right off the bat. We have the crop conditions this afternoon. Everybody's kind of pegging corn to be down unchanged to down 2%, and unchanged to down maybe 2% on the beans. That 6+ inches of rain through a large swath of the Corn Belt, it's starting to get a lot of headlines. It's starting to get a lot of press. Yellow corn, maybe a little bit too much water in spots, but it's also hard to rally a market on too much rain.
4: That was Justin McKinney of Comstock. We will have a check of the numbers next.
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4: July corn down 5.75 at 4.11¾. July soybeans down 3 cents at 11.19¾. July soybean meal down $1.10 at 320 cents. July soybeans up 121 at 70.90. Chicago wheat down 7.5 at 5.98¼. Minneapolis wheat is down 8 cents at 6.15. Kansas City hard red wheat down 8¾ at 6.35¼. July oats down 11¼ at 3.02 even. On the Merck, August live cattle up 70 cents at 247.33. August feeder cattle up 3.23 at 369.83. July lean hogs down 18 cents at 94.85. July pork cutout unchanged at 115 even. Class 3 milk down 24 cents at 15.97. This has been a check of the Midday Markets.
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13: It's June 22nd, and this is your Fox Daily Snapshot. Today's National Kissing Day. It's a day to pucker up and plant one on someone who wants to kiss you back. It's also the day to celebrate the onion ring, but a word of advice, if you're going to kiss someone, make sure you brush your teeth or use some mouthwash or breath mints. Notorious Boston mobster James Whitey Bulger, arrested in 2011 after 16 years on the run at the age of 81 in Santa Monica, California. He was beaten to death in prison at the age of 89 in 2019.
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13: The first of the popular movie series, The Fast and Furious, is released in 2001. Born on this day in 1949, arguably the top actress of her era, Meryl Streep, the multiple Academy Award winner. An NBA Hall of Famer and scoring machine, Pete Maravich in 1947. He's a member of the league's 40th anniversary all-time team. I'm CJ Papa. That's your Fox Daily Snapshot.
15: The KCRG TV 9 First Alert forecast. Today seeing rain and storms with the high of 65. East winds at 10 to 20 miles per hour. Slight chance of showers continues into early tonight, followed by partly cloudy skies, a low of 54. Northeast winds at 5 to 15 miles per hour. Partly cloudy skies on Monday, high of 74. We'll continue to see partly cloudy skies into Monday night. I'm TV 9 First Alert Storm Team Meteorologist Bill Dinka on News Talk 1540 KXEL.
16: We have 74 degrees now on News Talk 1540 KXEL.
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1: So a few days ago, a reporter at Axios wrote that a new group called Humans First was leading a conservative Tea Party-style pushback against AI data centers. I want you to listen to this story. There is legitimate reason to be upset about what's going on with data centers. There's also legitimate reason to be for data centers. This is something that we need to have an honest and very difficult conversation about. But I want to make sure that, you know, I opened the show today. I gave you five stories that are in the show prep. If you get my show prep at glennbeck.com, you sign up for it. We give you a bunch of stories every day that I look at every day. That's my show prep pile. And I try to look at stories and see a connection. Is there something we're supposed to learn from today's news stories? Because, you know, news isn't just news and it's not just politics. It is trying, our mistakes, our problems are trying to teach us something. And if they keep happening over and over and over again, they're not going to change. Those, as long as we keep making those same mistakes, the news will continue to reflect our mistakes. So what is it the news is trying to tell us? And today I found five stories that all connect to tell us you're being manipulated and be very careful. Now, that doesn't mean the underlying thing is not true. It just means you're being used. I told you over the last few weeks, I'm trying to get this concept that you have to be able to hold two truths in two different hands. One thing can be true. Data centers, if you believe data centers, they shouldn't be built, blah, blah, blah. That can be true. You can make a case for that. The other thing that I'm going to tell you today is you're being manipulated. Both of those things can be true. So hold those two things there. Data centers are good. Data centers are bad. And the other truth, you're being used. Okay. So let me tell you about Humans First. This comes from Data Republican. The group's chair is Amy Kremer. She is well known from the early days of the Tea Party. And they announced a big protest for July 18th. And they framed it as regular Americans finally standing up to big tech elites that are, you know, finally shoving these giant facilities into communities without enough say. And they're going to say enough is enough. Finally, enough is enough. Okay. And the way this story is written, it sounds like classic grassroots conservatism. Then Data Republican on X started looking into it, and she didn't guess, she didn't rant, she just pulled public records. That's what Data Republican does. She goes to website data, the funding filings, the staff histories, all of that. And what she found is that Humans First not started by conservatives meeting in living rooms. It was actually incubated and helped getting started with money and structure by an organization called the Center for AI Testing, I think it is, AI Safety, based in San Francisco, you know, where all the conservatives hang out. That group gave Human First its early funding and used the same office address. The Center for AI Safety gets big money from Dustin Moskovitz. He is the Facebook co-founder. Through his foundation, it also received millions from Sam Bankman-Fried, FTX, before that company collapsed, not again known as a big conservative foundation. OpenAI, one of the leading AI companies, also gave it hundreds of thousands of dollars of as well. Now, why would OpenAI be involved? Why would Facebook be involved in this? An earlier NBC report described the center creating Humans First as a kind of Trojan horse. That's not from Data Republican, that's NBC. A way to take concerns about AI safety and make them sound like they're coming from conservatives. The early staff of Humans First included people with clear progressive backgrounds. She had, one of them had worked with the Sunrise Movement. That is a far left climate activist group. Another one, member of the Democratic Socialist of America. You know, I mean, it almost sounds like Barry Goldwater is going to show up next, right? That person had helped run campaigns against Trump, worked for Tom Steyer's political operation, organized for Kamala Harris. Their website was also using a digital platform commonly used by left-leaning nonprofits and democratic causes. In short, Axios had presented this conservative grassroots effort as conservative. But the actual origins, the money, and the people running it don't look very conservative. Now, Amy Kremer has pushed back, or her family has pushed back on parts of this story, saying the old accusations about her leaving one of the original Tea Party groups were part of a much uglier, litigious fight. It includes, false personal attacks, blah, blah, blah, and that a jury sided with them on some of their claims. That history is complicated, and it's fair to note that, okay? But the honest bottom line on the facts, this particular national organization is not what it is being sold as. It has the look of a conservative protest, but the structure, the funding, the personnel, something built on the other side of the political aisle with help from big tech money. Now, let's go back to those two truths. That doesn't mean that every person who has concern about data centers is part of some conspiracy or a useful idiot. Okay? It doesn't mean even the people that are all involved in that are, you know, lefties. These facilities are enormous, and they use huge amounts of electricity and water. At least that is the charge. There are ways around those things. But in some areas, they're getting fast-tracked with special deals and eminent domain and non-disclosure agreements that keep the local taxpayer and the residents in the dark about the impact on their power and their wells and their farmland or their quality of life. And that's got to stop. I am with you. If you don't want data centers because they're being fast-tracked in the middle of the night, I am 100% on your side. If you don't want them because you just don't want AI data centers, I'm not on your side. But this fast track, everyone, there are people that have moved into, you know, farmland and moved out in the middle of nowhere for a reason. I don't want any of that crap. Why are they not going into our inner cities where there are giant empty factories in a large portion of this country? These giant buildings that are sitting there rotting, mow them down and build them there. Plenty of regular Americans, including conservatives, believe in local control and property rights and not letting distant corporations or government bureaucrats steamroll us in our own communities. And we have every right to ask hard questions and demand transparency. Those are legitimate small government concerns, and I stand with you. So what does all of this mean? Well, there is a lot of money from left-leaning foundations, certain Silicon Valley circles, and yes, foreign interests that would love America to see, for us to lose the AI race. They want us to slow down or block the power generation and the data center construction that we need to be able to win this race. If we don't, we are going to lose it to China. The fastest way to keep America from leading in artificial intelligence is to make sure we cannot build the infrastructure that powers it. That, again, two truths, does not mean everyone who opposes a data center in their backyard is secretly working for the Chinese. Good people who vote the way I do have real practical reasons to be skeptical. They have seen these projects ram through without little public local input, if any. They're worried about the cost being passed on to regular families. They don't want their communities turned into an industrial zone overnight. But here is the key to this whole thing. This is what I want you to take away from this data. And again, thank you, Data Republican, for doing this hard work. Here's what I want you to take away from this. I have been railing on the ends don't justify the means. And I've got some amazing stories in the next couple of weeks that are going to teach that lesson. And, you know, there's just a few lessons that I think if we can learn these lessons, we can heal ourselves. One of them is ends never justify the means. The next one is the enemy of your enemy is not your friend, or at least not automatically your friend. If you're against certain data center projects for honest local reasons, please be very careful who you align with at the national level and whose money and organizing is behind the bigger movement. Because if you want to win, why is Facebook, why is OpenAI, why are they backdoor funding some of this stuff? What? That doesn't make any sense. And the minute you stand with these people, if they are discredited, which I think you're starting to see here, if they're discredited, then your whole movement is discredited. So as somebody who is for data centers but wants transparency and I want certain rules, you could be dead set against data centers. Let me give you this piece of advice. You can't stand with people who are claiming to be something they're not, because when that is found out, your movement will be discredited. The people who built and funded this conservative protest group, they don't share your goals. I don't know what their goals are. But why are they hiding? They are not fighting for abundant American energy, which we must have. I'm not sure they're fighting for communities to have a real stay, or for the United States to stay the strongest, most innovative country on earth. Some of them want delay. Some of them, I imagine, if they're on the left, want America to not be the leader in the world. Some want control. Some don't want America to win. I don't know. This whole fight is bigger than any data center, however. This is what the data center argument really is about. One, do you have control of your local community? Are you still in control? Or the people that you've hired at the local community just willing to do deals behind your back because they think they know better than you? They don't know better than you. All of these things, especially this level, must be brought full sunshine in front of everyone. But beyond that, the question on data centers and electricity, are we still a nation of builders? People who will say, okay, we got to do this. We'll figure the power out. We have to lead in that technology to shape the next century, and we'll do it on our terms, and we'll do it openly. Are we still a nation of builders, or is that part of the American character fading away? President Trump was at the G7 last week and put America clearly in the driver's seat on AI. I mean, you want to talk about America first? What he did, the rest of the West has a choice. You look to the United States or you look to China. That's the real stake. That's what he put out in the G7. I mean, he worked a deal with the G7 that, if I got to tell you, if I were France, I'd be like, what? Now we are beholden to the United States. We have nowhere to run. Damn right. You're dealing with somebody you keep dismissing. He's not a fool. So you have to ask yourself an honest question. Who do you want driving the next 200 years of human progress, us or China? I know where I stand. America builds, America leads. And we don't want to hand that future to people who are using our own concerns as cover to slow us down. We must demand better projects, real transparency, local input. But we have to do it without walking into somebody else's trap. Those two things are not the same. More in a minute. All right, let me tell you about the International Fellowship of Christians and Jews. As America celebrates 250, it's worth remembering, freedom is a gift, but it's also a responsibility. And every generation inherits this gift. And we have to decide whether it's worth defending or not. That's really what's happening in our world today. Is this worth defending? Our friendship between America and Israel has always mattered a lot to me personally. We're two nations separated by thousands of miles, but we are united by some very important ideas. And today the people of Israel continue to live under the threat of attacks from those who would gladly destroy them if given a chance. That's why I am grateful for the International Fellowship of Christians and Jews. And they give Christians here in America a chance to stand with our Jewish brothers and sisters in a real and tangible way, and to help them and encourage them. 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
0: Glenn Beck will be right back.

0: Hello, Americans. I'm Todd Starn. 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
0: A musical performance group at Kent State University has banned white people from auditioning for certain solos. Campus Reform reporter Emma Arnes broke the story, reporting the vocal intensity a cappella group limits certain solos to people of color. The university claims giving a white kid a solo from, let's say a song originally performed by a black artist, would be considered cultural appropriation. Mark Phillips has been a member of the group for 3 years. He's a white guy, the beatboxer. He pointed out the ban on white people seem to be a violation of the university's anti-discrimination policy. He said that music is meant to be shared and celebrated. In response, the group's executive board placed Mark on probation, demanded he appear before a disciplinary hearing to plead his case. Well, instead of doing that, Mark resigned. He says he learned that anti-white discrimination is alive and well at Kent State University. I'm Todd Stearns.
2: You can accomplish more than you think. If you have a deep enough reason why. Like 13-year-old Austin Appleby. In January 2026, he saved himself, his mother, and his two siblings after they were swept out to sea. While kayaking off the coast of Australia, a storm pulled them nearly 2.5 miles from shore. Austin was the only one strong enough to make it back, so he set out for help. He was forced to ditch his kayak a few minutes later when the waves proved too powerful. For 4 hours, he swam through cold, choppy water and miraculously made it to shore. He then ran another 2 miles before he found someone who could phone for help. 10 hours later, authorities found Austin's family clinging to a paddleboard 9 miles offshore, exhausted but alive. Before this incident, no one, including Austin himself, would have guessed that he could achieve such a remarkable feat. And yet, he did, because he was capable of more than he knew. And so are you. I've had plenty to overcome myself. My mom died when I was 9. My dad died when I was 11. My stepdad abandoned me and my siblings within hours of my mother's funeral, and I ended up in foster care. If your struggles seem too big to overcome, don't give up hope. Believe me when I say, you're capable of more than you know. For more to help you thrive, go to FocusOnTheFamily.com. I'm Jim Daly.
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Let's see. We've got some email rolling in, some comments. Lawrence wrote, do they only oppose some data centers, Glenn? Perhaps competition, or is the CCP trying to oppress all data centers? Yes. I'm sure there is competition involved, and definitely CCP is trying to do everything they can. They're spending millions of dollars to try to convince us that there's a grassroots movement to suppress these data centers. Dan wrote in, Glenn, I've been wondering lately how all of the anti-data center push seems so coordinated. While I'm not a fan of them destroying so much farmland, I am curious why we're not putting them in space. Expense, but watch Elon Musk and what he'll do. Glenn, how do we know who the good guys are and who the bad guys are? Good luck with that. Can we use eminent domain to tear down the Obama Center and build data centers there? Why tear it down? It looks like it's something that you could put servers in. Big ugly box.

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1: This is a Bloomberg Money Minute. SpaceX has agreed to a multi-billion dollar agreement to provide computing resources to artificial intelligence startup Reflection AI. The deal is part of SpaceX's push to position itself as a leader in the market for selling computing capacity to AI firms. The deal starts in July and goes through 2029. Shares of Alphabet fell by as much as 5.9% in Monday trading. Over the weekend, the company lost a second prominent AI researcher, Google DeepMind Vice President John Jumper, who won the 2024 Nobel Prize in Chemistry for his work on artificial intelligence, who announced Friday he was leaving for Anthropic. World Cup tickets aren't getting any cheaper. After the first week of matches, demand held up on resale platforms, with prices remaining steady and in some cases rising. Stadiums have also been close to full, while prices for the most exciting early games have hit highs of over $4,000. FIFA has engaged in more aggressive pricing tactics compared with previous tournaments, including dynamic pricing. Dan Schwartzman, Bloomberg Radio.
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3: Words from the Vice President, Lisa Brady, Fox News.
4: This is laying a foundation for what could be a truly transformed Middle East. But we haven't built the house yet. We're going to have to keep on building, and that's what we'll do.
3: Vice President J.D. Vance, a short time ago, as he was leaving Switzerland after what he calls a productive 36 hours and lengthy talks with top Iranian officials, who he says have agreed to let U.N. nuclear inspectors back into Iran.
4: Whether good faith or bad faith, you can't trust anybody's words. You have to trust what they actually do. Letting in the inspectors is a big deal, but again, we're going to see what they actually let the inspectors do once they're in the country. That's going to continually be a part of our negotiations.
3: President Trump posting earlier that everybody is fully aware Iran will agree to have major weapons inspections to ensure nuclear honesty long into the future. Vance says both sides have left teams in Switzerland to continue talks. Charlie Kirk's accused assassin back in a Utah court as a judge rules on several defense motions.
5: Tyler Robinson's attorneys were trying to block hearsay evidence from an upcoming preliminary hearing. Evidence that included pre-recorded testimony from Robinson's roommate and former lover, Lance Twiggs, that included a confession.
6: Accordingly, a defendant's motion is respectfully denied.
5: Judge Tony Groff also denying the defense motion to compel Twiggs to testify during the preliminary hearing, for which no electronic devices will be allowed in court.
3: Fox's Jeff Benasso, the judge delaying a decision for now on whether prosecutors violated a gag order by talking to reporters and on taking the death penalty off the table. A federal judge just quashing grand jury subpoenas in a case involving the Minnesota governor and Minneapolis mayor, accused by the Justice Department of failing to aid or impeding immigration enforcement operations. Russians. Today's ruling says the department failed to identify a single plausible investigatory justification for the subpoenas. Governor Tim Walz has called the probe politically motivated. 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
10: Hello, I'm Charles Hart. It's Monday, June 22nd. Here's a look at the top stories from your trusted local news source. One person is dead after a crash on Highway 20 in Blackhawk County. The sheriff's office says it got a call at 7:34 last night about a crash near the exit to Highways 58 and 27. An investigation shows the two vehicles crashed head-on about a mile before the exit. Both drivers were seriously injured and taken to hospitals. One later died. Iowa State Patrol is investigating what caused the crash. Officials with Empowering Excellence Charter School tell TV9 Executive Director Sarah Swayze will leave the school at the end of this month. It comes as Cedar Rapids police investigate possible financial misappropriations at the school. Court records show no charges have been filed. The school says it won't renew Swayze's contract. That's after Empowering Excellence had placed her on paid administrative leave. Swayze helped start the city's first charter school in 2024. It targets at-risk and other students in danger of dropping out from traditional public school. The board says Principal Charles Mauser will be the interim executive director for the upcoming school year. Well, today, Impact Life is teaming up with the Cedar Rapids Colonels to hold a blood drive. The drive is happening from 3 to 6 p.m. at Veterans Memorial Stadium. You can book your appointment by calling 800-747-5401 or going to bloodcenter.org. There's also a chance you could get a gift from the team. The first 20 donors at today's blood drive will receive a ticket voucher to Cedar Rapids Colonels games later this season. 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
13: The KCRG TV9 First Alert Forecast. Today seeing rain and storms at the high of 65. East winds at 10 to 20 miles per hour. Slight chance of showers continues into early tonight, followed by partly cloudy skies, a low of 54. Northeast winds at 5 to 15 miles per hour. Partly cloudy skies on Monday, high of 74. We'll continue to see partly cloudy skies into Monday night. I'm TV9 First Alert Storm Team Meteorologist Bill Danka on News Talk 1540 KXEL.
14: This hour, it's 75 degrees from News Talk 1540 KXEL.
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0: Last hour, we were talking about the data centers. And, you know, you can be against data centers for a lot of really good reasons, especially locally, if it's being done in the cover of darkness, if they haven't answered the power question, et cetera, et cetera. But you do also have to answer the other question on if the United States does not build these data centers, who is going to control AI? And the answer to that is China. We are in a race against China. And it is more dangerous than the race for the nuclear bomb. Let me say that again. The race for AI is more dangerous than the race for the nuclear bomb. If China gets AI, AGI, ASI, they will control the world for as long as you could possibly see out. And if we don't have the structure, we can't compete. And some people will say, well, you know what? China's not that bad. China's really, really bad. Really bad. And we have soft-pedaled because we've had this stupid policy for so long of, you know what? If we just bring them up and you know, show them how to make money and everything else, they'll be just like us. Well, they're not like us. They never have been like us. It is a completely different culture. And a very dangerous culture, the way it is being understood, especially by the current president of China. And this is a long history in China. I picked up a book, a couple months ago, started reading it, Stephen Mosher. It's called The Devil and Communist China. It's interesting to me that Stephen is writing about the devil in communist China because he went over and he was doing work years ago in China, and he was a researcher, and I believe he was a scientist, and an atheist. And what he started to uncover in China kind of opened his eyes to a lot of things. He's not an atheist anymore. And Stephen joins me here in 60 seconds to kind of give you a quick look at how bad China really is, what really is behind China. We'll do that here in just a second. First, let me tell you about Relief Factor. 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Stephen is with us. He is the author of The Devil and Communist China. Stephen, welcome to the program. I'm glad you're here.
2: It's good to be with you.
0: So tell me about your history. When you went over to China the first time, what were you doing over there? And you were an atheist, right?
2: I was, yeah. I had been at Stanford University where there are a lot of atheists. And I was in the anthropology department. I was picked by the U.S. State Department to be the first American social scientist on the ground in China. I went to live in a commune. It was called Equality Commune, believe it or not. Equality Commune. It was anything but equal, of course. The cadres were up here. The ordinary people were way down there. But what caught my attention, of course, was the one child policy, which began when I was in China. They were arresting women for the crime of being pregnant. And they were taking them, locking them up, forcing them to have abortions and sterilizations. I was in the operating room when they were doing these procedures, Glenn, because I had permission from the Chinese Communist Party to be there. And I'll tell you what, If you witness a third trimester abortion, that is a cesarean section abortion done on a woman who's 7, 8, and 9 months pregnant, who's carrying a viable unborn child, who if given a chance of life would live quite well outside the womb, and you watch them kill those babies at birth, you realize that there is evil in the world. You realize that it was for me as if the pit of hell had opened up before me. And in recoiling from that evil, I began to seek the good. And of course, if you seek the good, you'll find God because he's the source of all goodness. That, in a nutshell, is what happened to me. I found God in China.
0: I have to tell you, it is remarkable to me because your story starts at Stanford, which is the home of the Human Betterment Society back in the progressive days. I mean, right. It is. You're laughing, you know. I mean, right. Stanford is a heart of darkness, especially when it comes to eugenics and abortion and everything else. It has a really dark, dark past. And for you to be there and then go over, and you were obviously trusted by the Chinese. Why else would they have shown you this? I mean, they were, you know, why were you in those rooms? They didn't think you would turn on them, did you? Did they?
2: Well, they didn't want me there in the first place because they had turned down my research. But then the president at the time, Jimmy Carter, brought up the matter with China's leader at the time, who was Deng Xiaoping. And Deng Xiaoping, who wanted American technology and finance and access to American markets desperately to modernize China, said, oh, we'll welcome Stephen Mosher into China. Well, once China's wow. dictator says you're allowed in, nobody at the lower level, all these lower level officials were happy to cooperate with my research. That's why I was in the operating room when they were doing these procedures, watching these women suffer and leaving China with the cries for help from them ringing in my ears. And of course, I've been speaking out on this in the years since.
0: You write in your book that hatred of God is at the heart of, you know, the ideology of China, communism. What did Mao have to say about God? Can you take us through some of this stuff that made you say that?
2: No, well, Mao's a very interesting character. You know, he at like 3 years old was taken to a local stone god and dedicated, consecrated, you might even say baptized, and given to the power of that stone god by his mother. That's very interesting. His mother always called him the third son of the monolith, the third son of the stone god. That was her nickname for him. Which is kind of creepy, if you understand yeah. what that might really mean. And then he grew up, and of course he rejected Confucianism, he rejected Buddhism, which, you know, have elements of light in them, you know, to be sure. But yeah. he rejected God entirely. He said that other things and people exist in the world, but they're only there for my use and my pleasure. Imagine a young man with that attitude. There are other people in the world, there are other things in the world, but they're only there for my use and my pleasure. He rejected God. He thought of himself as kind of a demigod, and he was the master of the stage, and he was going to manipulate people, and he did so all of his life. He was a terrible deceiver and manipulator all along, even of those closest to him, his wives, his multiple wives, his close associates. You know, he let his longtime companion, Zhou Enlai, who was premier and worked with them for 40 years, die of cancer because he didn't want Joe to survive him.
0: The stuff in your book is just remarkable. And I've read, you know, I've read books about Mao before, but nothing like this. Explain some of the other things that people just don't know about. I mean, because, you know, people will say, too, well, Mao is Mao, and, you know, it's totally different now. No, it's not.
2: No.
0: Go ahead. Explain that.
2: Yeah, well, it's totally the same now, because what we have now is in Xi Jinping, we have someone who is not the son of Mao's loins. He's not the biological son of Mao, but he is the cultural, the political, the spiritual son of Mao, in a sense that he is mimicking, emulating, copying everything that Mao did onto the level of purging people that he distrusts. There have been more purges under Xi Jinping over the last few years of more senior communist officials than even Mao did back in the 1950s right. and 60s. And you think about Mao starting the Korean War, starting the war in Vietnam, sending 300,000 troops to North Vietnam, causing unrest in Malaysia, Indonesia, trying to spread revolution around the world. But what has Xi Jinping been doing in the Middle East by supporting Iran, in South America by supporting Venezuela? and of course with his constant attacks, threatens to attack on Taiwan. He's following the exact same playbook at home and abroad that Mao did, and it's a frightening thing for me to see history repeat itself this way.
0: What does the world look like if they win the AI race?
2: It looks like a big brother looking over your shoulder all the time and telling you exactly what to do in Chinese. there's no exaggerating that whoever gets a dominant AI first gets access to the world's financial system, for example. So all of your money in your bank accounts disappears, or at least it's under their control. The social credit system that we have in China today gets applied all over the world, to the United States in particular. What is the social credit system? The social credit system in China is that you cannot go to a bank and withdraw money unless you've said nice things about the Chinese Communist Party on the internet. If you criticize the party in social media, your social credit score goes down. You have trouble getting a loan to buy a car, buy a house. If your social credit score falls too low, you can't get on a plane. You can't leave China, of course, but you can't even fly on a plane within China. You can't use a high-speed rail. All doors are shut to you. You can't get a government job. You have trouble getting any job at all. They're monitoring everybody in real time at all times in a kind of high-tech digital dictatorship. And boy, so we don't want that here.
0: Can you explain what civilization practice stations for the new era are, or what they used to be?
2: Well, civilizational practice stations for the new era are places of worship that have been set up by the Chinese Communist Party, where people are supposed to go to worship China and the Chinese people and the leaders of the Chinese people, namely Xi Jinping, as a kind of demigod. It's a quasi-religion, Glenn. Of course, communism as a whole is a quasi-religion, right?
0: Yes.
2: It attempts to set up heaven on earth, causing tremendous destruction and human loss in the process. But they also have in China.
0: Go ahead. I'm sorry. No, finish.
2: They also have this kind of this fascist view as well. The Chinese Communist Party is trying to undermine its legitimacy, or rather reinforce its legitimacy by saying that the Chinese people are a superior race. It all sounds like Mein Kampf. Written in the 21st century for the Chinese people.
0: They also have, and we've heard this, that they are replacing the Bible. Are the people, do they have to go to these former churches, now these, what did I say, they were practice stations? Are you forced to go there? Do people choose to go there? And then they're rewriting the Bible to things like thou shalt have no other gods before you than the CCP kind of stuff.
2: Right. Yeah. This all plays back into the social credit score as well. If you go, if you visit the Xi Jinping app, and everybody has to have a Xi Jinping app on their phone, and read the daily gospel from Xi Jinping, you get points on your social credit score, and you can ride on the high speed rail, and you can get a low interest rate loan. So it all goes back to AI in China constantly watching over the people. And if you go to attend these propaganda sessions, and if you do, your social credit score goes up, and there are benefits. If you don't, your social credit score goes down. But the Bible, they're rewriting the Bible to conform to communist fascist ideology. And the example I like to use is the woman caught in adultery, where Christ comes on the woman who is being stoned to death in adultery and says to the men surrounding her, let he among you who is without sin cast the first stone. And they all go away abashed because none of them is innocent. Well, in the Chinese version, Christ comes upon the woman caught in adultery, tells the men to go away, and then in the communist Chinese version, stones the woman to death himself. That's what the Chinese Communist Party is trying to do to the gospel and to our Lord Jesus Christ. So, It's vicious, it's ongoing, it's constant, it's 24/7, and it's governed by Chinese AI, which we do not want in control of the world.
0: Stephen, I'd love to have you on for a longer discussion about China as we go forward, because I'd be fascinated in hearing your take on what is happening with Taiwan and also the possible collapse of China. I mean, I keep hearing that they're so close to collapse. Do you believe that?
2: I do.

0: Korea or Japan. That's the most hopeful future. There are less hopeful futures, of course.
1: The name of the book is The Devil and Communist China, From Mao Down to Z, and it is well worth your read. 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The Devil and Communist China. Stephen, thank you. As always, we'll talk
0: to you. Thank
1: you, Glenn. You bet. 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
1: 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Station ID.

You know, there is something, let's see if I can find it here. There is something I wanted to share with you today that is really quite remarkable about, and I think I had it, yes, it is quite remarkable. It is what Karl Marx, what his father actually wrote to him. And I was looking through a bunch of stuff for Father's Day, and I found this letter from Karl Marx's dad, and I thought, oh, that's a nice Father's Day note. Not, you know, they were really estranged. They, you know, he had a real problem with Karl, and you know, Karl Marx, he lived off of his father forever and never. I mean, look at the mayor of Seattle. Same story. Frankly speaking, my dear Karl, I do not like this modern world, which all weaklings use to clothe their feelings when they quarrel with the world because they do not possess, without labor or trouble, well-furnished palaces with vast sums of money and elegant carriages. This embitterment disgusts me, and you are the last person from whom I would expect. What grounds do you have for it? Has not everything smiled upon you ever since your cradle? Has not nature endowed you with magnificent talents? Have not your parents lavished affection on you? Have you ever, up to now, been unable to satisfy your reasonable wishes? And have you not carried away in the most incomprehensible fashion in the heart of a girl whom thousands envy you? Yet the first untoward event, the first disappointed wish, evokes embitterment. Is that a strength? Is that a manly character? That's Karl Marx's own dad. And how many dads can look at their own kids, if they are in college, and say that about them? You have had everything handed to you. That is the problem. Everything that is handed to you, you do not appreciate. You never earned. All right, more in just a second. You don't want to miss the last few minutes of today's program. Next.

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1: Keir Starmer just resigned, but does it actually mean there's hope for the UK? The Christian bishop who went viral for his letter to King Charles joins Glenn next.
2: This is a Bloomberg Money Minute. Stocks are under pressure. SpaceX shares are down sharply. That's putting a bit of a damper on tech overall. The number of student loan borrowers in default soaring to a record of more than 9 million in April. That's after the government ended a four-year pause on collections. The Education Department, meantime, temporarily lowering interest rates further for some borrowers who sign up for auto pay. And we could see another online spending record during Prime Days starting tomorrow, as shoppers feeling the sting of higher gas prices snatch up deals on back-to-school clothes, household goods, and other things on Amazon.com. Adobe is forecasting U.S. consumers will spend $26.3 billion online at Amazon and other retailers during the four-day sale. That's up 9% from last year's July event. Almost 60% of Amazon Prime Day shoppers will also browse Walmart. If you're wondering, the Amazon discounts, well, they're expected to be just about in line with the deals we saw last year. Denise Pellegrini, Bloomberg Radio.
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3: When a producer passes away, families often find pending FSA payments denied simply because the estate hasn't been officially established in the county office system. Fortunately, you don't have to wait for the entire probate process to close to recoup these funds. The FSA has a formal path designed exactly for this scenario, but you must establish legal authority first. To unlock the payments, the designated executor or personal representative must provide the local office with a death certificate and letters of authority from the probate court. If the estate is small and skipping formal probate, a local affidavit of heirship will usually suffice. From there, you'll file Form FSA 325, which officially requests that the unpaid program benefits be redirected to the rightful representative. The county staff will then update the system to make the estate the active, eligible entity for those specific program years. To be paid, the deceased producer must have signed the program contract before passing, or the authorized executor must sign it within the official sign-up window. Schedule an appointment with your county office early to get the paperwork aligned. This has been the Agricultural Law and Tax Report. I'm Roger McOwen.
5: 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As AI disrupts the American workplace, there's a new tool to better understand how.
6: This is about moving the conversation about AI's impact from what we think to what we can measure.
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6: We were able to use the demographics in the ADP payroll data and segment it by career.
5: It's already finding useful trends.
6: Since the rollout of ChatGPT in November 2022, this dashboard shows there's been a 20% decline in early career software developers. But when you look at older workers, no decline at all.
5: That suggests younger workers are getting less of a chance to see their full potential realized. Richardson says the opportunity for employers is to use AI not to replace workers, but to augment work.
6: It is a productivity tool in the sense that it makes work better. It makes problems easier to solve, and therefore you can tackle more problems.
5: Andrew O'Day, Bloomberg Radio.
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9: I'm Chad Pergram with the Speaker's Lobby. There's worry on Capitol Hill that a Senate bill overhauling college athletics could financially wreck historically black colleges and universities and could reduce chances for college education for minority students if there's no action this year. Senate Commerce Committee Chairman Ted Cruz of Texas and Ranking Member Maria Cantwell of Washington say they reached out to members of the Congressional Black Caucus and want the group's input as they seek the necessary votes in both chambers. The CBC, however, has shown no signs of backing the bill. The caucus helped shelve a competing House measure in protest over a recent round of redistricting related to the voting power of black voters. The CBC urged Cruz and Cantwell to pause action on their college athletics bill. Cruz and Cantwell have refined an argument aimed at securing some CBC support, that their Protect College Sports Act is the lone measure on Capitol Hill capable of becoming law, and doing nothing legislatively would simply be a choice historically black colleges and universities could not literally afford. With the Speaker's Lobby, Chad Pergram, Fox News.
10: The KCRG TV 9 First Alert forecast. Today seeing rain and storms with the high of 65. East winds at 10 to 20 miles per hour. Slight chance of showers continues into early tonight, followed by partly cloudy skies, a low of 54. Northeast winds at 5 to 15 miles per hour. Partly cloudy skies on Monday, high of 74. We'll continue to see partly cloudy skies into Monday night. I'm TV 9 First Alert Storm Team Meteorologist Bill Danka on News Talk 1540 KXEL.
11: Currently, it's 76 degrees on the Voice of Eastern Iowa.
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1: There's so much going on at torch250.com that you just engage with your family. You're going to learn all kinds of stuff. You'll be entertained all through the summer with good, wholesome stuff that actually teaches your children some values and principles. I have to tell you, I am not a soccer fan. I don't really care about the World Cup. But I have to tell you, I want to be in some of these stadiums. What is happening in the stadiums? The one with Australia and the U.S. where they were, you know, singing, Take Me Home, Country Roads, and the whole stadium just broke out. I mean, it was amazing. And then at the end, they get together. The U.S. team goes out in the center of the field, and they start to pray. Unbelievable. Just great messages coming out of soccer this summer here at the FIFA World Cup in the United States. It's really amazing. I want to introduce you to a new friend of mine, Bishop Kai Dewar. He is one of, I think, seven pastors, priests, rabbis that will actually stand up in the churches and in the pulpit and stand up and say, we're in trouble. Return back to basic principles. We're in trouble. And he wrote a really great thing about Britain is not the exception. Britain is the warning. And he was talking about the, you know, the situation there with what's going on with the grooming games, he said, or grooming gangs. America should not view Britain as a foreign country. America should view Britain as a glimpse into a possible future. The forces reshaping Britain are not uniquely British. They are Western. The same institutional pressures, cultural assumptions, and political fears exist on both sides of the Atlantic. This is not a fundamental, this is not fundamentally an immigration story. This is a story about institutional cowardice. Everybody knew. Every civilization survives or falls on its willingness to tell the truth. Britain's institutions increasingly chose comfort over the truth. This is not a failure. Failure is when you don't know. This is a betrayal. Betrayal is when you know and you do nothing. He's a powerful, powerful bishop and a powerful voice, and we welcome him to the program. Bishop, how are you, sir?
2: I'm good, Glenn. Good to be with you. Nice to see you again.
1: Yeah, good to see you. Good to see you. First, can we start with the news of the day? Starmer is leaving. I don't know what the breaking point was there. There's been so many that have been missed. What does this mean?
2: Well, it means that, one, when you and I were together in London on the 16th of May, what I said about Keir Starmer's days being numbered came true. Secondly, it means that this country is about to get an even worse prime minister than the one we're kicking out if Andy Burnham becomes the next prime minister, because nobody talks about the fact Andy Burnham was mayor of Greater Manchester and was actively involved in covering up the grooming gang scandal. So it's, you know, it's a one mess to another. The frying pan to the fire is the old analogy we use here.
1: How is that possible? How is it possible that he's the guy?
2: Because Labour, like they were with Starmer 6 years ago, have gone, he's our only option. And what we'll witness sometime between now and September is a coronation of the man they used to call the King of the North, who is absolutely despised in the South. And Labour go ahead and push this agenda even further. There's an organization in the Manchester area called MEND. They are Islamist supporters. And this is a man, this is an organization that Andy Burnham, as mayor of Greater Manchester and the Greater Manchester governing body, used to do speaking tours with. They did public events together. So I expect nothing to change. What I'm expecting is this country is going to get far worse for the next 3 years.
1: Oh my gosh. I mean, I don't know how much more you have left in you. I mean, it's getting really bad.
2: I believe we're on the verge of another Cromwellian level event in the United Kingdom.
1: Explain what that means to Americans.
2: So we had a huge civil war started by the fact that Oliver Cromwell and King Charles I came to blows over the rule of Parliament, and Charles I still pushed for that supreme power of the monarch. Oliver Cromwell and his associates pushed for the sovereignty of Parliament, and ultimately they convicted the king of treason and beheaded him. That moment for us as a constitutional monarchy was a very, very dark moment in our history, because the country went through years of civil war between the king's forces and the people's army under General Cromwell. And ultimately, Cromwell himself became a dictator when he took over Parliament. So we're on that precipice. You can feel it's palpable in this country that civil war is not just foreseeable. You know, we've got high-ranking retired military officers now talking about civil war is now inevitable in the United Kingdom. And if it happens, it's going to be fought largely on a sectarian principle, because I think the greatest pushback is going to be, you know, British citizens of every faith fighting against this Islamic agenda and a well-armed, well-equipped Islamic force that seems to be being prepared. I've just whilst I was waiting to come on the show now, I've just found out what used to be a holiday camp is now being prepared to have another 3,000 illegal immigrants put into it, and it's being kitted out to look like an army barracks. 3 weeks ago, I was on the streets of Liverpool with an organization called the Liverpool Guardians, and I saw for myself. Even now, with the grooming gang scandals going on, there are still gangs of Islamic males patrolling the streets of Liverpool looking for victims to sexually abuse and to rape, and using taxis and shops that sell these, you know, these vape cigarette things and all of this lot to actually perpetrate this agenda, because they believe it is their religious right.
1: You say sectarian. But you're, I mean, no offense, you know this, Bishop, your churches are dead. I mean, they're not, the king at the head of the church is King Charles, not Christ the king. I mean, you told me yourself when we met, I was stunned by this. There's seven of you that are willing to speak out in the entire kingdom. There's seven of you.
2: Well, thanks to that day that we met, that number is now starting to grow, but there are, you're right, there are only seven of us that have stuck our head above the parapets. The church has turned on us. Half of society has turned on us. I've had multiple hit pieces done in the state media and the press in the United Kingdom. I'm called Britain's far-right bishop. I'm Islamophobic, homophobic, transphobic, every phobic under the sun. You know, I'm apparently the most dangerous man in Christianity in the Western world. I'm certainly the most divisive man in Christianity.
1: Makes you famous. That's good.
2: Well, I mean, they did me a huge favor because they put my name in every house in this country. The other side of that is, of course, that I have to deal with the fact that I live under three active fatwas. I have to have security in certain events that I do now with church and conferences. I've had no income at all since October 2024. I've had one unsuccessful attempt on my life already. This is the reality of what we're dealing with, yet I'm undeterred because, as you know, with what's coming up in the midterms in the US, we are fighting not just for a political environment, we're fighting for the very soul of a nation.
1: I hope more people are understanding what you just said. We are, thank God, we are not close to a civil war. I mean, we could quickly, but we're not there. And even for saying that in your country, I mean, you know, I hate to say this to you, but you know this, you probably have jail time ahead of you for even saying that if things got into a civil war situation. What does that actually look like, civil war in Great Britain in 2027, 26?
2: If we get to that point, you will see the mass number of patriots in this country that are what is deeply concerned about the direction this country is going, the fact that this country is losing its identity, is losing its heritage, and that is being deliberately replaced and deliberately targeted, suddenly begin to rise up. And the driving force that so many people talk about here is, why are the vast majority, some 98% of the illegal immigrants coming into the country, all of Islamic all from particular Islamic countries, and every single one of them is a fighting age male. The number of females and children coming into the country, if you're talking about claiming asylum, it's a point of a percentage in comparison to the rest of the people that are coming. And then we have idiots in this country, and I'm not careful in my language, as you know, Glenn, but we have idiots like Liverpool that declares the city, or the region, I should say, a sanctuary city. And now they have more than 2,500 illegal immigrants pouring in per day. So the number of sexual assaults has gone up astronomically. When I was there a few weeks ago, sexual assaults is still around 580 per month taking place.
1: Oh my gosh.
2: The police claim that only 85 to 90% of sexual assaults actually get recorded. So if you think, if it's, let's say, let's be generous and say it's 10% and 580 are being recorded with the police, that's close to 6,000 sexual assaults and rapes taking place every month just in one city. So this whole thing that Rupert Lowe's rape gang inquiry exposed has not gone away at all. And the government, the local councils, the institutions are still active in helping cover it up, because it's far easier than to act like it doesn't exist, or let's not talk about it, than it is to be called a racist, because we've had decades where we've been told that saying anything about radicalized Islam, which is Islam in general, is a racist. And I am forever beating my head against the rocks when I cry aloud and spare not, as the scripture says, that Islam is an ideological religion. It is not a race. So it is not racist to criticize it. It is not racist to go against what they are trying to do with Islam. And fundamentally in the UK, which should be a warning shot to the flare in the sky, so to speak, for America, is the ultimate goal is the replacement of your laws and your institutions with Sharia law.
1: What can the people of America do to save ourselves that you guys didn't do? Because we are behind you, not very far, but we are behind you. What are the things that we should be doing right now? And what are the things that we can do to help you? I mean, I'm really concerned, Bishop, about... I was over with Tommy and you, and I said to you, you know, you guys don't have a Martin Luther King example. And unless the church is leading this, you're going to get violence. You have to, before the heart of the Christian is completely closed, you have to appeal and be able to take the blows to the head and never, ever strike back. That's the only way this will break through. And, you know, there's no Christians. I mean, there's you. The Christians have got to get involved in this over in England. So how can we help you? And what should we be doing that you made the mistake and we're about to?
2: My take on the answer to that, Glenn, is quite unique, because my number one cry to the whole of America would be to simply say, to look at where we are and see where you could be heading. And whatever you do, with everything in you, do not let the Republic fail. Because if free speech, if freedom of religion, if everything that America has built over the last 250 years, the freedoms that the Western world are currently enjoying and hang on to by the skin of our teeth because of the beacon that is the United States, if the Republic fails, the Western world is lost. And you, for everybody listening, you need to understand our salvation, Europe, is once again looking to America as its salvation, politically and economically, because we cannot trust our own governments. We cannot trust our own institutions. This year is the most critical year in your electoral history, because this midterm will determine whether or not the Republic remains. And if you lose the Republic, like I said, the Western world, certainly Western Europe, is gone. When free speech goes silent in America, it dies in Europe. When liberty is restrained in America, we are borderline communism in Western Europe. And what we have been through in Britain is because people refused to actually stand up. They refused to push back against the media narrative, against the leftist liberal agenda, against the globalists that are trying to force the whole of Europe and ultimately the whole world to bow down to their wicked and evil agenda. And I would say, but the biggest thing you can do to help us, fight with everything you've got to stay free.
1: Bishop Duerr, I'd love to have you on again. We pray for you every night. Thank you so much. Thank you.
2: God bless you. God bless.
1: You bet. 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

0: 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Remember one thing. Tell any chatbot, be the person I'm negotiating with. Argue back hard, then score me 1 to 10. Give it your situation, let it fight for you. Not sure where you slipped? Ask it to slow down and walk you through it. The payoff? You walk into that room without your brain doing that charming little thing where it deletes your spine. You're always stronger when your confidence is showing, and you feel it inside. 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
4: I have to tell you, you know, America is on the ropes, especially after hearing, you know, Bishop Kai, what he just wow, was that sobering message. You know, it's on the ropes, not because of what he just said, but because soccer is beginning to make sense in America. We're getting like you're seeing soccer news and you're like, wow, that's really great. I think I might be a fan of soccer. What the hell is happening to us, America? Sober up, sober up. We'll see you tomorrow. In the meantime, Pray, work hard, study, question everything, and may God save the Republic.

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3: This is a Bloomberg Money Minute. SpaceX has agreed to a multi-billion dollar agreement to provide computing resources to artificial intelligence startup Reflection AI. The deal is part of SpaceX's push to position itself as a leader in the market for selling computing capacity to AI firms. The deal starts in July and goes through 2029. Shares of Alphabet fell by as much as 5.9% in Monday trading. Over the weekend, the company lost a second prominent AI researcher, Google DeepMind Vice President John Jumper, who won the 2024 Nobel Prize in Chemistry for his work on artificial intelligence, who announced Friday he was leaving for Anthropic. World Cup tickets aren't getting any cheaper. After the first week of matches, demand held up on resale platforms, with prices remaining steady and in some cases rising. Stadiums have also been close to full, while prices for the most exciting early games have hit highs of over $4,000. FIFA has engaged in more aggressive pricing tactics compared with previous tournaments, including dynamic pricing. Dan Schwartzman, Bloomberg Radio.
4: I'm Kim Komando, and this is where Iowa comes to talk. 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
5: Keep talking. I'm Lisa Brady, Fox News. Vice President J.D. Vance reporting progress as he left Switzerland after lengthy talks with Iranian officials.
6: We left a lot of our team. The Iranians left a lot of their team at the resort there to keep on working at. So all in all, a very productive 36 hours. We're going to have to keep working it.
5: Vance says Iran has agreed to let U.N. nuclear inspectors back into the country, but that actions, not words, are what's important, adding that money for Iran will not be unfrozen without continued progress. Iran says the first real test of negotiations is to end the fighting in Lebanon, where Israel and Iran-backed Hezbollah have a new ceasefire in effect. A federal judge is blocking the Trump administration's effort to target state officials in Minnesota, including the governor, accusing them of obstructing immigration enforcement operations. Ruling unsealed today accuses the Justice Department of failing to justify subpoenas and aiming to retaliate against state officials for failing to assist the federal government with enforcing civil immigration law. He launched or revitalized many superstar careers. Clive Davis has died, once called the man with the golden ears, who won five Grammys as a producer.
7: He started out as a 28-year-old lawyer at Columbia Records with zero music experience. But over the next six decades, he found several record companies. properties, known for throwing these elaborate Grammy parties, attracting an eclectic group of people from music, politics, and business. He signed Whitney Houston at age 19.
5: Fox's William Lajeunesse Davis helping to turn others into stars, including Rod Stewart, Carlos Santana, Alicia Keys, Billy Joel, and Bruce Springsteen. Clive Davis was 94. A family statement says to them, the music icon was dad and granddaddy, the steady presence at the center of our lives. History made at the World Cup as Lionel Messi scores a record 17th goal, giving the defending champs Argentina a 1-0 lead over Austria, and he just scored another one. 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
8: 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Heroes like NYPD Detective Victor Vargas, a U.S. Air Force veteran who died from pancreatic cancer after serving in the World Trade Center recovery efforts. Tunnel to Towers honored Detective Vargas by paying off the family's mortgage. 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
11: Hello, I'm Charles Hart. It's Monday, June 22nd. Here's a look at the top stories from your trusted local news source. One person is dead after a crash on Highway 20 in Blackhawk County. The sheriff's office says it got a call at 7:34 last night about a crash near the exit to Highways 58 and 27. An investigation shows the two vehicles crashed head-on about a mile before the exit. Both drivers were seriously injured and taken to hospitals. One later died. Iowa State Patrol is investigating what caused the crash. Officials with Empowering Excellence Charter School tell TV9 Executive Director Sarah Swayze will leave the school at the end of this month. It comes as Cedar Rapids police investigate possible financial misappropriations at the school. Court records show no charges have been filed. The school says it won't renew Swayze's contract. That's after Empowering Excellence had placed her on paid administrative leave. Swayze helped start the city's first charter school in 2024. It targets at-risk and other students in danger of dropping out from traditional public school. The board says Principal Charles Mauser will be the interim executive director for the upcoming school year. Well, today, Impact Life is teaming up with the Cedar Rapids Colonels to hold a blood drive. The drive is happening from 3 to 6 p.m. at Veterans Memorial Stadium. You can book your appointment by calling 800-747-5401 or going to bloodcenter.org. There's also a chance you could get a gift from the team. The first 20 donors at today's blood drive will receive a ticket voucher to Cedar Rapids Colonels games later this season. 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
13: The KCRG TV9 First Alert Forecast. Today seeing rain and storms with the high of 65. East winds at 10 to 20 miles per hour. Slight chance of showers continues into early tonight, followed by partly cloudy skies, a low of 54. Northeast winds at 5 to 15 miles per hour. Partly cloudy skies on Monday, high of 74. We'll continue to see partly cloudy skies into Monday night. I'm TV9 First Alert Storm Team Meteorologist Bill Danka on News Talk 1540 KXEL.
12: Currently it's 76 degrees on the Voice of Eastern Iowa.

0: We hold these truths to be self-evident. 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
2: With the Bloomberg Business of Sports Report, I'm Charlie Pellett. A Senate committee has approved a bill to regulate college athletics. The Protect College Sports Act was passed by the Senate Commerce, Science, and Transportation Committee on a 19-9 vote. The PCSA would grant athletes rights to make money off of their name, image, and likeness, extend revenue-sharing requirements for colleges, and mandate that schools cover athletes' medical costs. Olympic figure skating champion Alyssa Liu and world champion Ilya Malinin are set to make their returns to top-level competition at Skate America next season. The International Skating Union has published lineups for the new season's Grand Prix events, listing Skate America in Everett, Washington on November 13th through the 15th. And the boating supply retailer West Marine says it's closing 59 stores in 23 states. And that's the Bloomberg Business of Sports Report. I'm Charlie Pellett.
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6: It's Fox Wheels.
7: Waymo is recalling almost 4,000 of its robo-taxis after more than a dozen incidents in which the autonomous vehicles entered closed freeway construction zones. According to the National Highway Traffic Safety Administration, that points to a software issue. The recall report shows that Waymo's Field Safety Committee began reviewing the issue in late April after examining six incidents in which robo-taxis drove past ramp closure signs and entered freeway construction zones. The committee met again in May after identifying seven additional instances involving active construction zones. As a result of the reported incidents, Waymo implemented freeway driving restrictions while engineers worked to identify the root cause. The recall covers Waymo fifth-generation automated driving systems. We're told that a software remedy remains under development. That's Fox Wheels. I'm Jeff Manosso, Fox News.

0: Amanda, if you lived in Maine, would you vote for Plattner?
1: I would not.
0: Why not?
1: He's a pig, just like the president said.
0: But you're from Pennsylvania. You didn't like Hillary's answer?
1: Hillary's a moron. Hillary's like, I'm not from Maine. Just shut up. Just say something honest for once in your life. That's the problem. They all dodge. They all duck because they can't stand on their own
0: two feet. They all dodge because they know the answer is they should say, I'm not going to vote for him. And they don't have any moral courage to do it. And that's the whole problem with their party, which I'm kind of enjoying. Am I allowed to enjoy that?
1: I don't know that I would agree with you on that. I think they have like a behind closed door agreement. Like, we're not allowed to dissent. Everybody's got to stick together all the time because they all have so many skeletons.
0: Well, AOC for president. Mark my words. We'll continue.
1: Oh, God.
2: This is a Bloomberg Money Minute. Stocks have been mixed much of the day. SpaceX among the shares under pressure, and that's putting a bit of a damper on tech. Google parent Alphabet, the biggest drag in tech right now, after the departure of some high-profile AI staffers, spooked investors, according to the founder of Vital Knowledge. Could see another online spending record during Prime Days starting tomorrow on Amazon.com and more as shoppers feel the sting of higher gas prices and they snatch up deals on back-to-school clothes and household goods as well. Adobe forecasting U.S. consumers will spend $26.3 billion online at Amazon and other retailers during the four-day sale starting tomorrow, 9% from last year's July event. Almost 60% of Amazon Prime Day shoppers will also browse on Walmart. And Kraft taking its cheesiness to new places, unveiling KD Ramen in three flavors, cheesy ramen, extra cheesy, and extra spicy. You'll have to go all the way up to Canada to get those for now. Denise Pellegrini, Bloomberg Radio.
3: This is the closing market report for Monday on the Iowa Agribusiness Radio Network. I'm Riley Smith. On the phone right now with Bill Moore of Price Futures Group as we wrap up another day in the ag marketplace. Bill, what have you seen going on in the grain and livestock markets today?
4: Well, we've got pressure across the board. Not a lot, but, you know, down six in the corn, 5 to 6. Beans down 5 to 6. Wheat down 7 to 8. Beans were higher for most of the day, but recently slumped. One time they were up about 8. The oil is still higher. Good exports there. It held the beans higher for a while. I'd say that the war premium has been totally scrapped from the extracted from the price. The market's numb to the war news now, like a lot of us are. They're meeting in Switzerland now, hopefully to hammer out some kind of a deal. Sticking blocks would be that Israel was not included in the Israel-Lebanon issues, but we're all hoping that that ends well. Everybody's had enough of this war, I'm sure. But I just don't think the market's going to react to the war much anymore. It looks like it's winding down anyway.
3: 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We'll look at the numbers next.
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3: At the close, July corn down 6 even at 411.5. December new crop down 4.5 at 439.5. July soybeans down 7 even at 11.15¾. November new crop down 1¼ at 11.41¼. July soybean meal down $1.50 at $299.80. July soybean oil up $1.46 at $71.15. On the Merck, August live cattle up 72 cents at $247.35. August feeders up 382 at $370.42. July lean hogs down 37 cents at $94.65. That's been a check of the closing markets on the Iowa Agribit.
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10: 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Veterans benefits continue to be paid. Medicare, Social Security checks continue to go out. 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Border security continues. The military continues. And I go on and on.
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12: The KCRG TV 9 First Alert forecast. Today seeing rain and storms at the high of 65, east winds at 10 to 20 miles per hour. Slight chance of showers continues into early tonight, followed by partly cloudy skies, a low of 54, northeast winds at 5 to 15 miles per hour. Partly cloudy skies on Monday, high of 74. We'll continue to see partly cloudy skies into Monday night. I'm TV 9 First Alert Storm Team Meteorologist Bill Danka on News Talk 1540 KXEL.
13: Currently it's 76 degrees on the Voice of Eastern Iowa.

0: This is a Bloomberg Money Minute. Markets ended the session mixed, with the Dow gaining 148 points or 0.3%. The S&P 500 dropped by 28 points or 0.4%, while the Nasdaq fell sharply by 351 points or 1.3%. SpaceX shares slipping for a third straight session after the company said it is selling investment-grade bonds for the first time to fund its artificial intelligence ambitions. According to Bloomberg, SpaceX is seeking to raise at least $20 billion from the first bond offering. Shares had retreated by more than 8% over Wednesday and Thursday, and fell today by more than 15%. More struggles for EV companies as Lucid Group announced it was slashing its workforce for a second time this year. The cuts will impact about 18% of the staff in the U.S. and will save about $158 million annually going forward. Back in February, Lucid cut 12% of its global workforce. Shares in Lucid fell by close to 3.5%. Some of the roles being eliminated include top executive roles, such as the chief operating officer position. Dan Schwartzman, Bloomberg Radio.
1: 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Virginia Christine Ricketts was born in the southwest Iowa town of Stanton on March 5, 1920. Using the name Virginia Christine, she had a long career as an actress, including playing a nosy bigot in the movie Guess Who's Coming to Dinner. But most likely, you'll remember her from this role.
2: Now you try Folgers. Folgers is different. It's mountain-grown coffee. The richest kind.
1: For 21 years in the 1960s, 70s, and 80s, Virginia Christine played the character Mrs. Olson in the long-running Folgers coffee commercials. Her hometown wanted to honor her, so in 1971, Stanton repainted its water tower to resemble a coffee pot, complete with handle and spout. It became known as the world's largest coffee pot and would hold 750,000 cups of coffee. But even the world's largest coffee pot was not large enough to handle the water needs of Stanton. So on June 22, 2001, 5 years after Virginia Christine's death, the city added a second water tower, this one in the shape of a coffee cup. The coffee cup water tower would hold 2.4 million cups of coffee. Both were decorated with a Swedish-style tollware design with decorative hearts and flowers.
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1: The coffee pot water tower became too expensive to maintain, and it was taken down, with the giant coffee pot itself mounted at street level on the local historical society's grounds as a tribute to Stanton native Virginia Christine, Mrs. Olson. But the coffee cup water tower still stands, as it has ever since this date in 2001. And that's Iowa Almanac for June 22nd. Follow us on Twitter, at Iowa Almanac. I'm Jeff Stein on News Talk 1540 KXEL.
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5: The KCRG TV9 First Alert forecast. Today seeing rain and storms with a high of 65. East winds at 10 to 20 miles per hour. Slight chance of showers continues into early tonight, followed by partly cloudy skies, a low of 54. Northeast winds at 5 to 15 miles per hour. Partly cloudy skies on Monday, high of 74. We'll continue to see partly cloudy skies into Monday night. I'm TV9 First Alert Storm Team Meteorologist Bill Danka on News Talk 1540 KXEL.
6: Currently, it's 76 degrees on the Voice of Eastern Iowa.

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2: This is a Bloomberg Money Minute. Markets ended the day mixed with the Dow gaining 148 points or 0.3%. The S&P 500 dropped by 28 points or 0.4%, while the NASDAQ fell sharply by 351 points or 1.3%. Psychedelic drug maker Definium Therapeutics shares gained 50% today after late-stage trial data showed the biotech's LSD pill known as DT120 improved depression symptom scores in patients by 8.1 points compared to placebo after 6 weeks on a standard depression scale. Some Wall Street analysts believe the results will also be positive for the drug's ability to treat anxiety disorder, with those results expected later this year. If you like deals, this is the week for you. The big retailers hold their major summer promotional events this week, with Walmart, Amazon, and Target all running specials. Adobe forecasts that consumers will spend $26.3 billion online at Amazon and other retailers during the four-day sale. Dan Schwartzman, Bloomberg Radio.
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5: Optimistic view from the Oval Office. Lisa Brady, Fox News. After weekend talks between the U.S. and Iran,
6: we're doing very well in terms of negotiating a fair and reasonable deal.
5: President Trump says that includes an open Strait of Hormuz, calling the amount of oil getting through now a gusher. The president also says unfrozen Iranian assets are supposed to help the Iranian people, mainly through purchases from American farmers, which also means helping the U.S. economy. He says the money is not to be used to help rebuild the Iranian military, telling reporters,
6: if Iran doesn't live up to their agreement, or if they're not behaving, I will do what I have to do.
5: The U.S. Treasury issuing a 60-day license waiving sanctions on Iranian oil as part of the interim agreement with Iran, allowing sales and imports into the U.S. But Vice President J.D. Vance, who was part of the weekend talks in Switzerland, says Iran will only reap the benefits of a deal if there's continued progress in the talks on a final nuclear deal. Vance says Iran has agreed to let U.N. inspectors back into the country.
7: Whether good faith or bad faith, you can't trust anybody's words. You have to trust what they actually do. Letting in the inspectors is a big deal, but again, we're going to see what they actually let the inspectors do once they're in the country. That's going to continually be a part of our negotiations.
5: Speaking to reporters earlier today, just before he left Switzerland, where technical teams for both sides remain for more talks, President Trump blames vandalism for damage to the newly renovated Lincoln Memorial reflecting pool.
6: We have a, I think, 290-300 foot slit right through it, probably a box cutter or a knife of some kind.
5: Directing reporters seeking evidence to the Parks Department and saying several people are under arrest with others under investigation. He suggests the peeling of the pool's new dark blue paint was intentional. The pool was also turned green from algae. 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
11: Hello, I'm Charles Hart. It's Monday, June 22nd. Here's a look at the top stories from your trusted local news source. One person is dead after a crash on Highway 20 in Blackhawk County. The sheriff's office says it got a call at 7:34 last night about a crash near the exit to Highways 58 and 27. An investigation shows the two vehicles crashed head-on about a mile before the exit. Both drivers were seriously injured and taken to hospitals. One later died. Iowa State Patrol is investigating what caused the crash. Officials with Empowering Excellence Charter School tell TV9 Executive Director Sarah Swayze will leave the school at the end of this month. It comes as Cedar Rapids police investigate possible financial misappropriations at the school. Court records show no charges have been filed. The school says it won't renew Swayze's contract. That's after Empowering Excellence had placed her on paid administrative leave. Swayze helped start the city's first charter school in 2024. It targets at-risk and other students in danger of dropping out from traditional public school. The board says Principal Charles Mauser will be the interim executive director for the upcoming school year. Well, today, Impact Life is teaming up with the Cedar Rapids Colonels to hold a blood drive. The drive is happening from 3 to 6 p.m. at Veterans Memorial Stadium. You can book your appointment by calling 800-747-5401 or going to bloodcenter.org. There's also a chance you could get a gift from the team. The first 20 donors at today's blood drive will receive a ticket voucher to Cedar Rapids Colonels games later this season. 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
20: The KCRG TV9 First Alert Forecast. Today seeing rain and storms with the high of 65. East winds at 10 to 20 miles per hour. Slight chance of showers continues into early tonight, followed by partly cloudy skies, a low of 54. Northeast winds at 5 to 15 miles per hour. Partly cloudy skies on Monday, high of 74. We'll continue to see partly cloudy skies into Monday night. I'm TV9 First Alert Storm Team Meteorologist Bill Danka on News Talk 1540 KXEL.
21: Currently, it's 76 degrees on the Voice of Eastern Iowa.

0: This is a Bloomberg Money Minute. If you're looking to lose some weight, here's some good news. CVS says that starting July 1st, it will start to take part in the federal government's Medicare GLP-1 Bridge program, where eligible Medicare beneficiaries can obtain certain GLP-1 medicines for $50 a month. CVS also says it's launching new $49 MinuteClinic virtual visits to connect patients with licensed providers who can prescribe GLP-1s. Markets ended the day mixed, with the Dow gaining 148 points or 0.3%. The S&P 500 dropped by 28 points or 0.4%, while the Nasdaq fell sharply by 351 points or 1.3%. United Health plans to invest $3 billion in artificial intelligence over this year and next. Executives say the tech can be beneficial for patients. The company already uses AI for things such as reading aloud the summaries of medical charts to nurses. United Healthcare says it is committed to using AI responsibly. Dan Schwartzman, Bloomberg Radio.
1: 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Credit card debt is at an all-time high in this country, but that's not all. National financial journalist Jordan Goodman explains.
2: The credit card delinquencies are up to 13%. In the first quarter of this year, which is the highest since the 2008 financial crisis. So we don't have a financial crisis like that, but it's really hitting people hard. The inflation with the higher expenses. And it's true in other areas as well. Mortgage delinquencies and foreclosures are up. Car loan delinquencies and foreclosures. And the repo man are being very busy around the world, I guess, picking up these cars. People just don't have the money to pay these things. Now, with credit cards, it's not only the amount, but it's the interest rate. I mean, you're paying 22, 25%. So it's hard to even pay the principal, never mind the interest, and that's why people get behind. And that is clearly a warning sign for the economy. All of these delinquencies, student loans, the same thing. I think I saw something recently that 25% of student loans, basically people have stopped paying on them, just are not able to pay their student loans. So all this debt is piling up and making it difficult. Now, there's one huge debtor which keeps going into more debt all the time, which is called the U.S. government. We went over $39 trillion for the first time ever.
1: Jordan Goodman is the author of more than a dozen books on money and personal finance. The Iowa Business Report is presented today by Iowa History Journal. 6 issues a year filled with stories of Iowa's amazing past. More at iowahistoryjournal.com. I'm Jeff Stein for the Iowa Business Report.
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9: The KCRG TV9 First Alert forecast, partly cloudy, we'll look for a high near 76. Partly cloudy tonight, down to 55. Partly cloudy tomorrow and 78. North-northeast winds, 5 to 15 today. Northeast at 5 to 10 tonight. A storm chance on Wednesday with a high of 79. Thursday brings partly cloudy skies and 77. I'm TV9 First Alert Storm Team Meteorologist Joe Winters on News Talk 1540 KXEL.
10: Currently, it's 76 degrees on the Voice of Eastern Iowa.

0: understanding. While President Trump and Vice President J.D. Vance are hailing the deal, so are the Iranian leaders, but for different reasons. Hassan Khomeini, a grandson of the first Iranian supreme leader, has hailed the memorandum of understanding as a, quote, major victory for Tehran. He promised what he called the greater jihad will now begin. This according to a speech aired by Iranian state media. Did you hear that? The greater jihad. For the U.S., this could be called a memo of misunderstanding. The mullahs, who are driven by religious fanaticism, have no intention of surrendering their power. We are deluding ourselves if we think otherwise. I'm Cal Thomas.
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3: 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Well, it should come as no surprise that it didn't take long for American farm families to begin competition to see who had the biggest or best produce or livestock, which gave way to the state fair. New York claims the prize of having the first state fair in 1841. Michigan followed in 1849. The state of Texas boasts the most visitors each year, followed very closely by the Minnesota State Fair. The Iowa State Fair holds the distinction of having a novel written about it and three movies made about it. That's today's American Agriculture History Minute. I'm Mark Oppold.
4: The KCRG TV9 First Alert forecast. Overnight, seeing partly cloudy skies at the low of 55. Northeast winds at 5 to 10 miles per hour. Partly cloudy skies on Tuesday, a high of 78. South winds at 5 to 15 miles per hour. The chance for storms arise for Tuesday night, a low of 61. Chance of storms continues into Wednesday as high temperatures head towards the upper 70s. I'm TV9 First Alert Storm Team Meteorologist Camille Dinka on Newstalk 1540 KXEL.
5: Currently, it's 76 degrees on the Voice of Eastern Iowa.
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1: The prevalence of hay bale theft tends to rise when the economy is down or it was a bad growing season. Maybe the producer notices hay slowly disappearing over time, or the thieves take an entire rack of bales all at once. Brian Waddingham is the executive director of the Coalition to Support Iowa's Farmers. He says thieves will take whatever is the most convenient for the crime, so make it harder for them to even consider it.
2: Obviously, the one that would be best is if you wouldn't have to leave the bales in the field overnight, that you could take them up to your farmstead and put them away. But, you know, if that's not an option, probably the next easiest method would be to put a gate across the field entrance, padlock it shut, just don't allow them access to get into the field. You know, you could also ask nearby neighbors to keep an eye out for any suspicious activity at night. They would happen to see lights in the field after dark.
1: Another option is to put up trail cameras that would capture a license plate number. Some have put a GPS device inside a bale, so if it starts moving, it could be tracked. It can be very difficult to prove the stolen loot was yours and get it back. But Waddingham says some states allow producers to mark hay with a colored food dye.
2: If the thieves are taking the bales home to use for their own livestock, you're probably not going to find it. But if they're going to take those bales and try to sell them at a hay auction and there's red or purple marks on them from the food dye, then it becomes a little easier to identify them and say they are my bales.
1: If you or your neighbors see suspicious activity in the field, call the sheriff and let them handle it. Waddingham recommends that you not try to intervene because you never know the mentality of these criminals. Learn more about preventing hay theft at livingthecountrylife.com. I'll see you in the country.
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4: The KCRG TV9 First Alert Forecast. Overnight, seeing partly cloudy skies at the low of 55. Northeast winds at 5 to 10 miles per hour. Partly cloudy skies on Tuesday, a high of 78. South winds at 5 to 15 miles per hour. The chance for storms arise for Tuesday night, a low of 61. Chance of storms continues into Wednesday as high temperatures head towards the upper 70s. I'm TV9 First Alert Storm Team Meteorologist Camille Dinka on Newstalk 1540 KXCL.
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